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1: Well, right. Good morning, you all. You're tuning in to 89.1 Blue FM, the voice of the mountains. I'm Tad Breezy, and sitting opposite me is the Muzz. And we're going to talk about all things Blackheath today. Won't that be fun?
2: Yep.
1: And first of all, though, I wonder if Murray has his finger on the pulse of the weather.
2: I certainly do, Tad. Thank you very much for that. It's 4.7, feels like 0.8. It's a bloody sight cooler this morning. There was frost on the car. And,
1: oh, yeah.
2: Oh, my God. Mind you, I was up. I was out the door about half past seven. Oh, no, it's not that far. Tomorrow's going to have areas of frost as well. And Sunday's getting up. My God, Monday's going to have a 6 degrees overnight. I've been looking at the trees outside, and there's, the fruit trees and that, and it's they're really budding up. But look at this, it's creeping up all for the next fortnight.
1: Is there any talk of rain? I've heard talk of rain on Saturday.
2: Let me just go to Saturday, Tad. This Saturday? No, but Sunday's got 5 to 10.
1: Right.
2: So you can sleep in on Sunday and know that your garden's being watered.
1: That's wonderful, isn't it? Nature's looking after us yet again.
2: Yes, well, I hope he does. Well, I hope...
1: She.
2: He?
1: Yeah, got to get these gender things right.
2: I hope that we do get a bit more rain, because their forecast for the rest of the year isn't very good. And
1: yeah, a tiny bit concerning.
2: Yes, and it's a bit scary. Okay, I think that's enough talking. We're going to hit you with a bit of music, I think, aren't we, Ted?
1: All right, if I press this button, we'll see what happens.
2: Press a button and see what happens, eh? Oh.

0: Well, that was interesting noise.
1: That was a massive attack doing one of their... they usually sing in it, but it's a music version only.
0: And then before that was a bit more music here off the wall was young Brian Eno and what's his name from Talking Heads?
1: Oh, David Burns. Yes. Yeah. I've got a few of their albums.
0: A strange compilation. They're both off their heads.
1: Yeah, you could tell that, couldn't you? Yeah. Now, this is Radio Blue Mountains 89.1, and this is the Blackheath Hour, and we're proudly sponsored by the Blackheath and Area Neighbourhood Centre. And this is kind of what happens there. Okay, so firstly, we have drop-in facilities on Mondays and Wednesdays, and you can drop in and use the... could you turn those monitors down a bit?
0: Yeah.
1: I think I'm getting a bit of...
0: feedback?
1: Yeah. And we're getting a... you can drop in and use the office facilities, and also you can avail yourself of the non-perishable emergency food pantry. There's bread in the freezer and some frozen meals, and we'd like to thank the IGA for their help. Blackheath Cares, it's a social support service, and we've got volunteers that will come round and help you if you need a bit of help, particularly if you need to be driven somewhere or something like that. And also we'll they might even give you a phone call and just to make sure you're still with us. Monthly community lunch, we had that on Tuesday. That was a good little nosh up and a bit of a social get together. Soup and social, that's Mondays and Tuesdays. You can drop in for a bit of soup and a chat. EPA gas vouchers, they take appointments, and once a fortnight they'll allocate money. Craft social group is the second Sunday, 1 to 4, third Tuesday, 4 to 7. And if you feel like being a crafter, just drop in and give that a bit of a go. Bus outings, once a fortnight, if you ring 4787-7770, they'll tell you where you're going and you can put your name down. $20 for the bus and some spending money. Community development, Cyber Shed, that's with Simon and his gang, and they'll help you get your equipment together. The Hub, Heads Up for Fire, well, that's in sort of, it's fire and emergency, it's the forecast is not for a very good summer. So you might want to join that, give that some thought. No interest loans, that helps you instead of flogging your credit card to death and getting charged squillions. And now, if you go to bank.org.au, when you open it, you'll see Bush, which is before and after school care. You have to be registered and sometimes you have to book, particularly for vacation care. And there's the bank access, and that's the NDIS service we run. And you can ring them if you need help in that direction. But that's basically it. And, any problems, give 4787-7770 a ring and have a chat about what you're doing. If you're just up here and you have retired whatever, and you've got a bit of spare time and you want to do a bit of volunteering, you could ring them too, because we don't let any volunteers get away. You know, you mentioned the word V, which is start a volunteer. By the time you get the V out, we've got you signed up. It's pretty quick, really. All right, Tad, I think, you can pay the bills if you want. I mean, yeah, they've got to make our salary somehow. Don't sound so difficult about it.
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0: Well, that was a nice, smooth bit of music there for a change.
1: Angus Taylor. Not Angus Taylor.
0: Who's the boss of the Liberal Party?
1: Dope Lemon, it was.
0: Oh, okay.
1: And
0: his name's Anguish, that's right.
1: Anguish Taylor, yeah.
0: And before that was Young Grace Knight doing a Van cover.
1: Huh?
0: Well, they all do them, you know. All the singers in their set do at least one Van Morrison. They're all sort of got that thing where they've got a
1: thanking him forever for
0: yes.
1: for
0: being Van the Man.
1: Van the Man and loosening us all up in the '70s
0: and teaching us how to be cool and strange looking at the same time.
1: Well, I felt that one coming. Right. Blackheath and Surrounds Relax Book Club. That's on tomorrow at about 10:30 at the CWA Hall, if you'd like to drop along. It's a very relaxed book club. Lots of information passes over there. You can ring up 4787 7770 and book. And then come along and there's tea and coffee and biggies and a chat about books. And I mean books, all sorts of books. And it's quite good. Might see you there. It all depends on babysitty duties or not. Whoa. Now, the next one is they're suggesting from now on that you never bin a battery because even the little lithium batteries can catch fire. And, you don't want your garbage truck to pull up at the side of the road and empty it on the road and then it sits there smouldering till they put it out and take it away again. So take them into... you can take them to the tip at Katoomba, Blaxland. You can take them to Aldi and you can take them to Bunnings when you're doing your tool shopping. The SES have put a little plan out for storms and how to prepare for them, and it's probably an idea. We are getting very heavy winds this year, and it's a good idea to secure and put things away in the yard that could be blown around in strong winds. Clean gutters. Trim branches near your tree so they don't whack into your house. Might also stop those pesky possums from getting on the roof. Fix any damage to your roof. But the most important thing is check your insurance policy. See if it's current and adequate. Prepare for emergency plan. I like the Red Cross little booklet. And prepare your emergency kit. And I suppose you could say sit back and wait for the storm, but you could always start doing a bit of cleaning up for the bushfire season. They're saying it's going to be a slightly more robust one than the last few years.
0: Right.
1: So it might be a good idea to get prepared. What else have we got here? Now, the men's shed on Bundara Street is open and is open Tuesdays, Thursdays and Saturdays. And you can go along and make some things. You can do a bit of, projects there. If you've got projects you want to do, or if you want to learn skills about wood and metal and stuff, well, they can give you a hand with that as well. They even teach you how to cook, which is, for some men, it's something probably they've never done, but, there's the first time for everything, isn't there? Blue Mountain Sushi. Wow. It's next to the Gardeners Inn. Quite a nice little restaurant.
0: Worth a visit, isn't it?
1: It is worth a visit. We go along there occasionally. First thing on the menu is two miso soups. Then a large sushi roll. And then the last thing, always the last thing, is the is the vegetable curry. Wow.
0: Is it a hot curry or just a tasty curry?
1: Just a tasty curry. Right. It's a, if you want to make it, copy it, you can go to Coles. I know Coles at Lithgow's got them. It's called Golden Curry Cubes.
0: They've got some fancy stuff in their shelves at Lithgow. I was thinking, why, how come Lithgow Coles has all this exotic stuff?
1: Well, it's better than... They don't have it in Katoomba.
0: In K-Town? No, they don't.
1: No. We don't like curry.
0: But the, what they have, if you go to Woolies up here at the K-Town, they've got down the back, they've got a whole lot of exotic stuff at usually a fairly exotic price.
1: Yeah. But anyway, if you're in Lithgow, have a look at the Asian food section. Really good. Thinking of a party, thinking of a walk, thinking of a walk in the dusk or the morning, thinking of walking in the fog.
0: Or in the cool, cool, cool of the evening.
1: Yes. Where would we be going, Tad?
0: Oh, down the Pope's Glen. The first Australian Pope.
1: Right, I think we'd be going down Campbell Rhododendron Gardens because it covers everyone. instead of sending you on a muddy track that we... I don't know, have they finished Pope's Glen off yet?
0: Well, truthfully, I haven't been down the full length of it for quite some years.
1: Oh, no, the full length, when you get to the bottom, it's positively beautiful. It's getting down to Pope's Glen.
0: It's when I had control of dogs that I used to go down there a lot.
1: Oh, right.
0: And I trained them to find trails.
1: There's more cut rock down there than you find in a pyramid.
0: Right.
1: And so, you could go there.
0: Because there's a lot of new stuff, like new bridges and sort of walkways and what have you they put in there.
1: And little stones to sit on and contemplate your future together.
0: Yeah, all of that.
1: Or just you and yourself.
0: Or we'll just run off and disappear in the bush.
1: You are such a romantic. Right.
0: So you can play that, whoo-hoo, God, what's that noise?
1: I'm a Tasmanian tiger. The Black Heath Theatre Company has got another six short plays on by local writers. That's Life or Not. A potpourri of dreams and schemes, but the dark hand of fate awaits. Yes, right, okay. You can get the tickets from... Well, you can get it from trybooking.com and the blackheaththeatrecompany.com. Yeah, they must have their own booking place. Anyway, it's on August the 27th, 28th, 29th, 7:30 p.m. And on matinees, 29th and 30th. Haven't decided which one I'm going to go to, really. And there is concessions. Yeah. All right. I'm going to have to book that. We're in August already, you know. Tad?
0: What's that?
1: We're in August already.
0: Oh, yeah.
1: Yeah.
0: It's Christmas soon.
1: Oh, well, since you mentioned it. Thank you for segueing that, Tad. That's it's always good to keep abreast of your timeline.
0: Shop early
1: at the markets and stuff like that. But it's 140 days to Christmas.
0: And counting.
1: Oh, 23. Oh, no, sorry. I do tell a 12 hours, 23 minutes and 18 seconds.
0: And counting.
1: Yeah, right. Or reducing. I thought that thing was going to finish but it just kept rolling over. It'll never be finished. Christmas will always be here. I don't think I'm going anywhere this year. I'm fully anticipate having to stay around and look after my house. So I might go to the neighbourhood centre one, which I think they're having a little bash up for those wayward people.
0: Down by the pool, probably.
1: No, it's going to be in the hall, but it's not going to be as fancy as last year. it'll just be rock bottom, you know. A slice of ham, a slice of turkey, and a slice of pork. Slap that on the plate, and a bit of
0: mustard with that, sir.
1: No, mustard costs money, and then some beans, peas, but pumpkin, carrots, parsnips, sweet potato and potato bait. And that's
0: okay,
1: it.
0: Well, that's
1: not a bad little meal.
0: Your greens covered nicely.
1: Yep. Righto. On that cheerful note, that'll do. We're going to see you after the next song, I think.
0: Yeah.
1: Have you got one picked out, Ted?
0: I have.
1: Good. Well, I might find one too.
0: So
1: I haven't prepped that stage now. Oh, so many people...

0: Right. Well, it's almost time for the news again. But anyway, we'll do a little bit more before we start. It's 89.1 and it's the Black Heath Show. And it's brought to you with by Murray and Tad. And we're proudly sponsored by the Black Heath and Area Neighbourhood Centre. And we try and get on there and talk about them and what's happening around Blackheath. This weekend is the Growers Market, and next weekend will be the Lawson Market. And then there's a little one, I think, for the last couple of weekends of the month up at Blackheath in the RSL Hall. And sometimes they're good, and sometimes it's a bit different, but it's about it. I don't know, what else have I done? We've got a garage sale on the highway just up between Brightlands and the one back, and the next one up the hill. That's on Saturday, and then we'd be babysitting as well and having fun with that. I suppose it's time she could find out about a garage sale, isn't it, Tad?
1: What you used to find out?
0: Yeah, it's about time we took her to a garage sale.
1: I haven't been to one for ages.
0: No, but the granddaughter.
1: Oh, it said the indoctrinator.
0: Yeah, give her $2 and here you go, mate.
1: Yeah, bro, knock yourself out.
0: We got the other one trained. He's a great trash and treasure hunter. It took him.
1: How old's he now?
0: He's 10.
1: 10, oh, right, okay.
0: Eight, sorry. And he's a real trash and treasure. Walks in, looks for where we are, has a look around, and then shops and talks to the nanny and talks to me. And all in all, he gets a few things for himself, and he's as happy as anything. You know, that's what the way you want it in life, isn't it? You don't want your child missing out on the retail experience. We are going to another place down at, could be next week, down at North Rocks, up above Parramatta there.
1: Oh, yeah.
0: We're going to a place called the Japanese Bazaar. They call it a homeware shop, and, all things Japanese, so to speak, and we're probably going to go and have a look at that.
1: Right.
0: See some friends on the way down or on the way back, and just hang out a bit, really.
1: So
0: do I need me here?
1: Japanese furniture and all that sort of.
0: Yeah, mainly small stuff, but the food bits and special foods and stuff like that.
1: I don't think I could sleep on a futon anymore. I'd never be able to get up.
0: Well, that's true. Yes, we're very lucky. The fact our bed is considerably high. It's over a metre tall. So it's the getting in part where you use the little step ladder.
1: Okay.
0: And then in the middle of the night you hear Rob get up and she sort of got her legs over and you hear thump. She hits the floor,
1: right.
0: And she's armed, and she's off to where she's got to go at a great rate and out. So yeah.
1: Well, thanks for sharing that with us.
0: Yeah, well, you know, it's one of those things. I'm sure everyone goes through it. I don't mind the taller bed, and then.
1: No, well, first I've done the futon thing and that sort of thing. After a while, I think you're too close to the dust zone and all this sort of stuff, and just getting out, and you're not really aesthetically built for climbing in and out of these futony things off the floor.
0: I'm still prepared to camp because if we don't camp, we don't go away.
1: So you take your swag with you.
0: And so you're out there, but if we go away, I take the swag and the tent. So if it's an overnight one, we're just stopping for the night, it's the swag.
1: Yeah.
0: If it's a couple of days, it's the big tent. And the big tent has got...
1: The big tent.
0: Yeah,
1: oh, okay.
0: Yeah,
1: I'm
0: the big tent,
1: this,
0: and that's got a little.
1: It's got a
0: pole in the middle.
1: Hey, roll up,
0: if
1: it's Murray's big tub.
0: And if you want to get out of the goddamn bed, you climb up the pole. And which, you know, no, I'm not going to sort of give you a description of the pain that takes. But
1: just so I can sit here and make light of it.
0: Oh, no, you wouldn't respect me for doing it.
1: Yeah, you've got to watch that, yes.
0: Yeah. So, yeah, but you got this vision, haven't you? And it's certainly one
1: of those.
0: It'll
1: stay with me for a long time, probably. It's the way these things go.
0: Yes.
1: That's why we have counsellors.
0: Yes. I had this vision all night long of Murray getting up, climbing up a pole, desperately trying to get out the door so he can go to the loom. Yeah, it's all right getting old, but an old person's bladder is a certain degree of, what do you call it, difficulty. It's all about the timing.
1: Well, they've offered me a particular drug to help with that.
0: Have you?
1: I haven't tried it yet because, you know, it's just the internet for you. The internet's almost too good sometimes. The doctor offers you something. Oh, these are new, or these are this, or these are that, and they'll fix you up. But there are a few side effects. So, yes, go online. You look at the side effects and go, I'm not going to take that. It'll kill me.
0: I'll just continue to use the rubber band.
1: Exactly.
0: Yeah, right.
1: Yeah, I don't need the heart palpitations, the blood pressure out of control, the itching, the rash, the sweats, and all the other weird stuff that goes with it.
0: Yeah, the first blood pressure tablet they gave me, they said, we're going to try you on this one. And I said, so what do I know about this one? And he said, well, it's got a diuretic.
1: Yes. This will make you feel better when your heart starts going 10 to the dozen.
0: Yeah, and I said, I have enough trouble getting out of bed quickly enough to get to the loo as it is without having a diuretic. Oh, you'll get used to it. Well, I never did. And 3 months later, I said, if you don't take me off this bloody thing, I'm going to give up it. I just, you know, it's more pain than it's worth. So that was it.
1: Yeah. No, the drugs are tailored to a majority outlook, so they're not tailored to an individual. And
0: I can't imagine any individual liking it.
1: Apparently they say, well, I've got a few other customers that haven't had any trouble with this one.
0: Oh, yeah.
1: The fact that you turned blue and hit the floor. It's a whole other story.
0: Right. Now, all right. Before the news, we'll have a song. You got a song there?
1: Pardon me. Yes, I have. I'm just looking at the time. What's Mr. Time saying? Oh, it's enough room. Yeah, here we go.

0: Amazing how they do the special effects. I think it might be bugging. I'll play. Kill it.
1: You ready now?
0: Yep, I got one.

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4: 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The Blue Mountains Phoenix Choir will present Perchance to Dream, a concert featuring a large variety of composers, ancient and modern, including W.A. Mozart, J.S. Bach, Henry Purcell and Ralph Vaughan Williams, on Saturday the 8th of August at Wentworth Falls School of Art and on Sunday the 9th at Hoskins Memorial Church at Lithgow. 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Matt will speak about his book, Drink and Democracy, Alcohol and the Political Imaginary in Colonial Australia. 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The survey closes on Saturday, the 8th of August. Participants will go in a draw to win a $100 FPOS voucher. 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Poets in the Pub will be held in the Family Hotel Katoomba on Sunday, the 9th of August from 2 until about 5. New readers are always welcome. The Lura Cockatoo Market is held fortnightly on the second and fourth weekend of the month in the CWA Hall at 137 Megalong Street. Stall holders sell freshly baked bread, jams, records, books, jewellery, plants, flowers and bric-a-brac. 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The nursery collects and propagates Indigenous seeds and sells tube stock. 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

0: hot in the city, Murray.
1: Was.
0: It's pretty hot in here, actually.
1: Oh, you're into the table. Oh. I'm not going to go again, bad again. Over here, on the other end, freezing. Not even the hairs on my legs are working.
0: Oh, it's a vision, isn't it?
1: All right, on that cheerful note, are you a compassionate homeowner? Have you got a granny flat, a unit, a home, maybe a spare bedroom that you might be able to pass on or rent to a older woman, 55 plus? So, yeah, if you have, and you think about it, you're well matched up, and so it becomes a lot. I saw one last night. I was scrolling through it, and there's a little...
0: What, a granny flat?
1: No, a little place in America. They bought the land, and they turned it into a mini home village for older people, older women. And they reckon it's going great guns. None of those pesky men round.
0: Yeah.
1: Yeah, you know...
0: Yeah, not
1: Mongrels.
0: Not really. Licking the toilet seat and all that sort of
1: yeah,
0: thing.
1: Yeah, yeah, that sort of thing, yeah. But yeah, so they reckon...
0: Congealed toothpaste in the bottom of the vanity bowl.
1: Oh, look, I don't want to talk about the base levels. You know, it's just, you know, a bit sad, really. Blue Mountains Lapidary Club. If you're interested in cutting up rocks, polishing them, shaping them, faceting them, you know, trot along to the Bullaburra Progress Hall.
0: Making them shine, I reckon.
1: Blue Mountains Lapidary Club, Mondays, Tuesdays and Wednesdays, 5 to 7. Apparently it's going gangbusters. There's all these people out there that want to cut rocks. And just on the same note, of course.
0: As opposed to the guys at the Max who are breaking rocks.
1: You know, the Blue Mountains Clay Collective... they've got group shows, community events, pop-up exhibitions, regular artist talk, demonstration, local studio meetups, knowledge and idea sharing, creative, nurturing clay community. That's the Blue Mountains Clay Collective. Hit the website up. You can join up and you're in. Or maybe not. Maybe you could go to the Blackheath and Blackheath Creative Arts Society.
0: Oh, yes.
1: This is behind the RFS building on Station Street. And just an idea of what happens there. Monday, studio access, 9 till 12. So that means you can go along and just do some painting with whoever's on. Life drawing, 1 to 3 p.m. This is Monday. Tuesday, watercolours, mixed media, 9 till 1 p.m. That night, 5 till 8, clay studio. Wednesday, 2 to 5, clay work. 5:30 to 8:30, sculpture. Thursday, painting, 10 till 1. Fiverr, 4 to 6 p.m. weekly. General studio access, 9 a.m. to 12 p.m. Printmaking, this is Friday, 2 to 5 p.m. weekly is printmaking. Saturday they keep open for workshops. Portrait life drawing, 10 till 1 p.m. monthly. Collage, mixed media, 10 to 3:30 bi-monthly. And clay, 2 to 5 p.m.
0: Collage.
1: Weekly.
0: What would that entail?
1: What? Collage, yeah. Oh, that's cutting bits of paper up and
0: gluing them on.
1: And gluing them on, you know. We used to do it at, we started off being trained in that at preschool.
0: Isn't it called decoupage, though?
1: Oh, well, it could be.
0: Yeah, okay.
1: Yeah, but that's another bit of it, you know.
0: Right.
1: You take the deck out, you've got collage.
0: Okay.
1: Okay, here we go. Workshops at the on the Saturday, the 25th. 8th of August, I think that's this week, 10 to 1, 2 to 5 p.m. And I should have some more details about what the new ones are soon.
0: It's actually growing as we speak, that society.
1: It is. It's powering on. They've, you know, they've got a hut for the potters,
0: yep.
1: Got those, you know, messy people out, and
0: making things stick to the ceiling and all that type of gear.
1: Well, yes, I used to be the cleaner there back in the day. And the oil painters were the worst, despicable creatures.
0: Yeah, the devil's job to shift it.
1: Okay, on that cheerful note, the next thing coming up is the Talking Newspapers with young Colin, I believe. And next week on the radio, we will be having the Scenic World Hour. We'll be having Hamish in to talk about helping people, how the Neighbourhood Centre helps people. And then in the Blackheath show section, because Hamish is the community development officer for the Neighbourhood Centre, he'll be talking about programs he's got up and running. And to find out about some of these programs, you go to bank.org.au, you go on the face-up page, you go to the Neighbourhood Centre, and then you go down to courses and events. And that'll give you a lot of the short little courses that he has available. And you might choose whatever one you want and then ring him up and see if he can get you in. And just to whet your appetite, I'll just bring this up. I was looking earlier today on Woodford Folk Festival thinking maybe I got one more in me, but I don't think it'll be this year. Here it is, bank.org.au, yeah. Here we go, coming up, and you go on the face-up page, you go down to the Neighbourhood Centre, top of the Neighbourhood Centre, and you go down, scroll down through that, and you'll go through volunteering, if you want to be a volunteer, the bus trips, all that, and where is it? Oh, it must be back up again. Free community events group workshops. Here we are. And what have we got happening? Artificial intelligence. Second Tuesday of each week. If you need an artificial intelligence, they can put one together for you if you feel you're falling apart. Love cooking? Want to support your local community? Bank is looking for local volunteers to cook for our food programs. You'll find out more about them next week when young Hamish is in.
0: Yes.
1: The new Blackheath and Surrounds Relaxed Book Club with coffee and cake. 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
0: Right.
1: Maybe, I suppose that's for the kids you don't want round.
0: And don't forget, if you like a bit of games, there's the big card game on Thursdays.
1: Yep.
0: And on Tuesdays, the big Scrabble game's on.
1: The next one is the Upper Mountains Monthly Death Cap. And it's an evening where they work you through the concept of coming to grips with dying.
0: How thoughtful.
1: I kind of like the Tibetan death.
0: Are they offering? They're not offering an easy way out or quick exit or anything, are they?
1: No, it can be arranged, you know. Just go driving on the road to Lithgow.
0: Yeah, that'll do the job.
1: Yeah, and that's about it at the moment. But you keep an eye on that one and it'll give you those things. Very black sense of humour we have here sometimes.
0: And are you ready to do the census?
1: Oh, I've got to get on to that, yeah.
0: Yeah, you can do it tonight. If you don't have to do it on the day. The ad.
1: It's not till next week, is it?
0: That's right.
1: But you could change, Tad.
0: But apparently they're encouraging people to go early.
1: Go early?
0: So if you fall down the stairs.
1: There's only one in your house.
0: Yeah.
1: So, but if you die...
0: Who's going to know? and let's face it, census, that's old technology sort of thing. How to count the population and
1: here we go,
0: and
1: here
0: work
1: we go.
0: Out the future. And that's how Jesus got started.
1: Well, he was started. He just come.
0: Yeah, it was all, the whole Bethlehem. That's why he's in. That's why he's born in Bethlehem.
1: Yeah, I know. Yeah.
0: Because the
1: Romans, they had to go back for the census.
0: The Romans were doing a census.
1: Yeah, yeah, and they couldn't do it. They didn't have the computers then, didn't they?
0: Oh,
1: nothing.
0: No. They had abacuses.
1: Right.
0: And people with 12 toes.
1: I tell you what, if anyone's listening to this, they're going to be surely worrying about us. Anyway, you and I, would you like to play a song? And then I've got a couple of things to talk about, now, and that's about it.
0: If you play a song, you can clear my screen for me.
1: Well, you put one on.
0: Okay.
1: And then I can do two things at once.
0: Are you showing off again?

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0: On there.
1: Right, we're back on the air, and after all that music and all that news and all that events, like the talking newspaper that's coming on next.
0: Yep. And that'll, you know, keep you going for 2 hours.
1: Oh, easy peasy.
0: If you want to find out about the public transport or community transport and their shopping and things and all that, you can go to activecarenetwork.org.au and then follow the prompts through, and that'll give you all the little trippy poos they do for you, taking you to places. There's a bit of a push on at the moment to get people registered for organ and tissue donor, because there's a bit of a waiting list for those less fortunate. Well, maybe the more fortunate, they're still alive. But the register, you can go into the motor registry and they'll give you the details. We'll do it online, and there's a little form around, and they put it on your license that you are signed up, and there, bingo, you're on.
1: You're on.
0: Yep.
1: Okay.
0: And then they can see if they can get something out of you in the event of your departure,
1: yeah,
0: demise,
1: yeah.
0: And
1: you reckon any of your bits are any good secondhand?
0: Well, if you want to dry them and stuff them and put them up there, I suppose it would be okay, but. Yeah, I wouldn't be. You know, I don't think I'm going to use myself as I am registered, but quite sure what they're getting.
1: You might just end up being an exhibit.
0: Don't treat your body like this.
1: Yeah.
0: Right. Thank you.
1: See what happens.
0: That is so subtle from you.
1: Your mother told you so,
0: yeah,
1: and you ignored her.
0: Yep.
1: Now look at you.
0: God. Does it ever end? Of course, if you do go and you want to get... sorted out quickly. Bear, B-A-E-R-E, is a cheap
1: drive-through.
0: Well, not quite that good, but they collect the body, unaccompanied cremation, and return the ashes to you. Your family has the choice of whatever they want to do with them. You know,
1: some people, you know, horses for courses. Some people, you know, can't wait for it all to be over, and other people want to make it an event out of it. You get the caterers in, all that sort of thing.
0: Yeah, I suppose so, if you're that popular. But then again, you can be that popular and be negative, can't you?
1: Yeah.
0: It works both ways, doesn't it?
1: Yeah, it does,
0: He's
1: yes.
0: pleased he's gone. And
1: yeah, sad to see him.
0: Sad to see him go.
1: Yeah.
0: I rather like John, Valentine? Yeah, the ABC presenter, I loved his one. He had the party before he died.
1: Oh, yes, end of life party.
0: I reckon that was a brilliant idea.
1: Yep.
0: You know? I was thinking of leaving a...
1: But he did pull a crowd. It was amazing how many people actually really liked the guy.
0: Yeah. And so instead of trying to scare the hell out of him by saying, if you're watching this, I'm gone. Which is, you know... You know, it's a bit of a double negative in there.
1: You'll never find the hidden jewellery.
0: If you don't listen to this, you'll never know where your inheritance is. You're probably throwing it out. I told you not to start till you saw the video. But, it is. I did like the John Valentine way of doing it. There's been a couple of other people who have done it lately too. And it seems to be a bit of a kick on, you know. It's a good chance to say goodbye. And everyone was, you know, they had a really good time at his kick on, you know.
1: Mm.
0: You know he's going, but, you know, they got to say goodbye. And he was had a dark aspect of humour about him that could employ this, you know. You're going. Yeah, I know. Well, no, I haven't gone yet, but give me a break.
1: Yeah.
0: It's got to be done properly. Why didn't you just go and then we could have a party? Well, I couldn't go to the party if I had it, could I? Right, so there you go.
1: Now
0: you see.
1: They cater for that end of life party where you
0: champagne,
1: one big bash,
0: one last bash at the nibblies.
1: Yeah,
0: good. Seems good.
1: Yes, I'm drinking my third scotch. What? So what?
0: I don't care if I wake up feeling like crap tomorrow. It's all right. And it's like I do like it. Govert Sleep is a place of all sorts of things.
1: Really?
0: It's a place of kneeling before the one you love.
1: Where's and, this going?
0: And then offering her ring and then christening the baby and then all these other things. And then there's the farewell where they tip the ashes over the edge and the gust of wind comes along, blows all the light stuff back over everyone. and then you go, you know, what's that mean? You can take a little bit home with me with you.
1: Well, I could have put a diving
0: book. I'll be with you forever.
1: In the pores of your skin, yes.
0: Because you breathed it in. That's it. There's a little bit of me inside you forever.
1: Because that was in the Follies that they were going to have a lifted gubbets and all this. They were going to have a diving board at one time too.
0: Huh? Oh, they're still on the thing. They're just waiting for global warming to come.
1: Yes.
0: Because, you see, the Blue Mountains will become an island then.
1: Yes.
0: Islands, and the big cruise ships will come in so people can actually walk on land.
1: Yes.
0: You've seen this technique at the moment where cruise ships go around the world and round the world and round the world. And people are on them. They're on them full time. And so basically what they're going to do is they're going to make them a bit bigger or a little bit, you know, there'll be a poultry farm, there'll be some green growth, and there'll be and the ship to feed you will be towing a net. And they'll pull it in, there'll be little fishies for breakfast and dinner and tea. And occasionally they've got this other thing they're going to have down there, it's called a meat farm. And it's one of those technical ones where they just put a layer of cells down and it grows into a steak. Not a cow has been seen by it.
1: I don't know if I'd be queuing up for that.
0: Well, you won't have a choice because that's all you'll have.
1: That's all it'll be, yeah.
0: Yeah, of course they'll have tofu. And because they'll have a little farm with growing beans.
1: Although that'll be for the people whose teeth are all shot to bits.
0: Well, no, because, you know, you've got to think about all this. You see, you're generating all this extra power from the solar array. You can have your under the decks, not up on the top, under the decks. And on the top deck, you can have all the fruit trees and everything like this.
1: Here's something that's just occurred to me. You know, things that come and go and are quiet and then noisy and all the rest of it. There hasn't been any talk. There were lots of solar talk and solar batteries and all this sort of thing at the moment. It's a hot topic.
0: Yeah.
1: They've forgotten to talk about atomic.
0: Oh, look.
1: All the ones that were out there going.
0: ScoMo needed something.
1: Yeah.
0: Right.
1: But Angus has tried to walk down that path as well.
0: No, he's not. He's got trouble with Pauline.
1: Yes, that's right.
0: He doesn't want atomic power. He wants an atomic bomb. A little one. Tiny. Just poof. Pauline's gone. If you can imagine it.
1: It's a worry.
0: Well, it is. And the Facebook about Pauline and that other young lady that she's friends with. Yeah. I'm not mentioning any names here, but you
1: probably,
0: know who
1: probably
0: I mean.
1: Better you don't.
0: Now
1: pretty soon we won't be able... No more fried chicken, sorry.
0: Oh, no more you're eggs. Changing the subject, are you? All right.
1: Yes.
0: Well, that's why.
1: Because
0: I'm
1: looking forward to when they find a vaccination for the bird flu and... the CSIRO or press ahead with the four-legged chicken theory. Everybody loves a drumstick, so why not? So why not a chook with four legs?
0: This bloke pulled out the Kentucky Fried Chicken and he said, "Can I have two back legs of a chicken, please?" And the girl said, "I don't know whether we've got any of them." So she went away to ask. She come back and said, "That wasn't very funny." And the whole car's dying of laughter. Anyway, such is life. Chickens are funny things.
1: Yeah.
0: But you see...
1: You wouldn't want to be one. They're a very terminal sort of existence.
0: But, you know, with this new technology, you'll be able to grow your chicken legs.
1: Yeah.
0: Possibly even with a bone in it. That's a thought, isn't it? How do they get the textured muscle, the chicken legs lying there going, wee, wee, wee, wee, wee. It's scratch, scratch, scratch, you know.
1: Free on the range, eh?
0: Yeah.
1: Okay.
0: All right. I've got to say...
1: It's free on the deranged, I think.
0: Well, we're going to almost play you another song. Am I? Yes, I think I will.
1: I think you can, because I packed mine up.
0: Have you? Well, I'm going to play you a bit of Hollywood Nights by Bob Seger and the Silver Bullet Band.
1: Yep. Well, it's a good rocker.

0: Springwood is going to get to 17 today. It's now 15, feels like 14. In beautiful Penrith, it's going to get to 19. It's now 15, feels like 14. And here in the Upper Blue Mountains, we are going to get to 12. It's now 8, feels like 4. And for the rest of the day, it's going to be mostly sunny. Minimum tonight will be 1. Now, for the rest of the week, tomorrow, sunny, 12 degrees. Saturday, sunny, 13. Sunday, 13. Monday, windy with showers, 8. That is Monday. It's going to be 8 degrees.
1: Whoa. And wet.
0: Yeah. And on Tuesday, 11. And Wednesday, back to 8. So, but the minimums are increasing. So it's 1, 1, 2, 4, 6, 5, 5. So it's not the end of the world. Now, when they say windy on Monday, what they mean is up to 50 kilometres an hour wind. And it'll be staying with us basically for 3 days. But for today, nice and calm, and it will be nice and calm for the weekend. The UV index is moderate, the fire danger rating is moderate, and we know that there is a moon shining at the moment. And cloud cover is very light over the state of New South Wales. Okay, that'll do. Live traffic. Anything that's bothering you on the roads anywhere? Well, Mount Victoria. Oh, here we go.
1: Uh-oh.
0: A multiple vehicle. Ooh. Multiple vehicle crash at Mount Victoria on the Darling Causeway.
1: Oh.
0: One person is trapped. Heavy traffic in both directions.
1: Ooh.
0: And that just happened at 2 minutes past 12.
1: Whoa.
0: So
1: it's going to be out for a while. No, multiple cars.
0: Yes.
1: Oh dear.
0: So if you are planning on going to Lithgow, you'd better change those plans, or if you have a friend or family who's going, just warn them about that. So I'll read it again. Multiple vehicle crash, persons trapped, heavy traffic conditions on the Darling Causeway at Cobb Lane. Now, I don't know where Cobb Lane is on the Darling Causeway, but that doesn't really make much difference to the fact that it's happened. We shall keep our eyes on that for you.
1: I wonder if you had to go that way, whether you could go down to Springwood, do the Yarramundi thing, and go on the Bells Line if it was an emergency. Well,
0: yes. It wouldn't want to be much of an emergency, would it?
1: No. Oh, dear me. Okay.
0: All right. Well, we're ready.
1: What about the trains, Colin? Because
0: that's
1: happening. Something's happening this weekend, and
0: yes,
1: I don't remember what it is.
0: I think it's happening on Saturday.
1: Right.
0: Let me just check that, because we should do it anyway.
1: No, it's important.
0: And, oops, lost it. Right.
1: So if you have to get to Lithgow, go on the train, maybe.
0: Yeah. Track work on the trains. No travel alerts at the moment. There are currently no service disruptions to this line. But it should be telling us that there's track work on the 8th, because that's what it said last week.
1: They could have changed their mind.
0: Oh, they could have. They have been known to do this before. Let me just do it another way. So it's intercity trains, Blue Mountains line, track work. No, it's just saying it's all happy.
1: Okay.
0: Right, so the weather's happy. Are there any bushfires that you want to check out on while we're at it?
1: Let's have a look. It's dry enough, but seriously, it's not really bushfire weather, thank goodness.
0: No. Okay, fires near me. Oh, there is one fairly close.
1: Where?
0: Singleton.
1: That's not that close. It's on this side of the world, but yes.
0: Yeah, and under control.

0: bushfire, but that was yesterday.
1: Okay.
0: They haven't updated it, so. And also at Wyong, there's a grass fire that's being bombed as we speak. But nothing closer than that.
1: Okay, so we'll get on with the news.
0: Yes, I suppose we should.
1: What little news there is in this paper this week, but we can read. I'm going to save the very top article for the sport time.
0: All right, that sounds right.
1: Because that's covered on page 40.
0: Right.
1: So okay. That's a very exciting one, but we'll save that. We'll save that for dessert. Okay. So I could read the Rock Reopening by Jenny Curtin, which is also on the front page, and there is a picture there too, because Lincoln Rock is now reopening. So, the last pieces of infrastructure are slowly slotting into place at Lincoln's Rock in Wentworth Falls, which will reopen to the public on November 30th. The popular tourist spot has been closed since January after a spike in visitors to, in part caused by a posting from Jenny, a member of popular South Korean K-pop band Blackpink, of a photo of herself at sunset on the rock. The influx became an intense... Oh, sorry, the lighting in here is not great. Is so
0: intense. That
1: could intense.
0: Be because the light's not turned on.
1: I think, I'll turn
0: I'll
1: it on.
0: I'll do that.
1: Thank you, Colin. Became so intense, with people often ignoring safety signs, that council closed the gates and shut the area until a solution could be found. In the end, after various alternatives were offered, a low visitation management plan was adopted. Under that, council has been installing parking restrictions within 1.5 kilometers of the rock and closing the existing car park, implementing safety measures to ensure pedestrians can safely walk to the rock along Tableland Road, and updating wayfinding and safety signs. Coach and bus services along Tableland Road will be restricted, with restrictions on all buses, including minibuses on Horton Road. Access will still be available for authorized users, including council, national parks, traditional owners, school buses, residents, and special events operators. Pedestrian and vehicle counters are also being installed to provide data on the number of visitors. Council has thanked the work of an advisory reference group, which included local residents and other key stakeholders, who provided valuable input as an alternative plan was being developed. There is a photograph of tourists queuing to take photographs at Lincoln Rock, and it raised alarm bells over safety issues. So yes, people were doing very unsafe things there and weren't being very responsible.
0: Yeah, people are stupid, aren't they?
1: Well, yeah, that's one way of saying it, because it's far too dangerous to do some of the things people were doing, like hanging off the side of the rock just to get a better picture or to get a selfie. It's not smart.
0: Right, Mount Vic Station upgrade by staff reporters. The state government has revealed new details of a major upgrade to Mount Victoria Station as ABC listeners celebrated the heritage listed station being named Sydney's best.
1: Oh, isn't that lovely?
0: Blue Mountains MP Trish Doyle confirmed the station accessibility upgrade during a live and chilly ABC radio morning broadcast at the railway station with 7.02 Breakfast host Craig Rucastle on Thursday, July 30. The key benefits for the station will include new lifts, upgraded station forecourts, family accessible toilets, modifications to the waiting room, improved access to accessible parking spaces, and a taxi zone. There will also be upgraded kiss and ride facilities, provision of a sheltered bicycle parking, CCTV and new hearing loops and platform boarding and tactile indicators. Plans for the station upgrade were first announced in September 2025. An ABC survey voted Mount Victoria as Sydney's best train station due to its beautiful sandstone buildings, lush gardens and all-important heated waiting rooms. All important. I'm excited to be in Mount Victoria to celebrate this heritage station and to announce the lifts are coming, Trish Doyle said. I'm very mindful the station's heritage beauty needs to be preserved. These upgrades are what is needed to improve accessibility and safety while respecting the unique and historic character of the station. Community feedback has helped shape the designs for both Mount Victoria and Lawson Railway stations. Both stations are on the New South Wales State Heritage Register and are fully funded for the upgrades. Transport for New South Wales consulted on concept designs for both stations with various groups, including people with disability and carers, advocacy groups for people with disabilities, Blue Mountains Council and its Access Committee. Ms. Doyle said, protecting heritage character was a major priority for the upgrades to be sympathetic to the historic nature of both stations. These upgrades will ensure they are brought up to the modern safety and accessibility standards so they can continue to service the community and visitors well into the future. There will still be up to 15 months of detailed design as well as planning and heritage approvals before 18 months of construction. Breakfast host Craig Rucastle broadcast live from the Mount Victoria station from 5:30 to 8 a.m. along with ABC Sydney's public transport correspondent Mark Humphreys. Guests included Blackheath and District Chamber of Commerce President Michael Pang, the V&A Guesthouse owner Shane McLucas and Blue Mountains Tourism General Manager Lou Clifton. And there is a photo of Craig Rucastle, Mark Humphreys and Trish Doyle standing on the station for an interview on the 30th of July.
1: And I bet they were a little cold at that hour of the morning.
0: Well, look at the clothes they're wearing. And that answers itself.
1: Yes. Well, it is cold at that hour of the morning. I still remain snuggled in bed. 5:30. Anyway, getting on with the next article today. And there's an article written by Georgina Jelovic about TAFE. And it's surging fuels careers. Great news. For mature age hospitality student Sarah Sloss, training at TAFE is laying the groundwork for a family enterprise. As you can see, I am an older lady here at TAFE. My husband and I are starting to look at retirement and looking at doing a hospitality business, she said. Her son recently completed a Certificate 3 in baking at TAFE in Kingswood, while her husband studied cookery at Wentworth Falls. I'm doing hospitality, and the three of us together can do a really good business, Sloss said. At the other end of the career spectrum is a 15-year-old Flynn Lee, who also studied, who is also studying hospitality. For Flynn, TAFE training is the first step towards future employment. If I can get a qualification in the industry, it opens up a wide range of avenues and different jobs. Also, I love the people here, she said. Sloss and Lee are two of the thousands of students taking advantage of TAFE courses, with more than 5,000 apprentices across the mountains enrolling in fee-free training, highlighting a strong local demand for educational pathways. The state government fee-free training initiative aims to break down financial barriers, building a skilled workforce in industries like construction, health care, and age disability care, early childhood education, and technology. Member for the Blue Mountains, Trish Doyle, and Minister for Skills, TAFE and tertiary education, Steve Wan, visited Wentworth Falls TAFE hospitality and cookery students on Tuesday, July the 28th. "We have a tourist economy here, and it's really good to see this beautiful campus, which encourages students to work with their teachers, to learn the skills with the qualification, to move into the many, many excellent hotels that we've got and restaurants," Doyle said. Fee-free apprenticeships and traineeships are helping more Blue Mountains residents gain qualifications, start rewarding careers, and build their futures close to home. "I have long been a supporter and a champion of the great TAFE institution. For students, teachers, and communities, TAFE changes lives for the better." When celebrated the 5,000 enrollment milestone, noting the program successfully opened doors for regional learners and low-income earners and women entering non-traditional trades. "By removing financial barriers, the Men's Labor Government is helping more people gain the skills employers need. It means more people can secure rewarding jobs close to home and contribute to a stronger Blue Mountains community." The minister also visited the TAFE campus at Katoomba, where he met visual arts students, which is where we're sitting. And there are some lovely photographs of hospitality student Sarah Sloss and the minister for TAFE, Steve Wan, and Blue Mountains MP, Trish Doyle. And there's another one as well with the minister visiting students in the cookery department. Cool.
0: Very good. Time to go for a song,
1: I think. So, Colin.
0: And we're going to hear Marcia Hines, and she's doing From Jesus Christ Superstar, as in Andrew Lloyd Webber and Tim Rice from 1972, What I Did for Love.
1: Oh.
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0: Marcia Hines, What I Did for Love, from A Chorus Line by Marvin Hamlisch. I made a little error there. 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
0: And now from page 5, Peggy will tell us about the Echo Point Man, or is it me?
2: It's you, darling.
0: It's me, Echo Point Man. New DNA evidence suggests Latvian. It has been a mystery for more than 22 years. Who was Echo Point Man? A body found at Echo Point in Katoomba in June 2004. Police have never given up their hopes of trying to identify the body of the man, and now they have fresh evidence thanks to DNA technology. It was about 11:30 a.m. on Friday, June the 4th, 2004, that emergency services were called to Echo Point after a report of a body found in bushland. Officers attached to Blue Mountains Police Area Command attended and located the man's remains. Despite extensive inquiries over the past two decades, police have been unable to identify the man. However, fresh information has now been received via advanced DNA analysis. This has led detectives to renew their appeal for information. They have now released an updated description of the man. He is believed to be Caucasian, more than 60 years old, about 178 centimetres tall, of medium build with light grey hair and frontal baldness. Detectives believe the man was also suffering from significant eyesight problems at the time.
2: Gosh.
0: When the man was found, he was wearing a blue button-up shirt, a red cardigan, a cream jacket, blue corduroy pants, a black belt and brown work boots. Based on the DNA analysis, detectives have been advised the man's ancestry is likely Latvian. They are hoping this latest information could lead them to identify him. Blue Mountains Police Area Commander Superintendent John Nelson said they hope this additional information could provide leads for his team. Despite extensive inquiries over many years, this man's identity remains unknown. Since receiving this latest information, we have focused our inquiries in this area but have been unable to identify the man, and we are now appealing to anyone with information about a man missing since early 2000s, possibly with Latvian or Middle European heritage, to contact police. Police understand this may be a difficult subject, but identifying this man is about dignity, respect, and providing answers to family who may still be searching. Anyone who may have any information is urged to contact investigators attached to Blue Mountains Police Area Command or Crime Stoppers on 1800 333 000. And there is a photograph. Echo Point Man police reconstruction of how the man might have looked. And there's two.
2: It's remarkable.
0: Hmm.
2: So it's really remarkable to think that they could even come up with the idea that he had eyesight problems.
0: Yes, I'm just looking at the... So how long had he been over Echo Point...
2: Before they found him.
0: Before they found him.
2: Well, they said it was in June 4th that the emergency services were called.
0: Yeah.
2: And found, to find a body found in bushland, but we don't know how long he was in the bushland before he was found.
0: Mm.
2: So.
0: Yes, okay.
2: It's an interesting story, and if they can ever come up with an identification, it would be quite remarkable.
0: Your microphone is picking up a lot of rustling there today, Peggy. Are you rustling more than you normally rustle?
2: No, I'm not. But I'll try not to rustle Apologies, everybody, for the extra rustling. I'll try to be quiet.
0: That's why Michael always says, talking newspaper brought to you by Russell and Page.
2: Oh, I had to laugh at that one. Okay. Well,
0: okay.
2: I'm going to read another article that's fairly long so we can keep Colin's voice at bay. And I'll keep the rustling at bay. Written by Jenny Curtin, Narrowneck Bushfire Risk. The mayor has demanded answers from state authorities about how the bushfire-prone rating on the Narrowneck Road proposal at Katoomba was lifted just a day after the development was fast-tracked. Councillor Mark Greenhill said he found it inexplicable, in quotes, that the development, now in the hands of Housing Delivery Authority, the HDA, had come to this point. At last week's council meeting, he said he wanted to know about any interplay between the department and the Rural Fire Service before the RFS rezoned the land, although the fire authority has said that its decision to alter the land map was unrelated to the Narrowneck proposal. That's interesting. The day before. An RFS spokesman told the Gazette, the subject site is not currently mapped as bushfire-prone land, and as such, development on the site is not required to comply with planning for bushfire protection. The process to update the bushfire-prone land map commenced in mid-2024. Multiple rounds of review were undertaken between the RFS and the Blue Mountain City Council before being certified on the 14th of May, 2025. Councillor Greenhill said the fact that the land was rated bushfire prone when declared state significant meant the proposal did not comply with the Housing Delivery Authority's bushfire exclusion criterion, which the recommendation was made. Why change the zoning a single day after the decision, he asked. The mayor said later the Blue Mountains has an extreme and well-documented exposure to bushfire. Our towns are surrounded by the World Heritage Area with limited evacuation routes and communities that have experienced the devastating consequences of major bushfires. These risks require greater scrutiny of residential development, not a fast-track process that restricts public participation and removes important safeguards. One of Council's key concerns is the possibility of having to evacuate the residents in the event of fire. As Councillor Greenhill said, with 600 people destined to live on the site, it would be like trying to evacuate almost the entire population of Lapston. He repeated statements that the development does not accord with the Blue Mountains land use planning. Council is also concerned that safeguards normally associated with SSD do not apply to the Narrowneck proposal. These include merit appeal rights for objectors and provisions enabling the public hearing where significant numbers of objections are received. He repeated objections due to the process, which takes all control out of the council's hand, and despite more than 700 objections submitted, will not be the subject of public inquiry. Council now wants the Blue Mountains to be exempt from these so-called fast-track pathways for development because of the whole area's bushfire risk. But a spokesman for the Department of Planning, Housing and Infrastructure said there is no plan to make any local government area exempt from the Housing Deliveries Authority, which was set up to speed up the delivery of the much-needed housing across the state. He said more than 490 proposals have been declared state significant development in the first 18 months of the HDA's operation, with Narrowneck the only one in the mountains, and it had not yet been assessed. All proposals considered by the HDA and declared SSD undergo a rigorous merit assessment that considers bushfire risk and includes consultation with the council as well as the community. And there is a photo of that, the impression of the Narrow Neck Road development.
0: Right. Demand for tunnel tours. Extra demand for people to experience Lapston Hill Tunnel saw Blue Mountain City Council and 600 new places to open days on the weekend. The latest open days were in addition to booked out events on the weekend of July 25-26. Blue Mountain's Mayor Mark Greenhill said council chose to open more places as the next stage of work is about to begin. Funded drainage works will be carried out over the next few months, meaning further open weekends cannot be scheduled during this period, he said. Council is undertaking the works on behalf of Crown Lands New South Wales under a licence that expires at the end of 2026. Council is seeking further government funding to transform the precinct into a safe, accessible destination for walking, cycling, recreation and managed events. Without further funding, council will be unable to continue developing the precinct. The demand for these open days demonstrates the enormous community support for permanent public access. And there's a photo of visitors to the Lapston Hill Tunnel open day in July. And it's all there for you to see. Of course, the railway lines aren't in it anymore, so you don't have to worry about falling over. They have concrete paths covering the whole surface. Right, next.
2: The memorial was held at Blackheath. So we're on page 8. There you go. A new national, an NSW, New South Wales National Parks and Wildlife Service paused to honour staff who lost their lives in a moving service at Blackheath last Friday. The names of the 12 NPWS staff members on the honour roll were read to family, friends and colleagues at the NPWS Memorial at George Phillip Lookout near Govett's Leap. The memorial also paid tribute to the field officer, Johnny Lohan, who died in December 2025 while firefighting near Bulladilla. That's the one. Mr. Lohan served with the NPWS for almost 3 decades and was widely respected as an experienced firefighter, divisional commander, mentor, and colleague. The annual service falls on World Ranger Day on July 31st. A day that recognizes the dedication, courage, and sacrifice of rangers, and conservation workers around the world. More than 2,000 NPWS staff work across some of the state's most remote and challenging environments. Minister for the Environment, Penny Sharp, said, "World Ranger Day is an opportunity to pause, reflect, and remember those who lost their lives while protecting people, country, and natural and cultural heritage of New South Wales. Today we honour the 12 staff who lost their lives in the course of their duties. We honour them with great gratitude and carry their memories forward. We also acknowledge the staff who have been injured while carrying out this important work and the families, friends, and colleagues who continue to feel the loss of those they loved and worked alongside." And there's a photograph of the flags flying at half-mast at Blackheath on Friday, July the 31st.
0: They've got the Australian flag, the state flag, the Aboriginal flag, and the National Parks flag.
2: There you go. Yeah.
0: Right, see. A tradition blooms again. For more than 4 decades, residents across the Mid-Mountains have unlocked their garden gates to support local education. This September, the biennial Mid-Mountains Garden Festival returns with 11 private properties over 2 weekends. The well-loved event has been the primary PNC fundraiser for Hazelbrook Public School since 1984. The event involves local gardeners with something special to share, opening their gardens up to the public to raise money in support of students at the school. In 2026, 11 private gardens from Linden to Lawson will feature in the festival, with two showcasing their gardens for the first time. Festival passes give people access to all 11 across both weekends. This year's festival brings together a diverse range of gardens, from historic heritage estates and cool climate cottages to gardens to sustainable family oriented spaces, said festival curator Monica Mowbray. Visitors can explore everything from whimsical sanctuaries and productive food patches to low-maintenance Mediterranean landscapes and tranquil bushland vistas. The festival's ties with the school is evident through student involvement. The artwork used for promoting this year's festival was the winner of a student art competition. Art projects made by students are hidden in each garden for the festival's scavenger hunt. Regular festival goers will also be familiar with the sight of students welcoming them at checking tickets at garden gates. Our garden festival is more than just a celebration. It's an investment in our students and our school community, said Hazelbrook Public School Principal Natalie Burke. Over the years, funds have supported playground upgrades, technology enhancements, cultural projects like Aboriginal murals, and making excursions more accessible. This year, we're excited to enhance learning and well-being with new headphones and silent discos, as well as support for our students' health through a breakfast club, ensuring every child starts the day nourished and ready to thrive. Local businesses, Mountains Orthodontics, Bendigo Bank Katoomba, O'Riordan Real Estate, Lawson Medical Practice and others have already rallied behind the festival in support. There will also be workshops, free music performances, craft activities and a dedicated plant stall. It's the collaborative spirit from garden owners, parents, the school and local businesses working together for over a year that makes this event a success, said Festival Coordinator Wee Clerken. The festival runs on September the 12th, 13th and 19th and 20th. Tickets are at midmountainsgardenfestival.com. And there's a photo of lots of children. Mid-Mountains Garden Festival owners, sponsors and committee members with Hazelbrook Public School students at Tundara Garden in Linden, with the picture taken by Sudhamo Kosyu. And one of the people is holding a cello.
2: I like the idea of the scavenger hunt. I think that's rather sweet.
0: Yeah, as long as you don't have to tread in the garden to find the thing.
2: I'm sure not. Sure. Because then you'd wreck the gardens.
0: Surely not, yes.
2: No, I'm sure they're visible.
0: Let's listen to David Campbell. He's going to do Bring Him Home from Les Miserables, 1980, Claude Michel Schoenberg, Alain Bourville and Herbert Kretzmer.
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0: David Campbell, bring him home. We can always be thankful that he doesn't sing like his father.
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0: Right, now, before we do any more reading from the Gazette, we'll just check this serious problem in Mount Victoria on the roads. It was updated while David Campbell was singing. So if you weren't listening before, there's been a serious accident on the Darling Causeway between Chifley Road and Bell's Line of Road at Great Western Highway. I can't picture that in my head. Anyway, heavy traffic conditions, expect significant delays, and the road is closed in both directions. Whoa. So it will be some time. The earlier report said there were people trapped. It no longer says that, so obviously the people are out and they'll be now concentrating on clearing the wreckage because it is multiple, which ain't good. Okay. What have you got ready for us, Peggy?
4: Okay, so we're going to find out about guiding the next wave of nurses. With 36 years of experience as a nurse, Fiona Doherty knows how important it is for new nurses to have a guiding hand, particularly in those daunting moments of a first placement at a hospital. Clinical placements are a crucial part of every nursing student's journey, providing opportunities to build confidence, to develop clinical skills, and to apply classroom learning in real-world healthcare settings. At Blue Mountains District Anzac Memorial Hospital, clinical educator Doherty makes this experience a positive and rewarding one for all university students on placement at the hospital. Through her guidance, encouragement, and commitment to nursing education, Doherty ensures that students feel welcomed, supported, and empowered as they become the next generation of nurses. Doherty's impact is reflected in the overwhelmingly positive feedback received from students at the end of their placements. One student shared, Fiona is an amazing facilitator. She cares so much about the students. I cannot begin to express how much I appreciate everything she has done for me during this placement. Another student's comment, Fiona was the most thorough facilitator I've ever had, and I'm very grateful for her. Doherty said that the recognition she receives from students makes her very emotional. I've been in nursing 36 years and I'm very honored to be a nurse. I feel very blessed to be able to play a small part in a student's nursing journey. I think students know they're valued when on placement at Blue Mountains Hospital. It's not just a matter of them coming and ticking off the hours, they are valued. They have learning goals to complete, and they know that they may be challenged in their practice, but that's what nursing is. In nursing, no 2 days are ever the same, and we must be aware that the patient is the center of all the care that we give. Empathy and compassion can make a difference, not only to the patient, but their relatives and carers as well, said Doherty. Clinical educators like Doherty play a vital role in connecting universities, clinical teams, and students, helping to shape the next generation of healthcare professionals. Doherty is helping to develop confidence and compassionate nurses while reinforcing Katoomba Hospital's reputation as a place to learn and grow. And there is a photograph of Miss Fiona Doherty with a gorgeous smile. There you go.
0: Right, we'll have just time to do this before we go to the news. New Homes to Be Electric by Jenny Curtin. All newly built houses in the mountains will be able to install only electric appliances from October 1 as part of a council campaign to improve sustainability and energy efficiency. The decision was adopted in August 2025, but given a long lead time to allow builders and others the opportunity to make the necessary adjustments. It means that every newly constructed residential building in the area will have to have electric appliances, that's cooktops, ovens and space heaters, and electric hot water systems. While not compulsory, council is also encouraging the take-up of electric pool heating. The new rules have already been adopted by many Sydney councils, including Parramatta, Canterbury Bankstown, Lane Cove, Canada Bay, Waverley and Hornsby. A council report noted that the residential sector is responsible for 75% of total emissions across the mountains. Research has found that there are significant financial savings for households using electrical appliances and that electrification can also significantly improve air quality and health, with Asthma Australia reporting that electrical appliances contribute to a healthy indoor environment by removing sources of indoor health pollution, including gas cooktops, gas heaters, and wood heaters. And there is a very artistic photograph of a stovetop.
4: Yeah, I think they could have come up with a better photo for that one. Anyway, sorry, that's just
0: well, it's artistic.
4: An editorial. Very artistic. It's four plate burners. Of an electric cooktop.
0: All right. Well, we are now heading for the news, so we'll just have a little bit of Samuel Barber to take us up to there in 2.5 minutes. Yes. I'm just deciding what to play, that's all. Oh, that's interesting. I won't have to play anything in a minute because the time will be taken up with all what I'm doing. I've just made an unfortunate discovery here that Samuel Barber is not home unless he's in the home of David Campbell. He is indeed. There you are. You shouldn't talk and do these things at the same time, because if you do, you get confused.

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1: Hello, I'm Lewis Donaldson. Australia's veterinarian expert says despite confirmation of further H5 bird flu cases, there remain no detections in poultry or the agricultural production system. Shannon Kirkwood has the latest.
2: Acting Chief Veterinary Officer Dr. Sam Hamilton says there's now 123 confirmed or presumed positive detections of the virus. The CSIRO's latest tests have confirmed the virus in 14 greater crested terns, one silver gull and one magpie in Victoria. There's also been confirmation of six further cases in South Australia, all in greater crested terns. Dr. Hamilton says the nation's poultry and agricultural production systems remain free of the virus.
1: A new parliamentary committee has been formed to look at how Australia can prepare for war. It'll examine how Australian businesses and communities can contribute to national defence and how goods and services would continue to flow in the event of disruptions. Mr. Miles says national resilience is something that hasn't received much attention in public policy since the end of the Second World War.
3: Countries around the world who exercise this habitually, we want to look at what world's best practice is, see how we can walk down this path better. And I think it's a really important inquiry that will be undertaken by the Parliamentary Joint Committee on Defence, and we very much look forward to their work.
1: The first Indigenous female boxer to represent Australia has detailed her experiences of racism, sexism and violence in the sport. Marissa Williamson-Polman has appeared at the Federal Parliamentary Inquiry into Racism, Hate and Violence, directed at Aboriginal and Torres Strait Islander people. Ms. Williamson-Polman has told the hearing in Melbourne today, there's a cultural problem in sport where institutions rather than athletes are protected. She says the Australian Human Rights Commission has its own limitations.
4: As soon as you leave the airspace, you have no rights. They cannot, the federal court ruled on it, they cannot investigate any matter that happens to an Aboriginal person whilst overseas. So all of our mob going overseas competing, and what rights do they have?
1: A national cycling advocacy group says a planned national crackdown on unsafe e-bikes is a welcomed move. The federal government has announced today it's working with the Australian Competition and Consumer Commission to develop national standards for e-bikes. It's in response to a rise in serious injuries and fatalities related to e-bikes and e-scooters. Speaking to National Radio News, director of the national advocacy at We Ride Australia, Stephen Hodge, says it aims to restore consumer confidence in the products.
5: They are designed to ensure that the product that Australians will buy in terms of e-bikes are safe and fit for use, that is, that they're not overpowered or overspeed or deregulated.
1: US President Donald Trump says there has been an all-day negotiation with Iran. Speaking to Fox News, Mr. Trump says the US would hit Iran really hard if a deal was not reached. Meantime, Iran's deputy foreign minister says an understanding with Oman over a shipping route through the Strait of Hormuz is on the verge of being finalised. Turning to sport, Canberra United has reappointed Antony Jagorinich as head coach of its A-League women's team. Jagorinich was named coach of the year after guiding the club to third place in the 2025-26 season. And a new poll has named Cathy Freeman, Ash Barty and Sam Kerr as the three sporting figures most admired by the public. The Demos AU online poll also revealed on a state level, AFL great the late Neil Danaher was Victoria's second most admired sporting figure.
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7: Yes, and Talking Newspapers today brought to you by Peggy and Colin. And while the news was on, there was yet another update of the Mount Victoria situation, and it is still unchanged. For Lithgow's weather, as we said, Lithgow's going to get the 12. They're trying hard. It's now 10. Feels like 7. Springwood's being 17. It's now 16. Feels like 14. Penrith 19, now 16, feels like 14. And for the upper mountains, we have got 12 today, and I don't know, I think it's going to have to squeeze very hard to get there, because it's only 8.6 at the moment, and it feels like 5. And for the rest of the day, it's going to be happy and sunny. Tomorrow is going to be a lovely, lovely day, and it's going to be 12 degrees after a chilly start. Saturday is going to be sunny and 13. Sunday, 13 with a possible shower, but, well, 80% chance of 5 to 10 mils. Monday, however, is not a nice day. So whatever you're planning, remember it's going to be yucky, windy with showers and a maximum temperature of 8 degrees. They're talking about snow on the Snowy Mountains on Sunday and Monday, or I think so. That'll be the leftovers of that coming to us. Tuesday is mostly sunny, 11. Wednesday, possible shower, 10 mils. Monday, however, is not a nice day. So whatever you're planning, remember it's going to be yucky, windy with showers and a maximum temperature of 8 degrees. They're talking about snow on the Snowy Mountains on Sunday and Monday, or I think so. That'll be the left.

at 6:45. And most of the state is covered in light cloud today, but it's very high cloud. So wind speeds on Monday are going to be 50 kilometres an hour, by the way, so it's not going to be a nice day. There's no problems on the railway lines and there's no fires anywhere. We will proceed with today's funeral announcements and death notices.

0: Helen Ruth Blanchard, née McCann, of Lithgow and formerly of Minnamurra and Wentworth Falls, died the 28th of July, wife of Colin, deceased, aged 88 years. Funeral and committal services for Helen will be held in the Chapel of Lura Memorial Gardens on Monday the 10th of August at 12:30 p.m. A live stream will be provided. Please refer to the Kerry Linegar Funerals website for the link. Patricia Rose Haynes, known as Pat, born the 2nd of September 1946, died the 26th of July, age 79, late of Springwood, wife of Richard. A celebration of life will be held at a later date. Beryl Patricia Kaltenbacher, born the 15th of May 1940, died the 26th of July, aged 86 years, late of Woy Woy, wife of Raymond. Family and friends are warmly invited to attend her funeral service to be held at Lura Memorial Gardens on Tuesday the 25th of August at 12 p.m. Dorothy Gowling, born the 8th of August 1933, died the 29th of July, late of Boddington Aged Care, formerly of Lawson, wife of Roy, deceased. Dorothy's relatives and friends are warmly invited to attend a celebration of her life to be held on Monday the 10th of August at the Lura Memorial Gardens Crematorium, commencing at 11 a.m. Pastor John Buckle, born the 30th of March 1943, died the 28th of July, late of Wentworth Falls, husband of Sue, aged 83 years. Family and friends of the late John Buckle are warmly invited to attend the funeral service to be held at Springwood Baptist Church, commencing at 1:30 p.m. on Thursday the 6th of August, which is, in 20 minutes. Janice Mary Mills died the 29th of July, wife of Peter Edmund Mills, aged 85 years. Family and friends are invited to give thanks for Janice's life at St. Thomas Aquinas Catholic Church, Springwood, to commence at 11 a.m. on Thursday the 13th of August. Neil Raymond Cram, born the 25th of November 1931, died the 2nd of August, late of Glenbrook. A Thanksgiving service celebrating his life will be held at St. Andrew's Uniting Church, Glenbrook, on Tuesday the 11th of August at 11:30 a.m. And that ends today's notices. Right,
1: so back to reading the news, huh, Colin?
0: Yes, I'm just getting back onto the traffic so we can keep an eye on how the problem in Mount Victoria is going. The one thing that they are doing, it is updating it very regularly on the traffic website, which is good.
1: That is good. Well, we... continuing on in the paper, we're on page 14, and there's an article with no

0: author, but that's okay. Somebody's managed to put some words on a paper. And it's about the five new firefighters who are starting. So the Blue Mountains has welcomed five on-call firefighters who graduated at Fire and Rescue New South Wales ceremony in Sydney last month. Firefighters Brian Smith and Aidan Ryan have joined the Lawson Brigade. Victoria O'Donoghue and Gary Stewart have swelled the ranks of the Lura Brigade, and Carl Seltzer is stationed in Blackheath. Becoming a firefighter has been Brian Smith's long-held ambition. It's my dream job since I was a little kid, the Hazelbrook resident said. I never made it happen, and now I'm 45 and thought, maybe it's time I should make it happen. He has already been called out to a car accident, or two car accidents, house fires and oil spills, and is enjoying the work and giving back to the community. Carl Seltzer from Blackheath has given back to the community for years as a volunteer firefighter with the Blackheath Mount Victoria Rural Fire Service. Last year, he attended a FRNSW information night and decided to expand his breadth of firefighting experience. Maintaining his regular job as a risk and compliance professional, Mr. Seltzer can expand his firefighting experience in an on-call capacity. I've been to vehicle rollovers, assisted the ambos, and responded to fire alarms, he said. Being there to help out, hopefully that makes a difference. Blue Mountains MP Trish Doyle welcomed the new graduates. It's always good to see more firefighters in the mountains, Ms. Doyle said. I want to thank you all for your commitment to our community. You will play an important role in keeping our community safe, and I thank you for your dedication. The five Blue Mountains recruits are among the 172 permanent firefighters and 72 on-call firefighters who graduated on July the 2nd, following rigorous training and assessments of mental and physical skills. Minister for Emergency Services, Iliad Dibbs, said, becoming a firefighter is competitive and challenging, and a challenging process. I'd like to congratulate every successful graduate joining the Fire and Rescue New South Wales ranks today. Wherever they are stationed, I know that every new first responder will represent the service to the best of their abilities to protect their communities. FRNSW Commissioner Jeremy Frewell said, I am always proud to see the men and women who come from different backgrounds to join Fire and Rescue New South Wales and bolster fire protection across the state. It's also fantastic to know that so many graduates are following in the footsteps of family members who have served the state before them. And there are some photos of these new graduates. So the first photograph is Commissioner Jerry Futrell and Brian Smith. And the second photograph here today is Jeremy Futrell and Carl Seltzer. Congratulations.
1: Right, from page 16. Timor Women's Story on Film. The Blue Mountains East Timor Sisters, generally known as BMETs, are showing a short documentary called Bouquet, Survivors Walk for Justice, a film about the recognition of women survivors of rape during the Indonesian occupation of Timor-Leste. The film screening and a QA session with the director, Galu Wandita, will be held at 2 p.m. on Sunday, August the 9th, in the seminar room at Blue Mountains Cultural Centre in Katoomba. Between 1975 and 1999, the East Timorese people sustained a powerful and ultimately successful resistance to the Indonesians who had brutally occupied their small country. Women fought actively alongside men and were key to the operations of the clandestine movement. They also were survivors and unrecognised actors as victims of campaigns of sustained rape. Many of these women bore children and were often shunned with their communities. They are now trying to gain recognition and compensation. In the past 10 years, the Blue Mountains East Timor Sisters has supported the women in Moshiga, who are shown in the film. Moshiga was one of the areas where the women were systematically and repeatedly raped in an attempt by the Indonesian army to lure the resistance forces, the Timorese infantil, from their places of hiding. The film provides a vivid and compelling picture of the horrific situation of many women in Timor-Leste. Entry is free, and the Blue Mountains East Timor Sisters members will be providing their usual sumptuous afternoon tea. People can register attendance by emailing bmets@bmets.org.au. And once again, that event is on Sunday, the 9th of August, that's this Sunday, at 2 o'clock in the little seminar room at the Cultural Centre. And there is a photograph of the women survivors taken at Moshiga with the BMETS contact Mana Josefina Pereira in the centre. So that'll be a harrowing experience on a Sunday, won't it?
0: It doesn't sound good.
1: It's very good that these things
0: intense
1: have been brought to light. And I wonder, will the Indonesian ambassador be in attendance?
0: I somehow think not.
1: No.
0: That's intense. Okay. I'm exhausted listening to that one. Anyway, on page 17, we're going to learn about the open talk on end-of-life planning. What's your final song? Who would speak for you if you couldn't? Would those you love know your wishes? These are questions many of us avoid, yet sharing your wishes before a crisis occurs make difficult times easier for those that you love. On Thursday, August the 18th, people from across the Blue Mountains are invited to a free Dying to Know Day, event that encourages open, honest, and compassionate conversations about death, dying, and planning ahead. The event will be held from 10 a.m. to 1 p.m. at the Blue Mountains Theater and Community Hub in Springwood. Morning tea will be provided. Attendance is free, but bookings are essential as places are limited. The event is being delivered by Springwood Neighborhood Center through its Connecting Seniors and Carers program, funded by the state government. Springwood Neighborhood Center manager Rosemary Bishop believes talking about our end-of-life wishes is one of the greatest gifts we can leave our loved ones. Many people avoid these conversations because they're uncomfortable, but planning ahead can spare families unnecessary stress and uncertainty. Ms. Bishop said, "When the people closest to us understand our wishes, they're better able to honor them when it matters most." Community members will hear from local experts on three important topics. The first conversation is, what happens if we don't plan ahead? The next topic is palliative care and community, which will introduce the teams who provide community support within the Nepean Blue Mountains Local Health District. And the last topic is Celebrate Your Way, is when we can share our final song and wonder at the beauty of celebration. Our focus isn't on dying, it's about sharing the conversations that matter and celebrating our lives. We hope you leave feeling more confident, connected, and ready to start the conversation, said Ms. Bishop. To reserve your place, visit the wstrybooking.com/DNVXA, all in capitals. Or you can call Catherine. Here's a phone number to ring. If you're interested, that's 47513033. So there you go.
1: Very, very good. We're now going to have another little break. We're going to hear a bit of Sergei Rachmaninoff.
0: Oh.
1: And it is vocalese, and it's played by lovely violinist and Martin Lass. After this message.
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0: And now Peggy's going to read the front page and the back page at the same time.
4: Not at the same time. I'll look at the front page first, then get to the back page, because it is about our silver medalist from the mountains. So Glenbrook athlete Luke Boys jumped over two barriers to hug his parents after securing a silver medal for Australia at the Commonwealth Games on Sunday morning, our time. The 22-year-old surged home in the final stretch of the men's 800-metre final at Glasgow's Scotstoun Stadium to win the medal in a competitive field. So that was on the front page with a beautiful photo of him. And on the back page, it was a hug that topped off the incredible week and a long and years-long journey. When Luke Boyle spotted his parents in the stands of Glasgow's Stockton Stadium after he won the silver medal at the Commonwealth Games, he jumped over two barriers to embrace them. "We feel so lucky to have been in the stadium." So when he was able to find us in the stands for a hug during his lap of honor, "It was really special," said Luke's dad, Adam Boys. The emotional moment was a payoff for the Games campaign that saw the 22-year-old from Glenbrook come back from a quad injury only 9 weeks earlier. Holy cow. That's my little bit. To claim the silver medal in the 800-meter final on Sunday morning. Boyce stormed home in the final stages of the race to secure second spot in 1.45.93. Whoa. Jamaica's Navasky Anderson won the gold in 1.45.33 with Kenyon Wycliffe, Kinyamal. He came in third. Anyway, along with his parents, Kerry and Adam, Boy celebrated with his Blue Mountains coach, Ben St. Lawrence. Oh, afterwards. Cool. Luke executed a really good race, positioned well, and came into the straight with momentum, St. Lawrence said. "We know he was a chance of a win or a medal if he had a smooth race, but for it to actually come together is quite surreal." Boy's campaign was eagerly followed by his former schools, Hazelbrook Public and Penrith High, and sporting clubs included Emu Plains, Little Athletics, and Springwood Cricket Club. And there he is on the track holding the Australian flag, celebrating his big win. Congratulations to him.
0: And he didn't even fall over the stand while he was jumping into it and break his leg.
4: No, well, that would have been, it was bad enough that he had an injury 9 weeks before. That's pretty incredible.
0: Now, because we have time, we're going to look at an interesting story about Leonard the Lyrebird. So I'm suddenly getting some feedback in my headphones and I don't know where it's coming from. It's the first time it's happened today, so hopefully it's not coming out in the... Oh, that's it. I fixed it.
4: A clever thing.
0: Mm. I had a button on there that I should not have had on. Now, people with good memories will remember about the book Leonard the Lyrebird. Well, it's been turned into a musical. Families around Australia can now enjoy the enchanting musical adaptation of Australian children's book Leonard the Lyrebird anywhere, anytime, with a new recording now available on all streaming platforms. Leonard the Lyrebird, a musical story, an original composition by acclaimed composer Ian Munro, brings together the sounds of cello, clarinet and piano with narration of the story by the composer himself. At nearly 20 minutes in length, the recording offers listeners of all ages a screen-free session of beautiful quality audio entertainment, perfect for gentle listening in the day or musical story time before bed. Written by Jodie MacLeod and illustrated by Eloise Short, Leonard the Lyrebird is an award-winning Australian bush animal story about friendship and bravery set in the Blue Mountains, which is home to both the author and illustrator. The classical music adaptation weaves the words of original story into a beautiful musical interpretation where the music reflects the characters, emotions and events in the story. Featuring award-winning concert pianist Grace Kim, Opera Australia's orchestra principal cellist T.G. Hilkelmer, and associate principal clarinet Philip Green, and narrated by Munro, this original Australian classical work will captivate listeners with an imaginative blend of storytelling, instrumentation, and, if enjoyed along with the hard copy book, illustration. Author Jodie MacLeod described the recording as nothing short of magical. This musical composition expands the story of Leonard in such an engaging and heartfelt way. Hearing such a talented team of musicians play in your own lounge room or wherever you enjoy shared reading time, it adds a whole other dimension to the experience. Artistic director Grace Kim said, "I am very proud of this work, which adds to a long tradition of classical music retellings of children's tales, such as Prokofiev's Peter and the Wolf or Saint-Saëns' The Carnival of the Animals. Only this composition has a much more Australian flavour." Supported by Scenic World and the Blue Mountain City of the Arts Trust, the recording is now available, able to listen to on Spotify, YouTube and iTunes.
4: Oh, I can't wait.
0: And there is a photograph of Leonard the Lyrebird, a musical story, taken from the book with some little notes added around. And of course, Leonard is appropriately standing on the edge of Lincoln Rock,
4: which is going to be open in November.
0: For yeah. Lyrebirds and other tourists.
4: Oh, that is while you were reading that, Colin, I was thinking about Peter and the Wolf, and Tubby the Tube is the other one that I remember, and of course the Carnival of the Animals.
0: Mm.
4: So wouldn't it be great if this was...
0: Went to the same pedestal.
4: Yeah, and being an Australian from the Blue Mountains, it's just incredible.
0: Right, now...
4: Although I wish that lyrebird would stop digging up my garden and my grass.
0: Yeah. Well, put a sign up.
4: Sure.
0: Right. We're ready to do Along the Highway, aren't we?
4: I guess so.
0: And then we'll have a song.
4: We'll have to, because there's not a lot more to read today. I am going to go home and try to find that lyrebird recording. Not this minute.
0: And you can give us
4: a
0: critical evaluation next week.
4: Oh, I will. Because we'll be back.
0: Page 19.
4: Thank you, Carl. I couldn't find it. It's the page before what we just read from.
0: All right. History Forum. Appropriately enough, Gardner's Inn in Blackheath will be the venue for Blackheath History Forum's next speaker, Dr. Matthew Allen, author of Drink and Democracy, Alcohol and the Political Imaginary of Colonial Australia. He will be talking about the popularity of national banquets in the 1850s with their copious toasts at 4 p.m. on Sunday, August the 9th. The entry fee is $15 and that includes a drink with which to toast democracy. The doors open at 3:30. Alan is a senior lecturer in historical criminology at the University of New England and is particularly interested in how alcohol can be a way of understanding the transformation of New South Wales from a penal colony to a settler colonial democracy. Book through Humanitix or pay at the door. For more information on the program, go to blackheathhistoryforum.org.au.
4: That sounds interesting.
0: And there's a photo of Dr. Matthew Allen there, looking very young and happy.
4: Oh, that really sounds interesting.
0: Yes.
4: Pardon me. Okay, there's also a medieval arts lecture. The next lecture of the Arts National Blue Mountains will feature Mark Cottle from the UK on how England's artistic endeavors are reflected in the architecture, manuscript illumination, and music of medieval England. The lecture will take place on Friday, August the 7th, that's tomorrow, at Wentworth Falls School of the Arts at 1:30 p.m. for a 2:00 start. Visitors are $30, pension card holders are $25, and members of other societies are $10.
0: Preschool visits for seniors. Springwood Neighbourhood Centre has announced its next intergenerational program. The centre will be visiting local preschool in Warramoo for lots of fun activities with the children once a week, starting late August and finishing in December. If you are aged over 65 and would like to register or find out more, contact Joe on 0460 859 543 or email cdo@sncc.org.au or pop into the centre at the Hub in Macquarie Road, Springwood. Limited places are available.
4: There's free meditation at the Sahaja. Yoga meditation classes will be held at 11 a.m. each Friday in August in the Members' Lounge at the Cultural Centre in Katoomba. 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
0: The ABC Friends Blue Mountains will hold its next bi-monthly meeting this coming Saturday, August the 8th, from 10 till noon at Mid-Mountains Community Centre in New Street, Lawson. Come along to discuss issues affecting the ABC and ways in which we can raise awareness within our community of these. 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
4: And there's pre-loved books. The Lions Club at Winmalee Pre-Loved Bookshop will be open this Saturday, August the 8th, at their WinCamp Centre behind the preschool at the shopping centre car park. 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
4: Right. And we've just travelled along the highway.
0: No, we haven't. We've got Gem and Mineral Club to go.
4: Sorry about that. I will read the Gem and Mineral Club. At Blaxland, Gem and Mineral Club's annual gem show will be held on Saturday, August the 15th, and Sunday, August the 16th, from 8:30 in the morning until 4 o'clock in the afternoon at the Glenbrook Theatre Hall. This year's event promises to be bigger and better than ever, featuring a diverse range of traders showcasing stunning jewelry, gems, and gem trees, opals, and much more. Explore displays of lapidary work by club members, and there will be a wide variety of rock slabs available for purchase.
0: Social cards. If you like playing 500, come along to a social cards group which meets weekly in Springwood. Afternoon tea is provided. It's at the Springwood Presbyterian Church Hall, 160 Macquarie Road, on Fridays from 1 till 4, and it costs you $5. Before we go exploring any further in the paper, we're going to hear from the Urban Eccentrics.
4: Okay.
0: And they're going to do Pablo Rui and Norman Gimbel's song from 1954, Sway. Norman Gimbel wrote the English lyrics of Pablo Rui's original song.
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0: And the time is 1:48, and the accident on the Darling Causeway in Mount Victoria has been updated at 10 minutes ago. Heavy traffic conditions, expect significant delays. From the council page, learn about local history at Katoomba and Springwood Library. Explore Mount Victoria Museum at the Springwood Library exhibition space through a collection of small objects that offer insight into local history. Find out more about Norman Lindsay's book Saturday at the Katoomba Library exhibition space, presented by Norman Lindsay Gallery. To learn more about Blue Mountain Stories, a Moment in Time exhibition, visit the council website and look for A Moment in Time. There's a welcome event for new businesses on the 13th of August. If you've recently opened a business or taken over an existing business in the Blue Mountains, you are invited to a free event to welcome you to the region on the 13th of August, and you'll find out the details when you register. 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And the public exhibition draft for the heritage strategy is on. Council is seeking community feedback on the draft Blue Mountains Heritage Strategy 2026 to 2030 as part of the public exhibition process. It will be opening on Wednesday. This public exhibition is open until Wednesday, the 2nd of September. The draft Blue Mountains Heritage Strategy sets the strategic direction for heritage management over the next 4 years and focuses on the proactive management of heritage in Blue Mountains, structured under four key themes: knowing, protecting, supporting and promoting. Following the public exhibition period, the draft Blue Mountains Heritage Strategy will be reviewed, all feedback considered and finalised once adopted by Council. We encourage you to review the draft Blue Mountains Heritage Strategy and submit feedback via yoursay.bmcc.nsw.gov.au or by emailing us attention to the Built Heritage Team, council@bmcc.nsw.gov.au. All right.
2: 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And on the page after that, or two pages after that, there is a large, not an article, but it's just a picture to remind everybody that it's time to complete your census. So on Tuesday of this coming week, on the 11th of August, that's census night, and if you already know that you're going to be home that night, you can complete your census forms anytime you like, as soon as you get your instructions, which we got in the mail. 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So there you go.
0: Very good. Now, some of the what's on around our region this week. We'll have a look at that before we go to another song and say goodbye when Flynn comes in with Miss. I'm just looking at things that aren't there too commercial. Hazelbrook Market is on Saturday in the Uniting Church Hall. In Rosedale Avenue, Hazelbrook, from 9 till 1. Stalls include plants, cakes, scones, loads of books, handmade knitted baby clothes and other handmade items. There's also a $2 table and a handmade craft item. Devonshire tea is available after 10. All welcome. So that's Hazelbrook Markets at the Uniting Church Hall, Rosedale Avenue, Hazelbrook.
2: And so that's on the 8th of August. And on the 9th of August, there's a community lunch so you can join the Plant Inspired Project and Luria Uniting Church for the monthly community lunch on Sunday, August the 9th from noon until 2 p.m. at Junction 142 Katoomba. $20 per person, and the proceeds are supporting community initiatives. Live music featuring this month's Blue Mountains Peace Collective, and bookings are essential. So for inquiries, it's 0434-691-496, or you can get tickets at Tiny Earl, what is it?
0: Tiny URL.
2: Oh, okay. .com/3PBM728D. I think just ring 0434-691-496.
0: Right. All right, Ski. That completes our reading of the Gazette. We've done very well. There's 6 minutes until the news, after which I presume Flynn will be in. So what we are going to do now, we're going to say goodbye and we're going to go to two songs. I think we'll have time to hear Jan Adele singing Irving Berlin's 1915 song, I Love a Piano. And if there's any time of that, we might hear a little bit of The Spooky Men.
2: Oh.
0: So it's a goodbye from us, but don't shed tears that we're going, because we'll be back to annoy
2: next
0: you
2: week.
0: Next week.
2: Next Thursday.
0: Okay.
2: So, have a good one.
0: Thank you. Goodbye.
2: Keep well and warm.
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1: Hello, I'm Lewis Donaldson. A witness has appeared before the Royal Commission into Anti-Semitism and Social Cohesion today, detailing their experience at a neo-Nazi rally in New South Wales, Corowa, in 2024. The hearing is examining the key drivers of anti-Semitism, how individuals become radicalised, and the response of governments. A witness appearing under the pseudonym A.D. Weiss says the neo-Nazi rally posed a significant risk, but was comforted residents rejected their presence.
2: The 7-minute video has a whole lot of people shouting things at this particular group as they're giving their 7-minute speech, but the local kids, as they marched off down the road, started using their bikes to flick rocks up at them. So they certainly weren't intimidated by them, but they wanted them out of their town very quickly.
1: A disability rights advocate says she feels she's been targeted for being critical of the National Disability Insurance Scheme. People with Disability WA, Samantha Connor, has made the claim during a parliamentary inquiry into the NDIS in Perth.
3: I got a $1 plan a few weeks ago. That was fun. Currently, if you speak out against the government, it's not a popular thing. And so, fortunately, I know some people at the top of the food chain in the NDIA, and they gave me a temporary plan.
1: Ms Connor has also raised issues about the future of plan managers under the changes. She says plan managers will be a panel of government gatekeepers and that transfer of power is terrible for people with disability. Artificial intelligence could address Australia's productivity slump if modelling of AI's impact is to be believed. The technology could deliver the economy a productivity boost of up to 2.4%, according to a report released by consultancy EY. That would result in a $116 billion increase to real GDP and an extra 44,000 jobs in the economy as the technology reshapes the labour market. Labour productivity growth has averaged just 0.3% a year in the past decade. One Nation leader Pauline Hanson has detailed who she wants to remove from the country under her mass deportation push. Ms Hanson says she's not against migration, but wants to bring people to Australia who make the country prosperous. Speaking to News 24, Ms Hanson says she isn't concerned about who she is targeting to move.
4: Why bring in to me people that don't fit the needs that we want in Australia? We don't need any more Uber drivers, nail technicians, dog walkers. These people, gone. Stop all that. So I don't care what people think, whether, you know, it's going to affect their businesses, they're not going to sell that many products or the universities because they won't have the number of foreign students coming in here. I don't care.
1: 41 firefighters from across Australia and New Zealand are on their way to Canada. North America is continuing to experience significant fire activity. In British Columbia, hundreds of homes have been lost to wildfires. The New South Wales Rural Fire Service says the Australian and New Zealand contingent will help support local firefighting operations. US health officials are investigating a salmonella outbreak linked to Mexican jalapeno peppers. 345 people in 27 states have come down sick, with 36 hospitalizations. It's prompted a supplier to recall peppers sent to restaurants including Chipotle Mexican Grill. The outbreak comes amid heightened security of food safety following a recent US cyclosporiasis outbreak. And to sport, the Waratahs have signed playmakers Bernard Foley and Nick Phipps for next season. The veterans will return 7 seasons after they last took the field together for the Waratahs and Wallabies.
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5: Okay. Ginnagay, Naam Flynn, Naam Gumbangi Ewan. Hello, my name is Flynn, and welcome to Mist with Flynn. And my special guest today, Jo.
6: Hi.
5: Flynn and Jo. There she is. We're going to be talking about all things Headspace and Mist and a special event coming up, Wear It Purple. And we will also be quoting things from the, what's the girls group? Your support for this, the youth team?
6: Oh, the YAC. It's not girls. It's all young people, 12 to 25. They are our youth advisory committee.
5: Yak.
6: And they're a beautiful group of young people. And they range from year 10 all the way up to aging out in the mid to higher 23, 24 range. And they're just beautiful. And yeah, love to tell you more about them.
5: You will. we'll both get to chat about that stuff. And we'll also chat about our connections with the youth services here in the mountains. I know the Yak would like Somewhere Over the Rainbow.
6: Mm-hmm.
5: So as we're settling in, I'll put that one on first. This is the Julie Garden. Garland. That's didn't sound right.
6: Yeah.
5: from The Wizard of Oz. So enjoy and thank you for being here. Stick around. There's lots more to come.

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Hello, this is Bronwyn Logan with Community Notice Board. The Blue Mountains Phoenix Choir will present Perchance to Dream, a concert featuring a large variety of composers, ancient and modern, including W.A. Mozart, J.S. 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The Varuna Writers Centre has several events in August and September, with one-day workshops in writing and poetry, meet the writers sessions, and other writing-related activities. Varuna also reminds that the annual Blue Mountains Writers Festival is coming up on the 31st of October and 1st of November. For details and costs, go to varuna.com.au or phone 4782 5674. 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The Blue Mountain City Council and Science for Wildlife are conducting a 10-minute survey on dog ownership. The survey closes on Saturday, the 8th of August. Participants will go in a draw to win a $100 FPOS voucher. To participate, go to surveymonkey.com/r/dog. Poets in the Pub will be held in the Family Hotel Katoomba on Sunday, the 9th of August from 2 until about 5. New readers are always welcome. The Lura Cockatoo Market is held fortnightly on the second and fourth weekend of the month in the CWA Hall at 137 Megalong Street. Stall holders sell freshly baked bread, jams, records, books, jewellery, plants, flowers and bric-a-brac. 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
2: A big shout out to all our station sponsors, and thank you very much. And thank you to Mist for sponsoring Mist with Flynn, today's show with my special guest Joe from Headspace. How you doing, Joe?
3: Hey.
2: You're listening to 89.1 FM, or you could be listening online at rbm.org.au. We have just listened to Israel, Over the Rainbow, and What a Wonderful World. That was my one. And then before that, we had Lindsay Sterling, Inner Gold. That was your one.
3: Yeah,
2: love
3: that.
2: Why is that your one?
3: Look, I love the violin. I mean, yeah. The violin is just absolutely beautiful in that piece. And then the lyrics of that, like, she doesn't always sing, but the lyrics of that one I just find really uplifting.
2: And she dances with the violin in the film
3: clip. Yeah, the film clip's pretty great.
2: Like, violin itself is tricky, let alone...
3: Yeah, to dance with it, yeah.
2: Mike Manna, No Fear of Tomorrow.
3: Yeah, that one, Mike Manna is a new discovery of mine. Mm. I love them, German DJ. Mm. And all of the songs are very pro-mental health and well-being and deep, soul-encouraging storytelling kind of stuff. And I really dig it. And also love the strings, but also just thinking about Wear It Purple, and the title of that one was No Fear of Tomorrow.
2: Yes.
3: And our theme for Wear It Purple this year is Colors of Courage.
2: Right.
3: So I just that was the first one that came to mind when you asked me what song.
2: Great. Yeah, good, keeping in a theme here. And we started off with Somewhere Over the Rainbow, the Wizard of Oz version, and that was from a Yak participant.
3: Yeah, when I asked the Yak, what song, the very first one that was given to me was Somewhere Over the Rainbow.
2: Yep.
3: And they said that if you were going to stay on the LGBTQIA plus theme of Wear It Purple, then you had to have Somewhere Over the Rainbow. And I couldn't argue.
2: All right. So we're here talking about Wear It Purple and the event coming up.
3: Mm-hmm.
2: When is the event?
3: So it's the always the last Friday of the month. So
2: always.
3: It's last Friday in August.
2: Yep.
3: So that's the 28th this year. Mark it on your calendars. We'll be here in Katoomba at Tibby Whalen Hall.
2: Yep.
3: Which
2: Katoomba
3: is...
2: Katoomba Street.
3: Yeah, exactly. It's level 1, 8183 Cat
2: yeah,
3: Street. Yeah,
2: it's interesting,
3: so,
2: isn't it?
3: Yeah, it's right up there. Some people might know it as the old library.
2: Yep.
3: It's over by Coles and the new library.
2: Yep. We cut through to go to Coles past that one.
3: Mm-hmm. Yeah. And there's that lovely little hole in the wall coffee shop.
2: Yep.
3: And it's just above Belong and yep, the Paris
2: one.
3: Cafe.
2: Yeah.
3: Yeah. That's where we'll be. There'll be free barbecue. There'll be some live music.
2: Yep.
3: We're still looking. If there's some young people who are interested, please reach out. You can send us an email at headspacekatoomba@uniting.org. Or just pop in. Just come in and say hi. And we're looking for some artists to play. And but we're going to have some activities, some fun stuff. And Mist is doing a
2: yes.
3: little bit of a catwalk.
2: Yes, we will be there presenting a catwalk because it's all about the theme of Wear It Purple and why it came about originally is all about being seen.
3: Mm-hmm.
2: And being proud of who you are.
3: Mm-hmm.
2: And not being to hide what you're... who you really are.
3: Yeah, no.
2: The best way to put it.
3: Yeah. It's beautiful. It's all about fostering supportive, safe, inclusive environment to for LGBTQIA plus mm-hmm. young people to be proud. And it's all about allyship as well. Like,
2: yeah.
3: Whether you're identify as part of that community or not, you can wear purple on the day and everybody knows that you're an ally and you support that community, which is beautiful. I
2: it
3: love
2: is.
3: That.
2: It is.
3: It's very inclusive and it's going to be so much fun. So
2: yeah, I'm looking forward to it.
3: Yeah. And
2: this is our third year running.
3: Is it?
2: of Wear It
3: Purple. Yeah, so this is my second. So well, I joined Headspace last year.
2: Headspace did it the year before.
3: Yeah,
2: well.
3: With my predecessor.
2: Got blown off the hill.
3: Oh, gosh.
2: But it was still fun. And we're inviting a bunch of local services again.
3: Yeah, there'll be lots of local services. And we're going to be making our own show bags. So you'll come in and paint on your show bag or whatever you like. And
2: I
3: then go.
2: Before.
3: Yeah. And then go around to, no, we'll have show bags there that you can just color in at the day. And then you can go around to the different tables and every table will have something you can pop in there with either something you make or they might have some cool merch or even some information or something. You can just fill up your own show bag and just make it really personal.
2: Awesome. And you could make it up for yourself or you could make it for someone who you love or like and someone like maybe share information with your parents or carers. It's a good way to start conversations around those sort of things, possibly.
3: And to that, we'll also be having an ally table where people can go. If they're not really sure how to be an ally, they can go over there and have a conversation and like I said, lots of good food. We'll have some speakers, some music. It's going to be really fun. It's going to be a lot packed into 2 hours.
2: Yes, I know. 2 hours. Starting when?
3: 3:30. 3:30 to 5:30. Yep. So we wanted to catch that after school crowd.
2: Perfect.
3: Yeah. So, and some of the schools are doing little excursions to come up together as group. Great. I know Springwood High is doing that with their SAGA group.
2: Yeah, awesome. So MIST has drop in at the same time, but we're also like inviting or giving young people the opportunity to come up from there to the event as well. So there's going to be lots of good stuff happening on Friday afternoons, which it should be.
3: Absolutely.
2: And we are doing the fashion parade, or it's actually the runways in the sense of it's strut your stuff.
3: Yeah.
2: In that theme of be proud of who you are in your own skin and just walk up there and be in front of your peers, not feel self-conscious, feel, and everybody, they just love when people get up and do that. Historically, at the Mardi Gras event that we put on at MIST, which Headspace has always been a part of as well, we do a fashion parade there, and that's for prizes. We're thinking this one is more for just because you can. Like, feel proud, get up there, just strut your stuff. We might give a participants award, but I think participation in itself is its own reward in these events. Being able to be yourself, be proud of who you are and not be judged for it, just be appreciated and marveled.
3: I know Blue Mountains Council is going to be making crowns or headbands at their table. So that would be a great opportunity to show off the crown that you made,
2: great.
3: Which would be super fun. There'll also be a photo booth for those who just want to take a memory of that. So that Wellways is putting up a photo booth where people can go and take a picture. It's going to be super fun. It's going to be so great.
2: It sure is. This is going to be happening on the 28th of this month. So look forward to that.
3: It's only 3 weeks.
2: 3 weeks away, and that's a stone's throw.
3: Yeah.
2: And now, what's the Yaks involvement?
3: Oh, so the if you're just tuning in, the Yak, it's a Youth Advisory Council. So YAC, Yak. And they are just a wonderful group of young people that support Headspace and help us frame the things that we do. And one of the things that they're doing this year is really taking the lead on Wear It Purple and really supporting that. They did a beautiful presentation to the services to tell them what the event was about a few weeks ago, which was lovely. And like I said, they came up with that song for the radio today. They couldn't be with us because a lot of them are still in school.
2: Yeah.
3: We have young people from year 10 all the way up until the mid-20s.
2: Wow.
3: Because it's Headspace is for those 12 to 25 year olds.
2: Correct.
3: So those are the young people. And if anybody's interested, either pop into Headspace or shoot us an email, headspacekatoomba@uniting.org, and we can have a little bit of a yarn and just we're pretty chill, but we always do lots of fun things.
2: Very true. I always pop my head in there. And I do appreciate that it's Headspace and MIST as well, but Headspace is coming in saying, we know a lot, but we don't know what you know. And we want to help you at your, not level, but where you're at.
3: Yeah. Absolutely. Very youth-led. That is the that's the prime thing about Headspace National. Is we've got, well, soon we'll have 200 centers across the country.
2: Wow.
3: Yeah. They're opening up a bunch of new centers this year. And it is just so wonderful that every center is designed around community. And so my role as community development coordinator is to come out into the community and talk to services like yourself or elders in the community, and definitely the young people, and just like, where are you at? What do you need here? What does that look like? What does Headspace model look like in the Blue Mountains for you? Because it looks very different than even Penrith.
2: Lithgow
3: as well. It's a completely different community. And that's what the YAC does, is they tie us into what's going on the ground, where everybody is.
2: That's so awesome. Mm-hmm. And I can remember when there was no Headspace here at Katoomba.
3: Oh, yeah.
2: Because I've been at that building where Mist is for a while, and yeah, these guys slowly but surely moved in. And during the process of finding your new space and getting Headspace into there, again, they had youth come in and talk about it. I was part of that committee.
3: Mm-hmm.
2: And we had a whole bunch of young people coming in and saying, this is what we like, this is what we don't like. It wasn't on the main street. It's just off the main street, but still close to where everything is.
3: Mm-hmm.
2: It was a really good thought out process. It wasn't just random pick a place.
3: No, no. And the art on our walls is all done by young people. You know, even young people will come in and tell us about where to put the furniture. It is down to almost every detail is definitely youth led, which I love.
2: Me too. Me too. All right. I am going to quickly read the weather because that's what we do here. It in Penrith, it is 16.6, but it feels a little bit colder, 14.7. It is 9.1 in Lithgow, over the hill not too far away. I should have kept that to the end, sorry. I'm going to go in order. So from Penrith, we're going to go to Springwood, which is normally the same as Penrith. And I was right, 16. Feels like 13. Here in Katoomba, where RBM is located, it is 8.6, feels like 4.9. Would you agree with that?
3: Oh, I think it's a beautiful day.
2: It's a beautiful day.
3: It's absolutely gorgeous.
2: Yeah, and winter, these last few weeks of winter normally get extra chill, but today is quite pleasant.
3: It's beautiful outside. It's a beautiful day for a walk.
2: Yeah. And over the hill, not too far away, Lithgow, 9.1, feels like 9.4, so still fresh out in Lithgow land. Okay, so we're going to play a couple more songs, and then we'll come back, and maybe we'll talk a little bit more about Headspace, but we'll also learn a bit about Jo.
3: Oh, okay.
2: And we'll learn about how she got into this role and how she plans on keeping moving forwards with her role. And well, here's a perfect example, being on the radio.
3: Yeah.
2: And talking to community.
3: Wonderful. Okay. Thanks for the heads up.
2: No worries. And we're going to go back and we're going to start with a White Stripes Blue Orchid. Now, that's from someone at Headspace.
3: This is from one of my team at Headspace, just because they wanted to hear it.
2: And who can we shout it out to?
3: Look, let's shout it out to the team, because I know they're listening.
2: Okay, shout out team. This is White Stripes Blue Orchid. Oh, that's very colorful too.
3: Yeah.

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5: You're listening to 89.1 FM. This is Missed with Flynn and Joe today from Headspace, and we're talking all things Headspace and Wear It Purple. And I've just understood, do we have another special guest? Is that right, Joe?
6: We do. We do. We have Kai, which is one of our YAC. Remember the Youth Access, or not Youth Access, sorry, Youth Advisory Council. So Kai, say hello to everybody.
7: Hi.
5: Hi, Kai. Thank you for calling in, mate.
7: You're welcome.
5: How's your day been?
7: It's been good. I just got home from school, so
5: all right,
7: finally so been able to just chill.
5: No worries. Well, you might have been listening. I'm sure you might have been. But we are also recording this conversation, and we'll put it on Spotify so people can listen in later about what Joe and I have been talking about, and also what you're going to share with us about you being on the YAC. And also what you think about and how you've helped with Wear It Purple, if you don't mind.
7: Yeah. So with, like, being on the YAC and that stuff, it's really special because you get to be able to help your community and connect with other young people in your community, especially being able to get them help and services they would need if they are struggling. And that's, like, a really big part of the YAC is just us as young people being able to connect people that way, and it's really special to be on. And then with Wear It Purple, which is it is happening on the last Friday of August, which is the 28th. So we are at Tibby Whelan Hall in Katoomba, and it's just a day to. It's the theme this year is Colours of Courage. And it's just a day where we can be proud to be queer people and hang out. And it's a really good event. It's from 3:30 to 5:30. You should come.
5: I am definitely coming. I'm doing the runway for that night or evening.
6: Afternoon?
5: Afternoon, yeah. So are you, it sounds very impressive, Kai, what you've just said. Are you reading that from a sheet or is that from memory?
7: I'm not reading anything. I'm just sitting on my bed.
5: You're awesome. You're awesome. And again, thank you so much for calling in. What is one of the things you're looking forward to at Wear It Purple?
7: Well, this will be my first time emceeing an event, which I'm really excited for. But also just being able to see a lot of our community come together just for this one event, especially because, like, it's a different side of community I'm not normally exposed to being from the lower mountains. Mm-hmm. It would be nice to just be able to connect with other young people that are in the same boat as me.
5: Yeah, beautifully said. And that's what it's all about. Like people who identify as members of the LGBTQIA+SB community, as well as their friends and allies and peers. It's a great coming together, and to be able to feel comfortable in your own skin and still have a great time, I think it's an awesome event. That's why we've done it a few times now, and especially in collaboration with Mountains Youth Service Team, MIST, and Headspace, because we get lots of young people who identify from the LGBTQIA+SB group and their allies coming to our services and helping. And that's why you're so important, Kai, because of we want to hear from you, and we need to work with where you're at. So thank you again for being part of this. So, Yak, what else can you do for Yak?
7: Well, our main purpose is obviously being the youth advisory part of the Yak, is that we give a new perspective on Headspace events. So to be able to just go like, this will work for young people, this won't. We are young people. We know better what young people would want to engage with at events.
5: Yeah, because it's literally what you want, and that's it. That's the word. What other events have you worked on so far, Kai, besides this one?
7: So I have worked on, we did a boba tea day and like chat at Miss Katoomba that mm-hmm. I was working at.
5: Great.
7: So we helped
5: remember that day.
7: Organize that, and we got like friends to come and helped give out tea and snacks and that stuff. We've also worked at the Hub Day Out in Springwood.
5: Yeah, cool.
7: Where I was on the Headspace table helping make bookmarks and also running a Jenga competition.
5: Yeah, fabulous. I can see you're going to be wonderful at emceeing this event. You're such a confident speaker. What else can people do if they are considering become a member of the Yak?
7: Well, first of all, reach out to someone that has contact with Joe so that they can get you a form to become the Yak or with Headspace. But the application process was fairly easy for me. You answer a few questions on a Google form, and if it all looks good, you get to have a vibe check with another Yak member or multiple other ones, where they just ask you questions about yourself and why you want to be part of the Yak. It only takes about half an hour, and if that goes through, then you start the onboarding process. But it's a fairly easy application process, and it's definitely worth the time.
5: Yeah, I really like the sound of that vibe check, because these are people you need to spend time with and you want to feel comfortable with them, and you've got to be on the relatively same frame of mind.
7: Yes.
5: Good. So we are on the radio here, Kai. Do you have a song that you would like to hear?
7: I don't know. I don't really listen to radio appropriate songs.
5: Well, I respect your honesty. I'm definitely looking forward to seeing you, and like, because Mist is putting on the fashion parade or runway parade on the event night. Or Wear It Purple. So what would people as preparation for Wear It Purple, like maybe what clothes could they wear or what things could they bring? What's your ideas around that?
7: Obviously it's Wear It Purple. Purple is definitely encouraged. Be the most purple self you can. Obviously, not everyone likes purple and not everyone has the ability to get a full purple outfit. Really, what Wear It Purple is about is being comfortable with yourself. So wear what outfit you feel your most self in and which one you feel most comfortable in, because you don't want to go to an event like this feeling not like yourself and feeling uncomfortable in what you're wearing.
5: Yeah, so true, so true. It could even be a pair of purple socks if everything else isn't, but you're still carrying on and you're still carrying the theme. Plus it's the energy, isn't it? It's the energy
7: yes.
5: You bring. Good. So good. All right. Joe, did you have something you wanted to ask Kai?
6: Oh, well, Kai, first of all, well done. So, do you want to talk, Kai, about maybe some things besides events? Because Yak isn't just about events, right? Like,
7: yes.
6: There's some other stuff?
7: So also, a lot of the Yak with us, I know that we all have, like, working groups and that stuff, so we can handle social media and that stuff where we can help. We all collaborate to make posters and information posters that we put out together, which is really fun to have everyone just working together and bouncing off each other with ideas. We will have our monthly meetings, but also we'll have monthly get-togethers where we all decide on what we want to do and we'll just hang out together. And it's a lot of team building that's like really, really fun.
5: Sounds like fun.
6: Yeah. So we went to the art gallery during NAIDOC week and Kai was there for that. Just over here. Yeah. What did you think of that, Kai?
7: I think it was because I hadn't obviously gone there yet. And it was really cool to just see all this art. It, like, because I didn't even know there was like a little gallery there. So I discovered something new that I didn't know existed. And also it was just like really nice to just sit down and take it all in. My favorite piece was personally the tortoise.
6: You might have to explain this. So we went to the gallery in the cultural center here in Katoomba near the library.
5: Yep.
6: And do you want to explain what the tortoise is, Kai?
5: Yeah, is that something you're not saying?
7: The
5: tortoise
7: was this like pink metal dunny that was just inside was like a toilet and that stuff, and there's like poo themes all around it. But inside was also a like TV screen that explained first of all, turning urine into drinkable water and just other ways to have a toilet without having to have constant running water. So like composting the poo and that stuff rather than flushing it down into the sewer.
5: Very good. I can appreciate that. I have grey water at my house in Linden. We use that for moving it around and keeping the grass nice and green. Yeah, I was a little bit confused at the beginning, but you pulled it out and recovered well. Thank you so much. Kai, so is there anything you personally would like to share with our listeners today, other than all the wonderful stuff you already have?
7: Just that, like, make sure to, like, first of all, come to Wear It Purple. Woo. If you're an ally or if you're part of queer community, it's gonna be great. It's gonna be fun.
5: I hear ya.
7: And just remember that there is always someone you can reach out to if you need support and that stuff.
5: So good. So good. Such great words. Very poignant. I'm looking forward to catching up and having a yarn with you at Wear It Purple. And thank you again for calling in. We weren't 100% sure, but you came in and you knocked it out of the park. So thank you so much, Kai.
7: Thank you for having me.
5: All right, I know you didn't pick a song because of your Tauruses, so I'm going to share one of my old school ones. This is an Aussie band called Friends or Rom. Have you heard of them?
7: I have not.
5: Ah, well, this one's called Never Had So Much Fun, and I'm projecting this towards Wear It Purple night event.
6: Okay. I haven't heard it either, so I'm excited.
5: Thank you so much, Kai. Bye for now.
7: Bye-bye.

0: much fun.
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2: Pops, what do you mean, what a wonderful world? 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
4: This year's We're at Purple Day theme is Still Me, Still Human. We need to remember that we're not talking about statistics or identities, that we're talking about real people.
5: So we have such a diverse membership. It's geographically diverse, it's demographically diverse, and it's really important that in that diversity that we privilege belonging, connection and identity.
6: It's so important to have everybody feel loved.
7: And to have someone stand up and say, be yourself, I support you, I see you, whatever that looks like, that makes a real difference.
8: It's important that everyone's accepted for who they are.
9: Inclusivity helps everyone to feel as if they have a place and that they're treated with equal respect, that they can be who they are, that they can feel that they don't have to pretend to be someone else.
10: We've come a long way, but we've still got a long way to go. And we need people to stand up and say that they're proud to stand alongside our rainbow youth.
5: It's a day of celebration, it's a day of inclusivity, and I'm really looking forward to wearing it purple this August on the 26th.
6: On August 26th, I'll be wearing purple.
10: I'll be proud to wear purple.
4: I'll be wearing purple.
7: I'll be wearing purple.
6: I'll be wearing purple.
11: I'll be wearing purple.
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9: On August 26th, I'll be wearing purple.
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2: Silence slipped away with crackling tongues and whispers of flame from worlds tomorrow. Youthful ears happened upon songs unsung and were choked by rising waters swallowed. Naive melodies morphed to dissidents, echoed climatic cataclysms nigh. Polly's lambast when we made a difference called us brazen of mind and of acolyte eye, but resource greed fossil fueled us to the streets. Harmonized placards and defiant fists formed our puissant ensemble for peace. There were thousands of voices, not a note amiss. And the years of silence have come and been, and with drums we come, are marching in.

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0: shouted.
1: Well, there's going to be one less lonely girl at Headspace today, isn't that right, Joe? They just said anything Justin Bieber, and I forgot Justin Bieber was that young once.
2: Yeah, crazy.
1: Young and pure and uninked. Uh-huh. Yes, Justin Bieber, one less lonely girl for the ladies or people at Headspace. Then we had Bare Naked Ladies, so we're going Canadian style now.
2: We are going all Canadian, yeah. That was another oldie from my high school days. Brian Wilson, I love that song. I love a song about writer's block.
1: Can happen to any of us. And then before that, we had the Tragically Hip.
2: Another
1: New
2: Canadian.
1: New Orleans is sinking. So I'm getting a really good music introduction to the Canadian side. I knew Alanis Morissette was Canadian, and I did know about Justin Bieber. That was his claim to fame for a while. But these guys, I'd never heard, and they're really good. I'm going to put them on my playlist.
2: Oh, yeah. You love the Tragically Hip. They're amazing. Yeah. They're amazing. Really bluesy. A lot of great storytellers. Sadly, Gord isn't with us anymore, but gosh.
1: So we're not going to play this song right now. That's Pillow Music. So we're going to play Born This Way for one of the Yak girls, or one of the Yak team, I should say.
2: Yes.
1: There's a live version, but we'll play that in a moment. But what I would like to know is why Headspace for you, Joe?
2: Oh, well, I have a child who will be 12 next year, but when they were 8, I was looking for some support with some bullying, some stuff going on, and the doctor recommended Headspace.
1: There you go.
2: And I called them up and 12 to 25. And like a good militant mom, like, oh, come on, make an exception for my kid. No. But I had looked into them and I just thought, oh, wow, Headspace is a really amazing organization. It's really, really, really great. And was able to get my child support. And they are doing really, really well. And awesome. The bullying is sorted. The school was really supportive. So happy ending to that story.
1: Great.
2: But
1: double happy ending.
2: Double happy ending. But then Headspace was on my radar.
1: Yes.
2: And then this job came up as community development, and my background's marketing and events, mm-hmm. and business development and that sort of thing. But that's all about putting coins in the till, and this is not about that. This is about supporting young people, and this is about getting out in the community, and I just, it really, really, really spoke to me. And look, green's my favorite color, so it works really well.
1: So we've known each other for a couple of years now,
2: and
1: I have seen like your people skills, which is great, but also your professionalism and what you were saying about your background. I can see how it comes into the events, and I really appreciate
2: Thank
1: it.
2: Thank you.
1: So you've been in Australia for how long?
2: Oh, gosh, 14 years.
1: Oh, I still heard out. Like,
2: I know.
1: Accent. Does your child have an accent?
2: Sometimes it'll come out in the funniest ways. I lived in, I did uni in North Carolina, so... Mm-hmm. I always joke, when you get me really, really cranky, I sometimes like, okay, y'all.
1: Y'all.
2: or excited. but I haven't lost my accent. But it has mellowed a lot. And when my daughter was really little, she would say, hotel. I used to work in a hotel industry. And it's hotel. Mom's at the hotel. No. But she was born in Canada, but we've been here since she was 6 months old. So
1: whereabouts in Canada did you grow up?
2: I grew up in the Toronto area,
1: mm-hmm.
2: Toronto, and was there until uni, and then I went to North Carolina, and then I resettled in Ontario, in Southern Ontario, in a community called Kitchener-Waterloo.
1: So I'm thinking Ontario is more Katoomba than Toronto. Or Toronto.
2: Toronto. If you're from Toronto, you don't say Toronto. So Toronto is like a major city in Ontario. Ontario is the province or the state.
1: Yep.
2: Province is the French word for it.
1: Yep.
2: And then it's a huge sprawling city, and it just swallows up all the suburbs. Kitchener-Waterloo would be more, I wouldn't even know. I suppose...
1: Like a comparison.
2: If you stuck two Bathursts right next to each other, added some Mennonites, you might have Kitchener-Waterloo. It's a twin city. Kitchener is very German, hence the name, but also really, really multicultural. It's one of the eight major settlements for people who come through like as refugees or that sort of thing. They'll go there. Yep. So huge, huge multicultural community. And Waterloo, has its foundations in the Mennonite community. Yep. Mennonites are a group of people who have kind of opted out of our modern technologies. Yeah. So you'll see horse-drawn carriages going along the highway.
1: That'd be quaint.
2: It's wonderful. It's wonderful. It's so great. The little bonnets and the little hats.
1: The thing I like about that is the community.
2: Mm.
1: And I appreciate community.
2: Mm-hmm.
1: And I appreciate technology too, so I'm not going Mennonite, but I really appreciate the community and the coming together. I think that's a beautiful thing.
2: Yeah.
1: And I get a lot of that from Headspace.
2: Yeah. Oh, yeah. We're very community-minded. I think I said earlier that the Headspace model, while Headspace is a national Australian organization, and by I think the end of next year we'll have 200 different sites throughout the country.
1: Yeah.
2: There is 173 now, but they're opening a whole bunch next year. It's amazing. But each one is rooted in the community.
1: Yeah.
2: And it is all about doing what this community needs. So while we deliver the Headspace model, which is mental health, physical, sexual health, alcohol and other drugs, and work and study, the kind of four pillars of Headspace, we deliver that across the country for free to young people 12 to 25 through consultation with the community, through community elders, through services like yourself, like MIST, and obviously our youth group that's the YAC.
1: Yeah, it's great because what I can also see from those numbers increasing is the stigma around mental health and all those things that Headspace, the pillars of Headspace, are now becoming common, references and more common with the young people, and they're helping the next generation make it easier for them. And to provide so many places, like people know to go to the dentist, people know to go to the GP when they've got a cold. They don't know where to go for just general help with their mental health. It doesn't have to be a crisis.
2: Mm-hmm.
1: It can be general help with your mental health as well as community, people like-minded in the community. And I think Headspace also provides that.
2: And because we're youth-led, like even if a young person comes into Headspace, they'll sit down with one of our clinicians and it's like, okay, what do you want out of this? Mm-hmm. And it's all about early intervention. And like you said, going to the dentist, like not going because you need a filling, but going just to get a checkup and get your teeth cleaned and make sure everything's, ticking along there. Well, it's the same thing with the mental health. Just like go and get your brain cleaned. My metaphor kind of broke down. but go and have yarn and like, look, I'm a little bit stressed. I'm feeling a little down. Yeah. School's beginning a little act. Maybe, you're having some relationship struggles. You're just not feeling yourself.
1: Yes.
2: You just walk in, you call, you email, and you don't need a doctor referral. You don't need anybody to tell you to do it.
1: Mm-hmm.
2: If you're over 16, you don't even need to tell anybody.
1: Yep.
2: If you're under 16, we will get that parent consent. But then once you're in that room, it's confidential. And it's just between you and them, and and that clinician, and what do you need? Like, what do you want out of this? And then we set goals and, you know, you work all through that.
1: Yeah, that's such a great, like, opportunity for young people. And that stuff that those young people then share with their peers and friends.
2: Yeah. Is great.
1: The word's getting out.
2: Yeah.
1: Speaking of Headspace, there's another event coming up.
2: Yeah, so we've got, like we said, we got We're at Purple at the end of the month on the 28th from 3:30 to 5:30 at Tibby Whalen Hall, which is just near the Coles and the library over here in Katoomba. But Headspace Day is coming up in October for Mental Health Month. So,
1: Headspace Day. So there's going to be things happening at the
2: Headspace? Yeah, so it'll be up at Katoomba Headspace. Mm-hmm. I can't tell you too much about it yet because it's all still in the planning stages, not official. But it's going to be super fun, real chill. Just come in, hang out at Headspace, and probably during school holidays. So like I say, October is Mental Health Awareness Month. Yep. And the theme this year for Headspace Day is do nothing, which I love because we all need to do a little less.
1: Yeah. And it's actually harder than it sounds.
2: It is.
1: Remarkably harder than it sounds. You think, oh, do nothing. I can do that. No, not really. And that includes your thoughts, your thought thinking processes and that inner voice. Mm-hmm. And to be able to calm it down as well as your exterior calming down and doing nothing.
2: Yeah, just listen to music, listen to the radio, go for a little walk. Put down that phone, turn off your notifications.
1: Oh, yes. yes, exactly right. Little bit of deep breathing, little sitting in nature and just listening to nature and feeling nature and smelling nature.
2: So
1: all
2: good
1: for those
2: us.
1: Senses, just being present in the moment, which is something in nothing.
2: Yeah, I love it, yeah.
1: So keep your eyes and ears peeled for that information. You will be posting on your socials, I'm assuming.
2: Oh, yeah, we'll be hosting on socials. We'll also be doing, not all young people have access to socials. Yes. So we'll also be talking to the schools and making sure that they're aware of what's going on, posters. Yep. And we'll definitely let you know, and maybe you can let everybody know as well.
1: More than happy to have you come in again.
2: Oh, that'd be lovely.
1: Talk it up.
2: Yeah.
1: Anytime you're free, you're more than welcome in the studio.
2: Thank you.
1: So to sum up Headspace and Wear It Purple and Headspace Day and the Yak and all that sort of stuff.
2: All of that. Yes, gosh, man.
1: I know that's a lot all in one.
2: That's a lot.
1: We've pretty much covered a lot of that stuff already, but just to stop and I know you've got something.
2: I think the key thing is that Headspace is here for all y'all. All y'all.
1: Yeehaw.
2: Young people, 12 to 25, free. Just so we're over on Waratah Street, just across from Woolies, near Mist and Centrelink.
1: And
2: 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And it's early intervention. We have vocational and educational supports with work and study. Anything, and just come in and we'll make you a hot cocoa. Just come in and have a chat.
1: Exactly.
2: If you're interested in the Yak, I'd love to hear from you. And you can just ring us. And Wear It Purple's on the 28th of August, 3:30 to 5:30 over at Tibby Whalen Hall.
1: You will definitely see both Joe and I there and Kai.
2: Kai is co-emceeing. We're calling it the Master of Courage because the theme this year is Colors of Courage.
1: Wow.
2: So yeah, so then the Masters of Courage, there's two of them. They're tagged. Teaming that role, which is great. Awesome. I love that collaboration.
1: I might have to share the mic with them for the runway event. And then I'll have one either side and I'll just be supported all the way.
2: Love it. Yeah, wear your purple or whatever you feel comfortable in. Mm-hmm. Everybody's welcome. It's free barbecue, free activities. Yep. Even if you don't consider yourself part of that LGBTQIA plus community, please come. Yeah. Allies are absolutely welcome. Exactly. Friends and family, welcome.
1: Yeah.
2: It's going to be a great, great day. It was fantastic last year. I'm really looking forward.
1: Yeah. And this is an opportunity, even if like a lot of people are going with their idea to support and to have fun and to feel good in their own skin. But even if you're curious about all this sort of stuff, and it's the unknown that can make people worried.
2: Mm.
1: So you come in and we're going to embrace you and welcome you into this environment. It's here and we're happening and it's for everybody to come and enjoy.
2: Very low pressure stakes, very, very chill. There'll be an ally table if you've got questions. There'll be lots of services there who'll be happy to have a yarn with you. There'll be lots of activities and you'll go away fed and happy.
1: I can see your poster there. Can you list some of those services that are going to be there?
2: Oh, yeah, yeah. So Blue Mountains City Council, Blue Mountains Library, Rotary, Kara's Gateway, Wellways Kara's Gateway will be there. MIST will be there. The Greater Western Aboriginal Health Services, Pick and Mix, Belong Blue Mountains, Platform, MOX, teeny tiny, Blue Mountains Safe Space for Suicide Prevention. Blue Mountains Women's Health and Resource Center and Springwood Neighborhood Center will be there.
1: Oh my gosh. Is there enough paper for all those places?
2: Oh, I know. That's why some of them made it really tiny, but they're on there. And actually, I think there are a couple others who, since the poster was printed, said they want to come along as well. It's going to be a really great day. Lots of lot of community members will be there.
1: So you listeners at 89.1 FM, this is what your community is all about. The service providers, the young people, and the community are all coming together to support people. That's it. To support people for who they are and what they are in a non-judgmental way.
2: Mm-hmm. To foster supportive, safe, inclusive environment for our young people, especially in this instance, our LGBTQIA plus young people.
1: Yeah. All right. We've got a little time now to finish off the show with Born This Way. From our Lady Gaga. Did we have someone? Was it a yak person?
2: This was a yak that put this through. Texted it to me with, wanted to hear it. Didn't give me any particular reason why, but I think it's pretty obvious why when you listen to the lyrics.
1: Yes, exactly. All right, we're going to wrap it up now. I'm going to say thank you so much, Joe. It's been an honor having you here, and I've learned a lot from my now broadening Canadian music wealth, as well as a few things about your hometowns and areas, which is great. Thank you. And a lot more. And I'm always learning more about Headspace, and that's what, because they're always developing and growing, and I always enjoy learning more and more about that.
2: Mm-hmm.
1: Anything you want to say before you say goodbye?
2: Oh, well, thank you for having me. I'm just really excited to see everybody at Wear It Purple.
1: Yes, we will see you there. But for now, get up, have a dance, and this is Born Your Way. Born This Way. Your Way, This Way. It's all good.

It doesn't matter if you love him or capital H-I-M. M-M-M-M-M. Just put your paws up, 'cause you were born this way, baby.

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1: Hello.
0: How are you?
1: Good.
0: So you're here on the Blue Mountains Vinyl Collective once again. It is Thursday, 4 till 6, and we have a special guest that has also a radio show here, and his name is Paul.
1: Yes.
0: So Paul, welcome.
1: Thank you.
0: To the Blue Mountains Vinyl Collective, and you were one of the people that I really wanted to get in here because we have very similar taste in music. And also, you have quite a long-standing collection. You've done a lot of years of collecting, and as you say, the weird stuff that you've been collecting. And so, I'm really intrigued about your life, and I'm intrigued as well about your collection.
1: Sure.
0: So, now you've put on the track first that was on the 45.
1: Yes.
0: And you said this is the one that really got me into this sound.
1: Yes.
0: So tell us a little bit about this particular one.
1: I feel like in talking about this stuff, the track's name was, it's in Turkish, and I'm not a Turkish speaker.
0: Yeah.
1: But the artist is Baris Manku.
0: Yeah.
1: And we're just at, in the background, we have a couple of tracks from the album 2023.
0: Yeah.
1: And the first single I played was, I think, a few years before that. Now I'm going to try and pronounce it, but it's going to be off. It's Binbol Gunan Kizi.
0: Okay. Sounds pretty right.
1: All right.
0: Yeah.
1: Baris, I think he died maybe a couple of years ago, but he had a long career.
0: Yeah.
1: This is a kind of music called known as Turkish psych.
0: Yeah.
1: It was a period in the late 60s, early 70s, right through in Turkey where, you know, some of the rock and roll, the Beatles, the Rolling Stones, heavy metal, you know, the beginnings of blues kind of infected the world music scene.
0: Yeah.
1: And so Turkish musicians started to play sort of rock and roll, but also with Turkish instruments.
0: Yeah.
1: So they have that nice kind of feel of different sort of sound, and also the kind of different chordal modal structure.
0: Yes.
1: Yeah. So a lot more drones and stuff like that. And so I found that single.
0: Yeah.
1: In a little a junk shop in Kingswood. Mm-hmm. And
0: Kingswood,
1: yeah,
0: out of all places,
1: yeah,
0: wow.
1: Kingswood actually is, because I used to buy lots of vinyl in the 90s, and when it was interesting because vinyl was, people were dumping their record collections, and the West was really good.
0: Yeah, I can imagine that.
1: It was really good for buying records.
0: Yeah, you would have lots of good music in there.
1: Yeah, and I was working as a disability care worker. I'd do the evening shift, so I had lots. I had the mornings free,
0: so you'd go there.
1: So I'd go around and buy every day, basically.
0: Wow.
1: So
0: that's great.
1: And I actually had a large enough collection, so to sell it all. And in about 2000, because I wanted to go to Venice, so I sold my record collection then.
0: The entire thing. In
1: most
0: one
1: of
0: go,
1: it, most of it, in yeah. One go, yeah, and then bought a plane ticket to Europe, and then when we got back, I started collecting again. So
0: yeah, nice.
1: Yeah.
0: Well, we go through those cycles. I had pretty much similar sort of experience with record collecting. Tell us a little bit about yourself as a person and how
1: okay.
0: you've grown up, and how did you get into records and record collecting?
1: Okay, I was born in New Zealand,
0: yep,
1: in Wellington. My brother and sister, most of my family have been record collections. We grew up with vinyl. My brother was a mad collector.
0: Okay, older brother?
1: Yeah, older brother.
0: Yep.
1: But I got into music in about 78, 79, 80, and it was punk.
0: Yo.
1: So I started with punk because that was the thing.
0: Yeah.
1: But you know, he was collecting stuff then, and I just got into it. You know, things like Patti Smith and Sex Pistols.
0: Yeah.
1: And basically, like we were talking about, in the 90s, I started to get into hip hop.
0: Yeah.
1: And hip hop's, like I said, it's a library basically.
0: Yeah.
1: And you work backwards, and then you go into funk and soul.
0: That's right.
1: Reggae.
0: It's the general
1: everything
0: movements.
1: Like that.
0: Yeah.
1: Yep. So you know, and I've always been interested in things like ska music and stuff like that.
0: Yeah.
1: Mod music, you know. So it's just like it's just a passion.
0: Yeah, and I mean, I know a guy in England, his name's Keb, and he collects a lot of like rare funk 45s, and he's always hanging around in London with the mod guys, you know, and he's always taking them on the route, you know, saying, oh yeah, they're mods, but I love them, you know.
1: Yeah.
0: It's obviously it's very connected, that music, all around, you know.
1: Yeah.
0: Punk, you know, and all of that. Now of course, you know, you discover hip-hop, then funk, and then you go into African funk, and then you discover that, oh, they have funk also in Lebanon, and they have funk in Turkey,
1: exactly.
0: And everywhere.
1: Exactly.
0: So it's quite amazing later on what you can discover out of that.
1: Yeah, also, I mean, I have to give tribute to Hat Hill Records. I live in Blackheath.
0: Yes.
1: Vicken. Yeah, Victor. Vic is a really great record shop. And he's sort of and John, especially since John's come on board, I think the very inquiring minds.
0: Yes.
1: They like and they just have a really good selection. So one thing that's sort of got me into this is a label called Habibi Funk.
0: Yes.
1: Which is a fantastic label, and they're re-releasing a lot of stuff which is on tapes.
0: Yeah.
1: Which has previously been unavailable.
0: Yeah.
1: You know, and very hard to find.
0: Very.
1: Very, very difficult. And like, I went to Berlin in 2016, and I was unable to find very much psych there, Turkish psych there. It's very, you know, like...
0: It's interesting because lots of Turkish people there.
1: I know. But I mean, it's just that thing about being a tourist and not knowing your way around a city and
0: possibly
1: finding, you know.
0: And there's a huge vinyl kind of scene in Berlin, you know,
1: oh,
0: with all the DJs. So I'm sure now if you would return with your knowledge, you'll find something very special.
1: Yes. Yeah, exactly, you know. Exactly.
0: So let us know, what have you put on for us next?
1: Okay, this is I think he's recently died as well. I mean, all these people are getting up there.
0: Yeah.
1: And it's a guitarist. His name is Erkin Koray.
0: Erkin Koray. So let's have a listen.

0: So Paul, today you decided to bring some music from the Arab world, which I'm super happy about because I love that stuff. And I just saw the things that you dumped on my desk and my eyes just lit up with all the some amazing records here. What made you decide to A, you know, buy them, collect them, and then B, you know, making it something that, you know, you're very focused about?
1: That's an interesting, like, there's lots of, I had a thought about what that was, and I was thinking about the way in which, after 9/11, we were all kind of almost pushed into this anti-Muslim sort of head trip.
0: Yeah,
1: the media and everything, and I thought, well, like, it was really easy to fall into the kind of racism that because it's so permeated the culture,
0: of course.
1: And I suppose I wanted to explore, find out for myself what the culture was, and its beauty, and honestly, and also. One of the influences from back in the 80s, when I first came to Australia, and I came here in 87 to Sydney when I was about 23. I remember I went to a drama school in Rozelle, and somebody played me a tape of this woman called Om Kulthum, who's a Lebanese Egyptian singer, I think, from the 50s and from the 40s and 50s. And it's just a beautiful voice, just a fantastic voice. And we can play some of her later on because she's very, you know, sort of operatic and with traditional kind of Egyptian beats and orchestration. Beautiful. But I suppose it's very emotional.
0: Yeah.
1: And also, I find jazz, it has all those influences on jazz, like John Coltrane, Love Supreme, the kind of modal sound, the use of drones.
0: Yeah,
1: I really love that. So I was really into the Velvet Underground when I was young. And still am, you know. And that sound, I think that drone sound that John Cale kind of pioneered.
0: Yeah.
1: It's very much in this music.
0: Yeah.
1: You know? Yeah. And it's just sort of an exploration of music is such a good way of exploring a culture.
0: And understanding
1: and understanding.
0: Culture.
1: Not that and this is the thing, I don't understand it. I don't know.
0: It. Understand it better.
1: I understand it better, but I'm open to it, I suppose.
0: Yeah, of course.
1: Yeah.
0: Of
1: course. Whereas and also I think it sounds like there's lots of African influences. It's part of it, you know, like it's an extension of Africa.
0: Well, like we've just listened to an Algerian track.
1: Yes.
0: Which is North Africa.
1: Yes.
0: And I mean, you can really tell with the percussions especially, right?
1: Yes.
0: There's that sort of Africanism.
1: Yes.
0: In
1: their
0: influence.
1: Yeah. And I sort of feel like, you know, an Australian, as a taxpayer, our taxes are being spent, on the wars in the Middle East.
0: Yes.
1: You know?
0: Unfortunately. Yeah.
1: How many times have we participated in the invasions of the Middle East?
0: Yeah.
1: You know, and these people, this culture has absorbed those invasions.
0: Yeah.
1: And yet it still comes up with this music.
0: Yeah, I mean, there's an incredible history musically and culturally. You know, if you were talking about just earlier, there was a track from a Syrian Sydney musician.
1: Yes.
0: And, you know, Assyrian. So, you know, huge history and history in music and history in general. Mm. You know, it's a very old very old culture, you know.
1: It's probably the original culture out of Africa,
0: I reckon,
1: within Levant, you know.
0: Yeah, absolutely.
1: Yeah. So, so that those these people have been making music, you know, from so long.
0: Thousands of years.
1: For thousands of years, and they have a history. And, you know, I sort of occasionally watch these historians talking about, you know, where, like, for things like, say you look at the Renaissance, right? Begins in sort of 15 something or rather, 1540, whenever the Renaissance began. Now, that was, the Renaissance began in Italy about 3 or 4 years after the end of the Crusades, because the people who were in what was called the Holy Land in Palestine, went back to Italy and brought those ideas, those ideas that they'd been exposed to in the Middle East.
0: Yeah.
1: And that's what formed the Renaissance.
0: Wow.
1: You know?
0: There's a little bit piece of history here.
1: Yeah, exactly.
0: Directly from Paul.
1: Yes.
0: And so we've just listened to a beautiful track from Algeria. His name is Cheb Mami and Prince of Rye.
1: Yes. Now, I think I've listened to a program on 2SER. I think Cheb means young men. So young man, I think they're all known as Cheb. Is that right? The Algerian singers in Rye, because I think it was a young, young person's movement.
0: Yeah. So young musicians.
1: Young musicians.
0: Right.
1: Yeah. In the 50s and 60s there was older forms in Algeria, and then Rye was, you know, modernized and took bits of disco and bits of funk and soul.
0: Which probably the old world went, oh no. But we are like, yes, thank you.
1: Yes. So these are the young men. The young men. Yeah.
0: Beautiful.
1: That's great.
0: And we've got another one here lined up, which is from, you said, oh, we have to play this one.
1: Yes.
0: And so tell us a little bit about that.
1: Now, this is a Swiss woman, I think her name, Derem Yalsum. Now, apparently, I've just found out this, but she played at the Opera House in March.
0: No way.
1: Yeah.
0: And we missed it.
1: And we missed it.
0: Oh, I have to pay more attention to these things. Yeah.
1: I know. But, fantastic musician. I think she was may have come out for WOM Adelaide.
0: Yes.
1: And then played in Sydney afterwards. Yeah.
0: This is a festival that I went once. I have one of my best mates. He's part of the Dostoevskys. He's, now it's not very popular, but back before the Russians attacked Ukraine, they were basically a bunch of men from Malambimbi who would just sing Bolshevik songs, you know, old Russian world. And the way they used to work it is they would show up in a pub and they would start breaking into a song, and people would go, whoa, what's going on? And so they got really popular, and they ended up playing at the WOMAD. And so I got invited to come along, and I gotta say, this is probably my favorite place to go for, like, international music.
1: Right.
0: You know, the WOM Adelaide Festival. It's such a great place. And also where it's put, you know, it's so good. They have trees you can lie under. There's space. You know, it's not this, like, mosh pit of people for, like, 20 hours. So really good place to go to if you want to discover some world music.
1: Yeah. Apparently they do this, they do a WOM Adelaide, and then they do one in New Plymouth.
0: Oh.
1: As well, immediately afterwards. Now, that's a very nice venue as well.
0: Plymouth, okay.
1: New Plymouth. New Zealand.
0: Okay, well, that's also an option then.
1: Yes.
0: We love New Zealand.
1: All right.
0: So let's listen to that young lady. Well, maybe not. So is she?
1: Oh, I think she's quite young.
0: She's quite young, yeah. All right.

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1: It's time to complete your census. 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
10: Hello, I'm Lewis Donaldson. Australia's recorded its first confirmed bird flu case in a magpie. Shannon Kirkwood has the latest.
11: Acting Chief Veterinary Officer Dr. Sam Hamilton says there's now 123 confirmed or presumed positive detections of the virus. The CSIRO's latest tests have confirmed the virus in 14 greater crested terns, one silver gull and one magpie in Victoria. There's also been confirmation of six further cases in South Australia, all in greater crested terns. Dr. Hamilton says the nation's poultry and agricultural production systems remain free of the virus.
10: The Minister for Foreign Affairs, Penny Wong, has announced more than $15 million in support of Fiji's HIV response. Speaking from the country's capital, Suva, Minister Wong says the funding will strengthen the health security of both Fiji and Australia.
12: Regrettably, as you know, Fiji is experiencing the fastest growing HIV outbreak in the world. And we, Australia, is standing with you in responding to this crisis. And our support recognises that this is a health challenge, but it is also a security challenge.
10: A witness has appeared before the Royal Commission into Anti-Semitism and Social Cohesion today, outlining an opportunity for social media platforms to cooperate with police to stop online hate being acted upon. The current hearing block is examining the key drivers of anti-Semitism, how individuals become radicalised and the response of governments. A witness under the pseudonym ADY says online platforms could help disrupt attack planning.
13: There would certainly be an opportunity for platforms to be proactive in providing information, intelligence to law enforcement, particularly when you've got individuals that are talking about potential attack planning, building manifestos online.
10: Indigenous female athletes have spoken out about experiences of racism in sport. A federal parliamentary inquiry is examining racism, hate and violence directed at Aboriginal and Torres Strait Islander people. Marissa Williamson-Polman is an amateur boxer and the founder of the Centre for Ending Harm in Sport. She's told the hearing in Melbourne there are gaps in policy and often athletes have nowhere else to turn.
14: Not only am I a woman and I'm young and I'm outspoken and I'm black, all those factors compounded together made me more of a target.
10: Emergency services in Port Adelaide have warned of a toxic structure fire which is burning sulphur. A 1 kilometre evacuation zone is in place surrounding Munta Road. The Metropolitan Fire Service says people should not enter the area as it is extremely dangerous. The Prime Minister will welcome the General Secretary and President of Vietnam to Australia next week. The leaders will meet in Canberra on Tuesday to discuss opportunities to deepen cooperation as part of the Vietnamese leader's first visit to Australia. A wet and windy week can be expected across the country's south. The Bureau of Meteorology's David Croc has tomorrow's forecast.
15: A cloud band will continue streaming over inland Western Australia and parts of South Australia on Friday. Behind it comes a strong cold front which will reach southwest Western Australia later in the day before continuing across southern Australia over the course of the weekend. Elsewhere, the dry season is in full swing across northern Australia with just a few light showers along parts of the Queensland coast.
10: To sport, North Melbourne will welcome back George Wardlaw for tonight's AFL clash against the Western Bulldogs. The Roos need a win to keep their slim finals hope alive, while a victory for the Bulldogs should all but secure their spot in next month's finals.
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0: Oh, that's a treat, Paul.
1: Yeah, that's great, isn't it?
0: I love that one. Yeah. I'm going to have to go and get it, the Pink Floyd version. I mean, they've done lots of covers. And what I love about that is that it sounds good too. It's not just, you know, some flimsy recording.
1: Yeah.
0: The sound of the drums and everything is like on point.
1: Yeah, that's right.
0: You know,
1: that's right.
0: And that's what makes it so special.
1: Yeah. That was a guy called Khalid Al-Ria. So he's a composer and a TV host. He was one of the creators, hosts, and composers of Zahir al-Haya, Flowers of Life, a beloved TV program which he performed with children's choirs.
0: Right, and which country was that?
1: So that's Libyan.
0: Libyan.
1: Yes.
0: Wow, I mean, what a history.
1: Yeah, it's fantastic.
0: And the beauty about buying vinyl, here we go, here's my rant about vinyl, is you get the booklets.
1: Exactly.
0: And you get this one has a... like an inch thick booklet with all sorts of pictures and descriptions. It's definitely worth getting.
1: I think this is what's great about Habibi Funk, is that all their records come with a booklet.
0: Yeah.
1: So you get the history, you get the idea of the sound. Because, you know, like, we have no access to this. Before this, you know, this is never played on our radios. I mean, this is one of the aspects of doing a radio program like... Paul's Boutique or the Blue Mountains Vinyl Collective, is that we get to play music that nobody else plays.
0: That's correct.
1: And it's like, you'll never hear this stuff anywhere else.
0: Yeah, unless it's, you know, maybe in Melbourne in one of the shows.
1: Yeah, or 2SER.
0: 2SER does it as well.

0: Yeah, or Radio East Side does it.
1: But
0: or,
1: that's it.
0: Or you know, and sometimes Kuru Radio. You know, there are, of course, there are community radio programs, and I love 2SER, so,
1: yeah.
0: You know, it's fantastic. It's been my introduction to lots of funk.
1: Yes.
0: You know, but...
1: With Sean.
0: Yeah. All sorts of people.
1: All sorts of people,
0: all
1: yeah.
0: sorts of
1: There's
0: people.
1: Meme.
0: Yeah, meme, and also... But also, on today, I was coming here and listening to... what's called The Hands of Time on Thursday afternoon, which
1: right.
0: is plays all psychedelic music.
1: Wow. I mean,
0: fantastic.
1: Great radio. They've gone through a bit of a situation with the uni pulling funds. And,
0: I know.
1: And I think they've kind of sorted themselves out and it's still going to stay on air. Because, I mean, we can't lose a radio station like 2SER. It's
0: I
1: not,
0: know.
1: It would be an absolute shame to lose that.
0: Absolutely. But and the thing is, like, I because the it was Macquarie that pulled the funding.
1: That's right.
0: I cannot understand why. I mean, this is what happened to our universities. Why they wouldn't think that the interface of having a community radio station wouldn't be important
1: yeah.
0: role for a university.
1: Yeah.
0: You know, I mean, why would you pull out?
1: Yeah, I don't understand
0: it's
1: that.
0: It's just ridiculous
1: it's
0: economic
1: politics.
0: Decisions.
1: Mm,
0: yeah.
1: Unfortunately.
0: Yeah.
1: And you wanted to backtrack a few tracks as well.
0: So before that, we played from this wonderful band, which I was saying I totally missed, but they apparently were in Sydney in March. They
1: yeah.
0: played at the Opera House. A fantastic young woman called Didiria Yildirim. And Group Semsik, I think she's they're
1: Turkish?
0: Based in Switzerland,
1: yeah.
0: but she's Turkish.
1: Yeah.
0: So, but yeah, I think she's her basis is Switzerland. I actually heard her on the radio. There was an old program from last week, and I thought, I was sort of thinking, oh, fantastic.
1: Yeah.
0: Maybe they're here.
1: Yeah.
0: But it was from April.
1: From an old one. Oh,
0: yeah.
1: yeah. So but you got excited for
0: yeah,
1: a second.
0: Yeah. Googled it.
1: Damn!
0: Gone.
1: Yeah, it happens to me a lot because I don't look these things up, and
0: I know. And the things at the Opera House that just pass you by, and if you've ever tried, I think the Opera House has Ticketek, right? And
1: yeah.
0: if you've ever tried to buy stuff on Ticketek, it just doesn't. For some reason, I can never get the credit card to work on Ticketek.
1: Right. That's strange. I mean, I'm going there. I'm going to Sydney. This Sunday, Massive Attack.
0: Oh, you oh.
1: Yeah. So
0: I saw them about 15 years ago.
1: Yes.
0: At the Enmore. Whereabouts are you going to?
1: I think it's the stadium. It's one of the stadiums.
0: Oh, yeah. That's a great venue. I saw Kraftwerk there.
1: Oh, yeah. Recently, right?
0: Yeah.
1: Yeah, they showed
0: year.
1: Up.
0: Yeah.
1: Yeah.
0: Fantastic.
1: Yeah, there's lots of good gigs out there, so, you know.
0: And that's a really good venue too. That's a really good venue.
1: Yeah.
0: It has nice seating and
1: love it.
0: Yeah.
1: And
0: yeah.
1: my favorite one, I mean, we went to see my wife and I went to see The Sacred Souls at the Opera House. That was also an amazing
0: okay.
1: kind of gig. I love the Opera House.
0: Yeah.
1: It's so pretty. The sound's so nice.
0: Yeah.
1: And they really get things organized like that.
0: All right. Now, the next track we're going to play
1: yep.
0: is...
1: So it's an old one that you
0: yes,
1: wanted to get back into. 60s?
0: 60... What year is it? Where is it? Where have we got...
1: Where did we put that?
0: We've lost it. We've lost the cover. Oh, there it is, that one.
1: That one?
0: No, that one
1: That
0: there.
1: One? Yeah. Here we go.
0: So this is, it's all in Arabic, but it's Lebanese folklore, Balik International Festival 1960.
1: Wow.
0: And this is, it's all in Arabic, but this is basically a chorus and response with a female singer and a male choir.
1: Excellent. Let's get into that.

نهد يا قلبي ودق عباب الحلو بلكي بيفتح لك وعيك منسأله ومنسأله.

0: So we got carried away in listening to this amazing music, and I didn't even ask my questions.
1: Sure.
0: You know, because obviously I'm very intrigued about the people and the people behind collecting. And so we were talking earlier about, you know, how you got into vinyl collecting, which your big brother was a part of it. And does he still have a collection?
2: Is
0: he still into it?
2: Oh, massive collection. Yeah, right.
0: Where does he live? In New Zealand?
2: He lives in Auckland.
0: In Auckland.
2: Yeah, but he's sort of got everything. But one of his major points of concentration is New Zealand music. So he collects New Zealand music. And now he's at the stage where he can actually facilitate people's compilations.
0: Ooh.
2: So yeah, he sort of does.
0: So he does that.
2: Well, he sort of helps people to choose music, because a lot of his stuff is like 50s, 60s, 70s, but all around sort of music, New Zealand music, so singles and stuff like that.
0: That's amazing.
2: Yeah, yeah.
0: And so obviously, record collecting is one thing, but you also DJed.
2: Yes.
0: You know, so what basically, you know, got you into DJing, and what sort of places did you play at?
2: Well, I haven't done a huge amount of DJing. Just sort of bits and pieces. I'm mainly sort of the person that starts the night. That's what I like.
0: Yep.
2: Because I tend to play the sort of music that people listen to when they're sitting around talking, getting ready to dance.
0: Warm-up DJ. I'm a warm-up DJ too, most of the time. I prefer that in a way sometimes.
2: I think so, because it means you can play more kind of offbeat music.
0: Yeah.
2: It's not sort of like, I mean, we were talking about DJing before and about how, you know, people want you to play R&B, or they want you to play the hits or the disco or whatever.
0: Yeah.
2: Whereas I like to play sort of maybe some Japanese music or some Bollywood film music, you know.
0: Yeah, that's great.
2: As part of the kind of the
0: collection.
2: Yeah. But mainly I've concentrated mainly on playing music, in Paul's Boutique.
0: Yeah, so that's the show that you
2: that's
0: do.
2: That's the show that I do on Tuesday.
0: When is Tuesdays? What time?
2: Between 6 and 8.
0: 6 and 8 p.m.?
2: Yeah, and great. I mainly play, I'll sort of, you know, I'll sort of figure out, you know, I'll the only sort of planning I'll do for it is kind of I'll grab a bag, you know, of records 15 minutes, 20 minutes before I start, and sort of work out a playlist based on those whatever records.
0: Freestyling.
2: I'll usually have one record which I'll buy a record and think, that's really interesting. And trace it through other people that are similar, you know. So a couple of weeks ago, I played sort of 80s and 90s boogie.
0: Ooh,
2: you know,
0: lovely
2: stuff.
0: You got
2: stuff
0: lots
2: like
0: of
2: that.
0: Boogie.
2: I've got lots of boogie.
0: Oh, yep. Wow. It's very in trend at the moment.
2: Is it
0: boogie?
2: Okay.
0: Yeah, very in trend.
2: Okay.
0: Yeah.
2: Yep.
0: So all the collectors are going for boogie now.
2: Oh, okay. Yeah. What's his name? D Mob. No, not D Mob. D Train.
0: Oh, yes.
2: D-Train's fantastic. Yeah, yeah. So that kind of late disco, I love that stuff.
0: The beginning of house.
2: The beginning of house,
0: kind of thing.
2: Was sort of, and electro, I love electro. That period, just before hip-hop, is really great as well.
0: The D-Train is Keep On, the track that's really famous.
2: Yeah. So, and I'd love to have more. Look, one thing I sort of collect 12s, but I realized that it's been really hard to find the label Prelude.
0: Yes.
2: And I just don't see it.
0: People have bought it out, you know, and that's it. I mean, I'm suspecting there's some represses happening and stuff like that, because when there's business, there's always business. People just chase it. But yes, Prelude, it's a very distinctive New York sound, I think.
2: Yes.
0: And you've got lots of amazing disco, late disco, sort of boogie.
2: It's a great period, because I think that like the culture had moved on.
0: Yeah.
2: But, you know, in New Zealand, we were still into disco. So there were still things happening, you know, even though the sort of New York culture had moved on into other things. And I think, you know, that's sort of where my roots are too.
0: Yeah, well, it's still alive. I mean, you see these Brooklyn parties where basically strictly disco is being played, and you have you have thousands of people in the streets in Brooklyn dancing along, and it's really it's music that you, even in 30 years time, you'll still be dancing to.
2: I think so,
0: because it's just good dancing. It was oppressed for a long time. You know, there was that massive burnout of all the records, and so, you know, a lot of that music has been removed from the world. And so now it's resurged. Well, now the last 20 years it's kind of resurged and come out, and people are using it. You strictly do vinyl? Do you buy tapes or CDs or?
2: I have a huge collection of CDs. I don't play them much. I've always found CDs a really difficult medium, because they scratch.
0: They're unpredictable.
2: The covers come off.
0: Yeah.
2: Everything breaks.
0: Yeah,
2: you know?
0: I don't like them.
2: No. I used to have lots of tapes. Don't have them. Got rid of them.
0: Yeah.
2: You know, which I sort of regret in lots of ways, because there was some good stuff out there. But yeah, I just had to move on.
0: I think every collector goes through phases like that, where they, you know, go through something in life. Either they want to go travel like yourself, or, you know, they just need money to support the family or whatever, and they sell a big chunk or all of their collection, and then suddenly, you know, 10-15 years later, they just catch the bug and start again, you know, and it's a never-ending circle or cycle.
2: I mean I do have a collection of 45s. I don't play them as much, and they're very diverse, but unlike your collection, which are you're a collector of kind of more obscure stuff, and a lot of I think the most I've ever played for a single was 25-30, but I mean, you can buy singles for hundreds, right?
0: I mean, I don't buy stuff that's that expensive.
2: What's your most you've paid for a 45?
0: The most I paid was probably $70.
2: $70.
0: I mean, one of my good friends, Ari, you know, he spends $1,000.
2: Really?
0: Yeah, $1,000 on a 45, rare 45.
2: Okay.
0: And then stores it in his collection. And, okay. You know, but
2: never plays it.
0: No, he's not a DJ as such.
2: Right.
0: He's a record collector,
2: sure,
0: and also gear. And he has a shop in Melbourne called Plug 7.
2: Oh, okay.
0: Really popular shop, and beautiful shop and great collection, but also, you know, collected like music instruments, collected amps for guitars, you know, from the 70s.
2: And right.
0: Because we were into that stuff and we built a studio. And so that, you know, prompt him to do that kind of stuff.
2: And so tell me about your label, like setting up a label. Did you have to buy the equipment to press the records, or did you just get the recordings and then send them to a presser?
0: That's right.
2: Right.
0: Yeah. So we recorded, mixed, mastered in Australia. I had a mastering guy in Brisbane.
2: Right.
0: And a French guy actually from Paris.
2: Okay.
0: And then when you got the file, you send it off. We used to press our records in Germany.
2: Okay.
0: Back then in 2002, 2003, you know, Germany was really good quality. We were looking for quality. And our 45s, a lot of them were hand printed.
2: Okay.
0: Screen printed labels.
2: Right.
0: So
2: right.
0: We stickered them ourselves on there. And
2: okay.
0: And
2: what were your runs like?
0: 250.
2: Oh, really? So quite boutique.
0: Yes, always. Right. Yeah. And now, I mean, I'm looking at doing it again, and I'm looking at just 100 copies.
2: And what sort of prices do they go on the secondhand market? Have you seen them on eBay?
0: Funny enough, I've have a friend, record collector DJ in Newcastle, and I produced a band called Kafka from Brisbane. And they're like an Afro-funk thing back in 2004 or 2005. And we released the 45. And he sent me a picture of him holding the 7-inch of the Kafka release from On Mighty Highness Records at the record fair. Right. It's like, look what I found. And, you know, it was going for like, I think, $30 or something.
2: Oh,
0: like
2: okay.
0: That. Mm. But it depends where you go with shopping. You know, sometimes you see a record, it's 150 euros,
2: mm-hmm.
0: but then somewhere else it's $70.
2: Right.
0: You know, it's really, you have to be careful. You have to research a little bit around before you go and spend your money.
2: Yeah.
0: And people have to, you know, you can't just jump in there.
2: No. Look, I've always been wary. I'm a digger. So yeah. I go to op shops. I go to record shops. I'm not really somebody that goes on the internet and buys records because, yep. I don't know, I think it's my age, but also it's like the, you know, the fear of getting sort of ripped off or, okay. and or I don't know, just things about the internet.
0: Yep, uncomfortable with it.
2: Scammed and yeah. stuff like that, you
0: yeah.
2: know?
0: Yeah, I mean, it's very easy to scam people.
2: Yeah.
0: You know, putting a picture of a record on there and then you send your money and you never hear from them again.
2: Yep.
0: It's never happened to me.
2: Right.
0: But I can see how you could think that way. And you know what? I think record collecting is however, whatever.
2: Yes.
0: You know, if your thing is going in through the bins
2: yes.
0: of the local shops that you visit
2: yeah.
0: Around Australia or even overseas, so be it. And that's your style. And I think through that, you are a different collector than someone who will go online and buy everything that they want or they,
2: yeah.
0: they, you know. So it's a very different type, and I think
2: yeah.
0: you it's kind of your way of buying is also the experience of going into the shop,
2: the hunt,
0: meeting the person that yeah. That has the shop with those collections.
2: Yeah.
0: And so it's a people's person, probably.
2: Yes.
0: You know, and this. Talking
2: yeah
0: a lot of kids nowadays, they're online and they don't want to talk to people, they just want to buy sure. what they want
2: sure yeah. And also because now music is files, you know.
0: Yes, which has to me it, I mean, I used to, when I was DJing a lot, I switch over to Serato, which is like back then it's a program that
2: yes, I know
0: lets
2: Serato.
0: You use vinyl
2: yes.
0: to play a playlist from your
2: computer. Yeah.
0: And that is as far as I went with it. But I still, I'm not comfortable with that because I can't see it, I can't feel it. And it's all letters and numbers and yeah. names. And
2: Yeah.
0: I don't work like that, yeah. you know. I look at pictures and I'm like, I remember this.
2: Yeah. And I think that's the thing about DJing with physical objects. You can make choices, you know, on the spur of the moment. What could, this goes with that, that works with that, you know, that sort of thing. Or, yeah. you know, whereas I think if you've got a whole system of files, you just,
0: oh,
2: like
0: yeah.
2: you say, it was words and numbers.
0: Yeah, and look, yeah. I'm not dissing the digital world at all. I think that digital world has a place, but it needs to be something that's creative.
2: Yes.
0: So if you look at, you know, DJs that use the digital format, if they do you know, remixes on the spot, and you know, they use vocals from this and they do you know, the instrumental from that, and they mash it, and they, and you know, reverbs and echoes, and that's cool. You know what I mean? But if you're gonna be playing songs, for me, you know, I want to be able to sit down, look at my records, choose it prior,
2: yep.
0: and then kind of like, you know,
2: yeah,
0: you set yourself for the night. And sometimes it doesn't work because people don't want to hear that.
2: Yeah.
0: Well, that's the way it is.
2: But it's also, I mean, I've always felt like the pleasure in this game is that you've got a certain kind of knowledge and you're giving it to other people.
0: Yeah. Yeah, you know? It's education in a way.
2: Yeah. But it's a gift. Do you know what I mean?
0: Absolutely.
2: Like a gift of sound.
0: Yeah.
2: Or gift of this music, you know.
0: Yeah, and it's not just, I think, sound. I think it's also yourself.
2: Yes.
0: You're gifting a part of yourself to the crowd.
2: Yeah, that's right.
0: And I think, you know, with digital, you can have 6,000 records in there that don't really feel anything to you.
2: That's right, yeah.
0: They're just dance tracks for people to, oh yeah, that's danceable.
2: So that works, yeah.
0: But when I play, it's music that I love.
2: Sure.
0: You know, and it's there. Yeah. And so I give a part of myself away in that moment.
2: And I suppose in every single object that you've done, you've either, it's either arrived in the post or you've picked it out from the record shop. You have the memory of picking it, even if it's only for a couple of seconds.
0: That is so true.
2: Yeah.
0: You know exactly which bin in which store.
2: Exactly.
0: That is so true. Yeah. I've never thought of it. Yeah. Now, one last question before we have to leave.
2: Okay. Paul,
0: if you could go back, where would you go and why?
2: If I could go back.
0: In time.
2: In time. That's a good question.
0: I know it's a bit of a, it's a bit of a big one. There's a moment in like music that, you know.
2: Oh, a moment in music that I'd like to go back to.
0: Could be a party.
2: I suppose I saw that film by the guy from The Roots about the
0: Amir.
2: No, Q.
0: Yeah, Questlove.
2: Questlove.
0: Amir, yeah.
2: Yep. So about the music in the park in New York at the same time as Woodstock.
0: Yes.
2: And and I've always loved that kind of and Watts Stack. So that period in the late 60s. When music was sort of changing, was on the street.
0: 69.
2: 68, 69. 69, yeah. You know, I went to see James Brown in about 89, 90. He was fantastic.
0: Yeah.
2: But so different, you know, so different from how he was in that period in the 70s.
0: Yeah. It's a very different.
2: So definitely that kind of funk period. I just love it. I just have always, and I think it's really where music is most dynamic and so I'd like to go back.
0: 69. They did good cars too back then.
2: That's right. That's right.
0: Well, Paul, it's about it for us.
2: Okay.
0: Thank you again for coming in and giving me your time.
2: And look, I've loved it, and like I say, we've only gone through a quarter of what's here.
0: Yeah, I'd love to do that again.
2: Yeah, for sure.
0: With
2: I'd love
0: a different
2: to.
0: Type of music that you're collecting.
2: Love to.
0: All right. And for you out there who are listening, this is the Blue Mountains Vinyl Collective. 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Thank you for listening, and talk to you soon.
2: Thanks.
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0: 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Hello, this is Bronwyn Logan with Community Notice Board. The Blue Mountains Phoenix Choir will present Perchance to Dream, a concert featuring a large variety of composers, ancient and modern, including W.A. Mozart, J.S. Bach, Henry Purcell and Ralph Vaughan Williams, on Saturday the 8th of August at Wentworth Falls School of Art and on Sunday the 9th at Hoskins Memorial Church at Lithgow. 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Matt will speak about his book, Drink and Democracy, Alcohol and the Political Imaginary in Colonial Australia. 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The Varuna Writers' Centre has several events in August and September, with one-day workshops in writing and poetry, meet the writers sessions, and other writing-related activities. 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The survey closes on Saturday, the 8th of August. Participants will go in a draw to win a $100 FPOS voucher. 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Poets in the Pub will be held in the Family Hotel Katoomba on Sunday, the 9th of August from 2 until about 5. New readers are always welcome. The Lura Cockatoo Market is held fortnightly on the second and fourth weekend of the month in the CWA Hall at 137 Megalong Street. Stall holders sell freshly baked bread, jams, records, books, jewellery, plants, flowers and bric-a-brac. 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
1: No, sir. 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
0: We're just speaking and you're going to cut bits out. All right, Shannon, cheers. 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The Cleaner. Back to the

You want to come in there with curly hair, doing this with your eyes? 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

0: instructions for the first time through. Listen carefully. They must be followed exactly. All openings of your garment must be sealed completely. If the integrity of the suit is compromised in any way, if the fabric is torn or a zipper not closed, readmittance will be denied.
1: There will be socialization classes of over 700 for citizen science for deviations 23A and 96A for subchapter 6 of the permanent immersion visa.
2: James Cole, clear from quarantine.
3: Thank you. You two wait outside.
2: He's got a history, Doctor. Violence, antisocial sex, repeated violations of the permanent emergency code. Insolence, defiance, disregard of authority, and 25 to life.
4: I don't think he's gonna hurt us. You aren't gonna hurt us, are you?

0: Merry Christmas!
1: Well?
2: What?
1: Did you or did you not record that message?
3: It's a reconstruction of a deteriorated recording. Each signal on our number, we have to put them together one word at a time, like jigsaw puzzles.
1: We just finished rebuilding this.

0: sent me to the wrong year. It was 1990.
1: You're certain of that?
2: What'd you do with your time, Cole? Did you waste it on drugs? Women?
0: They forced me to take drugs.
2: Forced you? Why would someone force you to take drugs?

0: mistakes this time, Cole.
1: Stay alert. Keep your eyes open.
2: I'm thinking about the spider, Cole. Try and do something like that again.
3: Just relax now. Don't fight it. We're sending you to the third quarter of 1996, right on the money.
4: That gets my heart pumping.

0: quarantine.
1: My heart pumping.
2: He's got a history, doctor. Violence, antisocial sex, repeated violations.

And all that's left before we say goodnight is a look at the weather. For Queensland, a few showers along the tropical east coast, a few storms about the eastern Gulf, and fine in the remainder. And for the Northern Territory, late showers and storms over the top end, and mostly fine elsewhere. Good night.

0: do.
1: Yeah, it's gonna have to do. Where's my money?
0: Checks in the mail, man.
1: We both got really fake accents. Later. Don't look at me like that.
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0: Yes, I'm going. 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
1: I've seen things you people wouldn't believe. 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All those moments will be lost in time, like tears.

Yeah, 908, LA time, back in the lab and shit. My wife said, I can't.

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Hello, this is Bronwyn Logan with Community Notice Board. The Blue Mountains Phoenix Choir will present Perchance to Dream, a concert featuring a large variety of composers, ancient and modern, including W.A. Mozart, J.S. Bach, Henry Purcell and Ralph Vaughan Williams, on Saturday the 8th of August at Wentworth Falls School of Art and on Sunday the 9th at Hoskins Memorial Church at Lithgow. 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The Blackheath History Forum will feature historian Matt Allen on Sunday the 9th of August at 4 at the Gardener's Inn. Matt will speak about his book, Drink and Democracy, Alcohol and the Political Imaginary in Colonial Australia. 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The Varuna Writers' Centre has several events in August and September, with one-day workshops in writing and poetry, meet the writers sessions, and other writing-related activities. 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The survey closes on Saturday, the 8th of August. 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Poets in the Pub will be held in the Family Hotel Katoomba on Sunday, the 9th of August from 2 until about 5. New readers are always welcome. The Lura Cockatoo Market is held fortnightly on the second and fourth weekend of the month in the CWA Hall at 137 Megalong Street. 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

good afternoon, good evening, good morning, wherever you are listening in around the world. This is View from the Stand on Radio Blue Mountains 89.1 with me, Steve Perry, through to 10 o'clock this evening. Today we're going to be looking at the Nepean Waratah League as we're into the finals at this stage of the season. We've had a couple of rounds of that, so we'll have a look back and see how the results have fared for your local club and look ahead to this weekend. We'll also look at the Women's Rugby League as well. We might dip into the over 35 Sunday League team because that's where I used to play, and I like to keep my eye on what my old teammates are up to. And of course we've got Dave's Thursday night playlist, and it's a celebration of U2, looking right through the decades of the mighty U2, kicking off there with Electric Co off the live album, which was called Under a Blood Red Sky, of course. So stay tuned for some great U2. Nearly said YouTube, some U2 music throughout the evening. Let's kick off by having a look at the local conditions. Up here in Katoomba, it is currently 3.4 degrees, humidity 78%. The winds are 9 kilometres to the west with 11 kilometre per hour gusts. I feel like temperature due to that is 0.4 of a degree. Tomorrow we're looking at a sunny day for Katoomba, a minimum overnight of 0. We're going to get to a top of 12. Only a 5% chance of rain, moderate fire danger rating and a moderate UV index rating. The forecast for the Central Tablelands for Friday is areas of frost and the chance of fog in the morning, mostly

sunny afternoon. Light winds becoming southwest, 15 to 25 kilometers per hour in the morning, then becoming light in the late afternoon. Further down the mountains in Springwood and Penrith, it is currently 9 degrees. I feel like temperature a little bit cooler at eight. Humidity is at 80%. No wind to talk of down there in Springwood or Penrith at the moment. Tomorrow, a sunny day in Springwood. We're going to get a minimum of 2, up to a top of 17, and a top of 20 in Penrith tomorrow with an overnight low of 1. And a sunny day out at Lithgow. Good evening to Big Ed out there in his shed. Hope he's rugged up, because it's going to be a cool one tonight, Big Ed. At the moment it's minus 0.8 of a degree. The feel like temperature is minus 3 degrees. A minimum overnight of minus 4. And going to get to a top of 13 degrees. Bit of frost around, then a sunny day up there in Lithgow. As far as the roads are concerned, let's have a little look and tell you what's going on. Mount Victoria, of course, we know all what's going on up there. Any other thing I will warn you about is at Wentworth Falls, Great Western Highway between Scott Avenue and Dalrymple Avenue, there's some resurfacing roadworks happening there. Lithgow, Chifley Road between Lithgow and Bell, there is scheduled roadworks happening there. That's ongoing until Wednesday, the 30th of September. Of course, we all know about Mount Victoria, as I mentioned. And of course, Joondalup Caves is still closed to traffic. Not much happening around Sydney either. Excuse me. So that's all good news, isn't it? The only thing I'll tell you about is a burst water main. Silverwater Road near Beaconsfield Street and Silverwater, one of three northbound lanes, closed lane one. And the only other thing that I might tell you about is Beverly Hills to Mascot on the M5 motorway between King George's Road and General Holmes Drive. There's some maintenance happening there, so until Friday the 28th of August. So if you are heading out to the airport, you might want to keep that in mind as well. As for the travel, trains should be running all right this time of night, shouldn't they? I don't think there's any track work happening. I did see a train operate. No travel alert, so that's good news. So the trains are running on or close to time at this time, which is just coming up to 19 minutes past 8 here on Radio Blue Mountains. Thank you very much to Shannon for his going to the source between 6 and 8. And Shannon will be back next Thursday night. Between 6 and 8, sandwiched in between Misha, 4 till 6, playing his vinyl, and myself. All right, let's have a look at the results so far in the Nepean Waratah League that's taken place in the last couple of weeks. Of course, I had Craig up here last week, if you listened to the show. That was a very interesting show. Craig knows what he's talking about, and he'll be back very shortly to pass on his knowledge and wisdom to you lucky listeners out there in Radio Land. All right, back on Saturday the 25th of July, we had the first round of finals matches in the Men's Waratah League. And down at Cougar Park, field number one, Colo, who of course wrapped up the championship this year. Top of the table, just pipping Blue Mountains to the post with that last round victory by Colo over Blue Mountains. I think it was 3-2 from memory. Anyway, they were at home to Springwood down there, and it was a convincing victory to Colo. They're continuing on their good form with an 8-0 hammering of Springwood United in that particular game. So it looks like they're going to go into the finals in the same form that they finished the home and away competition. At Hickey's Park, field number one, on also on Saturday the 25th of July, Penrith Rovers were at home, and they defeated Lowlands Wanderers by 4-2. Blue Mountains FC, they were at home at Knapsack Park, also on the 25th.
In fact, the match wasn't played at Knapsack Park, it was at Jamison Park on synthetic field number 6. They were at home to Emu Plains, and they ran out winners in that one by 3-1. And finally, in the first round of matches in the finals round, Penrith FC 0 went down to Glenmore Park 1. That was on Jamison Park, field number 1. So very exciting time of the season when the finals roll around. In fact, it was 5-2, that match between Colo and Blue Mountains FC, to wrap up the title for Colo. Last weekend, the 1st of August, all matches were on Saturday. All matches kicked off at 5 p.m. Colo were at home again at Cougar Park. This time it was a local derby with their friends from down the road there, Benson's Lane, and Colo winning that one in a close one by 2-1. That would have been a great game to go and see. Springwood were at home at Summerhays Park. They were at home to they were hosting Penrith Rovers, rather. Rovers were too strong again for United, winning that one by 3-1. Another big score was at Jamison Park on synthetic field number 6, where Blue Mountains FC 7 defeated Glenmore Park 1. And finally, in last weekend's round of matches, Emu Plains 3 defeated Penrith FC 0. So a very exciting round of finals football in up here in the, or in the Nepean district. And we'll have a look in a minute and see who's playing who. We'll go through the ladder keep you updated what's happening with local football in our community, which is what Radio Blue Mountains is all about, isn't it? It's community owned and community orientated. I will be talking about other football a little bit later on in the show, but I do like to give the local people their due as well. All right, let's play another track now from our homage to U2. We're going to play one now off War, which was what, their fourth studio album. When did that come out? 1983, I believe, if my it's very small writing on these things. But this is a terrific song, one of my favourite U2 songs. This is Surrender. If I play the right one and get the right track. Played the wrong CD player. Here we go. This is U2 off War with Surrender.

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4: And if you want to catch a movie tonight at the Edge, you can. This looks like a top movie, this one. Ice Cream Man. Have you heard about this one? An idyllic summer town descends into madness when an ice cream man serves your kiddies sweet delights with horrifying results. Oh my goodness, what can be in that ice cream, I wonder? That's that one. Don't often see an R-rated movie these days, do you? But that one must be 18 plus, that one. Don't take your kiddies along to that one. And Spider-Man, Brand New Day. That's on at 9:30. So you've got 9:15 for The Ice Cream Man and 9:30 for Spider-Man if you want to catch a movie this evening. I think the Spider-Man one's been on loads of times at The Edge. Tomorrow you got Holy Days, which is on at 9:15 and 12:45 tomorrow. That one is PG. Don't know if there's going to be any kiddies around to be able to watch that one tomorrow. But it should be at school. Young Washington, that's on tomorrow at 10:15. So story of George Washington, that one apparently. Super Trooper number 3. They drag these movies out, don't they? 12:30, 2:45 and 7 p.m. tomorrow. The Ice Cream Man's back serving his delicious delights to your kitty. He's on between 5 p.m. and 9:15 tomorrow. But don't take your kiddies along. Spider-Man is only on 1, 2, 3, 4, 5, 6, 7 times tomorrow. First showing is at 9:30. Last showing is at 9:30 at night. And it's on the max one at 1, 2, 3, 4, 5 times. So check the website for that. The Odyssey, that's on twice, 2:55 and 8 p.m. The Invite is on at 11:55. And Moana, live action, in parentheses, is on at 5 minutes past 10. So that's all that's happening at The Edge. Great sponsors of Radio Blue Mountains, 89.1. The time, where the time is now, just about to tick over to 8:34. All right, coming up this weekend in the Waratah League for the Gentlemen, we have down there at Cougar Park, field number 1. They get another home game. Doesn't seem fair, does it? Colo will be coming up against Penrith Rovers down there. All matches on Saturday, all matches kicking off at 5 p.m. Colo coming into this match have had 4 wins and 1 draw. They are currently sitting top of the table on goal difference from Blue Mountains. It's always those two, isn't it? There's always one. Lowlands Wanderers, they're at home down there at Benson's Lane. They'll be taking on Springwood United. You've got a fancy Lowlands Wanderers in that one, don't you? Let's have a look. Lowlands coming into this particular match have had, not looking that good actually. In the last five games, they've had one win and four losses. Springwood United, one win, one draw, and three losses heading into this match with Lowlands Wanderers. That match is at Benson's Lane, as I'd mentioned, down there in Richmond. Blue Mountains FC, they're at home at Jamison Park Synthetic Field number 6, which seems to be their home for the moment. to be honest, Knapsack Park wasn't looking in terribly good shape when I was there the other week watching Hazelbrook's 35 Whites in action. But Blue Mountains versus Penrith FC, should be an interesting match, this one. Blue Mountains have had four wins and a loss in their previous five. Penrith FC, disappointing so far. One win, two draws, and two losses as they come up against the mighty Blue Mountains. Glenmore Park, they are at Mulgoa Rise, field number 3. And they'll be playing Emu Plains to wrap up the matches for this weekend. Glenmore Park, coming into this match, have had one win and four losses in their previous five games. Emu Plains, two wins, a draw, and two losses. Of course, Emu Plains, it's their first season back in top flight football. The table looks like this after two rounds of matches in the final series. Colo, top of the table on 6 points. They've got, it's all tied up, really. I think it's just the fact that they're probably champions at top of the league. They equal with Blue Mountains FC on 6 points. Both have a goal difference of plus 10. Penrith Rovers are third with 6 also, but they have a goal difference of where is it? 4. So, 7. So, there you go. That's why they are currently sitting third on 6 points. Emu Plains are fourth with 3 points. They've had one win and one loss in their two matches so far. Glenmore Park, fifth with 3 points. They've also had a win and a loss. Lowlands Wanderers, yet to register a point, a 6 on goal difference with 2 losses. Penrith FC, seventh with 0 points on goal difference. And bottom of the table on minus 10, we have Springwood United on 0 points. So should be a top weekend of football. Just repeat all those matches so you can get along and watch a game on Saturday. Down there at Cougar Park, you can catch Colo versus Penrith Rovers. All games kicking off at 5 p.m. Lowlands Wanderers versus Springwood United at Benson's Lane, field number 1. Blue Mountains FC versus Penrith FC at Jamison Park, synthetic field number 6. And finally, Glenmore Park versus Emu Plains down there at Mulgoa Rise, field number 3. Should be a fabulous weekend of football. We've also got the Ladies Ruby League, which we'll look at next. But in the meantime, let's have another track from U2 off Dave's playlist. What have we got? We've got Bad. I love this track off the Wide Awake in America album, or mini album, EP, whatever you want to call it. This is a fabulous live track. And this came out in 1985, if I can read that correctly. Anyway, this is a bit of a long one, so we will enjoy a long live U2 track. Here they are, U2 with Bad. Still on the little instrument there.

Sorry about that. Sticky CD player there. I'll try and play it on this thing for you. Let's have a look. Oh, hang on. Gotta plug this in. It's still on that funny little instrument again. Sorry about that, folks. There's always one.

There you go. You too with Bad off Wide Awake in America live. Great live track, that one. We got there in the end. We got there in the end, folks. All right. Let's have a look at some ladies' football up here in the Nepean district. With the ladies' Rugby League. Trying to just do some adjustments here to my levels. Hope I'm coming through loud and clear wherever you're listening. All right, the Ladies Rugby League. We had the first round of matches last weekend, and Cougar Park was the venue for the ladies of Colo Football Club. As they entertained Wentworth Falls. Wentworth Falls, of course, their first season in top flight football for ladies in the Nepean district. And they went down to Colo by 4-0 down there. Colo always very strong. And proved that against the young Wentworth Falls United team. All these matches were last Sunday. They all kicked off at 1 o'clock. At Summerhayes Park, Springwood United had a 2-0 victory over Penrith Rovers. So that was a nice little win there for the Springwood United ladies. I'll be happy with that. Jamison Town, they're at home at the Eileen Camac Reserve Field number 1, taking on the local girls Hazelbrook. And Jamison Town, another team that's very strong in ladies football in the Nepean district. And they defeated Hazelbrook by 2-0. And finally, last weekend, down there at Benson's Lane, field number 1 at Richmond, Lowlands Wanderers defeated Blue Mountains FC by 1-0. A little bit of an upset, I would have thought, that one. But there you go. So that was round one of the finals for the Rugby League in the Nepean District. Colo 4, Wentworth Falls United 0. Then we had Springwood United 2, Penrith Rovers 0. Jamison Town Giants 2, Hazelbrook 0, and Lowlands Wanderers 1, Blue Mountains FC 0. Alright, round 2 of the finals in the Rugby League, next Sunday, 9th of August, 12:30 kickoff, a little bit earlier this one, at the Eileen Camac Field number 1. Jamison Town Giants versus Blue Mountains FC. This is going to be a terrific game, this one. Let's have a look. Blue Mountains FC. Jamison Town Giants come into this match with 3 wins and 2 losses in their previous 5 games. While Blue Mountains have had also 3 wins and 2 losses. Two are the big teams of the ladies game up here in the Blue Mountains. Colo, they will be playing Penrith Rovers at Cougar Park with a 1 o'clock kickoff. Coming into this one, Colo top of the table with 4 wins and 1 draw. Coming into this match, their recent form. Of course, they had that win last weekend in their first match in the playoffs. And Penrith Rovers, let's have a look and see where they're situated in this caper. Penrith Rovers are in 6th position. Coming into this match, they've only had 1 draw and 4 losses, so I think you've got to fancy Colo to wrap up the points in that one, don't you? That match kicks off at 1. Also at 1 o'clock, we have Wentworth Falls United versus Springwood United. This match is at Pitt Park Field number 1. This should be a good, tight affair. Springwood are doing very well so far after 1 round, mind you. They're sitting 2nd. Coming into this match in their previous 5 games, they've had 4 wins and a draw. While Wentworth Falls United have had 1 win, 1 draw and 3 losses in their previous 5 games. So that match is at Pitt Park. So get on down there if you're a local resident and support the ladies' football. And also locally on Sunday, we have Hazelbrook versus Lowlands Wanderers at Gloria Park with a 1 o'clock kickoff for that caper.
Hazelbrook currently in, after one round of matches in the finals, have are come in seventh. They've had five losses on the trot, so they'll be hoping to try and pick something up when they take on Lowlands Wanderers, who are currently fourth with four wins and a loss. So they're in pretty good form coming into this game, aren't they? So maybe it's going to be a tough one for the Hazelbrook ladies. Looking at the table, after one game, we have Colo on top with 3 points on goal difference from Springwood United, Jamison Town Giants, Lowlands Wanderers, all on three. Blue Mountains, with that defeat last week, in fifth, Penrith Rovers sixth, Hazelbrook seventh, and Wentworth Falls United are in eighth position. So that's all the local football in the top echelon of the game in the Nepean District. I'm going to have a look at the sneaky little look at the over 35 Sunday League, see what's happening there as they started their finals too the other week. Coming up next, then in the second hour we'll move on. We might have a look and see who's playing who in the Australia Cup round of 16, I think we're up to now. That all kicks off next week. So plenty of football for you to enjoy. I'll wrap up all those results on, let's have a look, Sunday morning. I'll probably give you the men's Premier League, Waratah League results Sunday morning between 8 and 10. Then I'll wrap up the ladies on Monday evening between 6 and 7, right after I finish my Sounds from the Underground show, which is on between 4 and 6 o'clock. All right, we're coming up to 9 o'clock, so I'm going to play another track, then we're going to play a few more promos, and we'll come back and we'll have a little look and see some more local football. We're going to move ahead a little bit now. We've had tracks from War, we've had tracks from The Unforgettable, Under a Blood Red Sky, we've had something from Wide Awake in America. We're going to move on to Rattle and Hum, and we're going to hear Bullet in Blue Sky. Hopefully, fingers crossed. So far, so good. There's always one, people.

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We take the staircase to the first floor. 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

0: of America.
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Zoo Station. That was a live one, as you can hear there by the applause in the background. That was live in Dublin back in 1993. And before that, we played Bullet the Blue Sky off Rattle and Hum. A lot of live U2 tracks off Dave's playlist this evening. All right, let's go back and have a look at some more football. We're going to have a look at the old guys now, the over 35 men's Sunday league competition, because there's like four Friday night over 35 men's competitions. But we will have a look at the Sunday league one, because that is where I used to play and where my old teammates are playing. So let's go back to Sunday, July the 26th, and we had Blaxland at home at St John's Oval. They were playing Glenmore Park in round one of the finals, and that match ended in a two-all draw. That would have been a fabulous match, wouldn't it? Springwood, they were at home at Summerhayes Park, also on Sunday, July the 26th, and that was a one-all draw between Springwood United and Warradale. Blue Mountains FC 5 defeated Hazelbrook 35, Blacks 5-0. Oh dear, that was at 11 o'clock on Sunday the 26th at Knapsack Park. Last weekend's round of matches, we had Springwood United 1, Hazelbrook Blacks 3, making amends there. Hazelbrook Whites 6 defeated Glenmore Park 0. And we also had Warradale 0, Blue Mountains 3. And that was it for that particular week. Oh, there was a Thursday night one, apparently. Oh, that was from the end of the season. So that's how that all finished up. Coming up this weekend, Glenmore Park have the bye. Hazelbrook Whites will be playing the Blaxland men's over 35 Division 3s, 9 o'clock at Lawson Oval. Springwood United are at home at Summerhayes Park at 11 o'clock playing Blue Mountains FC, my old team. Hazelbrook 35 men's Black will be at home to Warradale at Lawson Oval at 11 o'clock. So I'm going to try and get down there and cheer on my old mates in that one. Let's have a look at the ladder. Blue Mountains FC are on top of the table. They have had 2 wins, a draw and 2 losses in their previous 5 matches. Hazelbrook Whites, who won the competition quite convincingly this season, they are currently on 3 points. They actually have had a bye, so they've got a game in hand there. They've had 2 wins, 2 byes and a draw in their previous 5 games. The Blacks are third with 3 points. They've had 3 wins and 2 draws in their previous 5 matches. Blaxland FC are fourth with 1 point. They've had 1 draw, 1 loss. Sorry, they've had 2 draws, 1 loss and 2 byes in their previous 5 games. Springwood United are fifth. They have 1 point. They've had 2 draws, 2 wins and a loss in their previous 5. Warradale are 6. They got 1 point in their previous 5 matches. They've had 2 wins, a draw and 2 losses. And Glenmore Park, bottom of the table, they had 1 bye, 1 draw and 3 losses in their previous 5 games. So there you go. That wraps up our coverage of the local game for this week. We're going to have 1 point. They've had 2 draws, 2 wins and a loss in their previous 5. Warradale are 6. They got 1 point in their previous 5 matches. They've had 2 wins, a draw and 2 losses. And Glenmore Park, bottom of the table, they had 1 bye, 1 draw and 3 losses in their previous 5.

Premier League. Sorry, I'm just trying to adjust some stuff here. New South Wales Men's Premier. We'll look at last weekend's matches. And we'll look at back at round 26, and we'll preview round 27. But before I do all that, let's play another track from U2. This is off the Zooropa album, which was produced by Flood. And this came out, I can't even read, it's too small. But this is 30 Days. All going well. I think something's happening. Yep, this is a terrific song. You're going to love this.

30 day of Zooropa on our special U2 playlist for this evening, looking at U2 through the decades. All right, let's have a look at the New South Wales Premier League from last weekend. And Western Sydney Wanderers, they secured a crucial 2-1 victory over Uni of New South Wales. That was at Wanderers Football Park last week. So, good result there for the Wanderers. Sutherland Sharks, they also secured a crucial 2-1 victory over Wollongong Wolves at Seymour Shore, which strengthened the Sharks' position inside the top four. Despite being tested by a determined Wolves outfit. Very disappointing Wolves have been of late. But the Sutherland Sharks looking good this year. They're 2-1 there in fourth position. Down there at Seymour Shore, just like the Rugby Sharks, they're both in fourth position, I believe, at the moment. So that's good news. St George FC, they're at home at Barton Park, which is the home of the former St George Soccer Stadium. Lovely old ground that was, and that's gone now. It's all been dug up, and they've got this little boutique stadium in the same precinct, but not on the same spot. Not sure what's down the end of the Barton Park now. Anyway, they were at home. They've been very disappointing too this season. Did get off to a good start, but have fallen away and are now in relegation trouble. They went down to New Boys SD Raiders. You can't call them New Boys now, can we? They've been in the competition for nearly a season. To SD Raiders from the Ernie Smith. They were on their road. They went to Barton Park and came away with the spoils by 3-2. Sydney United 58, currently in third position on the competition. They defeated Uni of New South Wales by 2-0. A couple of old famous football clubs there, isn't there? St George FC and Sydney United. Of course, St George, formerly St George BSC, St George Budapest, set up by Hungarian migrants back in the 1950s, and Sydney United, formed in 1958 by Croatian immigrants to the country. They ply their trade down there at the Sydney United Sports Centre down there at Denzer Park. Rochdale Illenden, they had a draw rather with Manly United at down there at Rochdale on West Botany Street at the Illenden Sports Centre. That was a 1-1 draw. Marconi Stallions, they've had a bad couple of weeks, haven't they? Went down the previous week, and they went down again this week to St George City. They went down to SD Raiders the week before, 3-2. And this week at the Palace, the Stallions went down to St George City by 1-0. And Blacktown City, they were at Valentine Sports Ground because their ground, the old Gabby Stadium, is not fit for purpose apparently at the moment, so I'm not sure what's going on there, but they're doing some repair work and got the hammer and the nails out and fixing up a few bits and pieces around the old ground. Hopefully Blacktown City will be back there very shortly. But Blacktown City defeated Sydney FC by 4-2 in that particular fixture. Well, Sydney Olympic and Napier Leichhardt. Now, this is a famous old football ground, is it? Sydney Olympic, who have hit hard times, haven't they? Let's face it. They were always the sleeping giant, weren't they, in the NSL, if you remember back in the from 1977 up to 2004. I think they did win the competition on one occasion, but they never really lived up to the expectations that you would have expected from such a well-supported club. But unfortunately, that support has dwindled and the club are now in a precarious position at bottom of the New South Wales Premier League. And look, odds on favourites to go down to New South Wales League One with only a couple of rounds to go in the competition. And they went down to their Italian counterparts, Apia Leichhardt, by 3-1 at Belmore Sports Ground. So how did that leave the ladder? Well, Apia Leichhardt are now top of the table since Marconi have slipped up a couple of times. And they are now on 60 points, 5 points in front of the Stallions, who are second on 55. Sydney United breathing down their neck as well on 54 points. 12 points
further back, we have Sutherland Sharks on 42 points. They're fourth. They are now 5 points clear of Rochdale Illenden in that fourth position. So they've got to be pretty pleased with that on 37 points. Sydney FC are sixth on 36 points. Western Sydney Wanderers seventh on 35. Manly United are eighth with 35. SD Raiders are ninth with 35. And Blacktown City 10th with 34 points. We have 11th. We have Wollongong Wolves on 32. Uni of New South Wales are 12th on 31. Northwest Sydney Spirit are 13th with 31. And so are St George City on goal difference. They are 14th. Then 11 points further back, we have St George FC on 15 points. And Sydney Olympic holding up the rest of the competition. They are on 19 points and looking very precarious to be going down to League One next season. All right, we'll have another break, then we'll come back and we'll have a look and see who's playing who this weekend and give a bit of a preview for round 26 in the New South Wales Men's Premier League competition. All right, let me have a look and see what's next on the playlist. In fact, we have something off Pop. I better pop it into the old CD player here. Let's have a look. And we've got a track off that called Mofo. I'm just going to pop that in the player. I'm only using the one because the other one played up. So I don't want to... test things. All right. But here they are. You too. And Mofo. A little bit more experimental, this one. Phil Collins on the congas. I just made that up, I don't think he is.

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Bit of a variation there on the theme. I think you've seen all sides of U2 on this fabulous playlist that Dave's put together. Very thoughtful indeed. That was Miss Sarajevo featuring Phil Collins on... Luciano Pavarotti. That was Passengers off the original soundtracks, Volume 1. Great stuff. Thanks, Dave. All right, let's have a look at what's happening this weekend in the Men's National Premier League. And on Saturday at 3:30pm down at the Village Green, Uni of New South Wales take on Sydney Olympic. It's going to take something special for Uni of New South Wales to sneak into finals football in their first season up in the top flight. But most importantly for them, they're all but safe in the top tier after a successful first season. They remain one of the best sides at home in the league and will look to keep that going against Olympic, having gone a goal and a man down. Uni of New South Wales showed great character to get themselves back into the game, but weren't able to push on. Olympic bottom of the league and running out of time to at least secure a playoff spot as things are going. In saying that, despite losing to Apia Leichhardt last week, there's some great moments from the game that they can take into this weekend. Sebastian Kukaka continues to impress for Olympic, youngster bagging his fourth goal of the season against Apia last weekend. Up at Cromer Park on the Northern Beaches, Manly United will be taking on Marconi Stallions, and that match kicks off at 5pm. And traditionally one of the toughest away trips in the competition, something Vlado Kuznevich's Marconi team will need to take advantage, the Manly team will need to take advantage of. They have seriously defied the odds this season and find themselves in and with a real chance of playing in finals football. They picked up a point away to Rockdale, which kept their season alive. Another difficult test this week, but a win could get a long way to securing a finals berth. Three straight losses to Peace at St Kenneth's Marconi Stallions, and their premiership may be slipping away from their grasp. A month ago, the Stallions looked odds-on favourites to finish first, but how quickly things change in the world of football. The Stallions will be well aware of this, and they can, all they can do is go to Cromer Park and try and put a win together, putting the pressure back on Apia Leichhardt and getting their form back on track. Perhaps a little late for a title surge at this stage. The Ernie Smith on Saturday at 5pm sees SD Raiders taking on Western Sydney Wanderers. This is a somewhat a derby. I guess it's Southwest Sydney versus Western Sydney. When you speak about resilience and character in a football team, you must think of Goran Luboa's SD Raiders. Again, they came from behind, this time against St George FC, fighting for their lives and survival. Jakov Malbasa popped up late off the bench to score the winner, edging his season tally closer to 10 goals. They'll need him again this weekend to find his goal-scoring touch, with finals football looking a real possibility for SD Raiders in their first season in top flight. On equal points, but with a better goal difference, are the Wanderers. Another hard-fought victory on Saturday, this time against Uni of New South Wales, and they sit 1 point outside the top six. Awan Luol cannot stop scoring, and the prolific marksman picked up his 20th goal of the season, keeping him further in front of the scoring charts. He'll be a headache for the Raiders' defence next weekend, and could once more be the difference. All right, so that's the first few matches for next weekend. And we'll come back after this break and have a look at the next few games. So I know you're enjoying your music. All right, let me have a look. Right on.
We have got a beautiful day. This is the Virtual Road U2 Go Home live. So Sloane Castle, I think it was, from memory. Yeah, Sloane Castle, rather. Live from Sloane Castle in Ireland, 1st of September 2001. Here is Beautiful Day.

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6: Some Spanish lessons for the free.

Vertigo off the Innocence Plus Experience live in Paris. What a fantastic track. Fantastic live reading of that one by Bono. All right, getting to the end of the show. It's got flown past, isn't it? Got a couple of games to look at, so we'll have to truncate my previews, and we'll have a look at Sutherland Sharks and Sydney FC, who will be playing at 5:30 p.m. next Saturday, August the 8th, at Seymour Shore Park. And Sutherland Sharks in red hot form take on Sydney FC, who are also looking for a spot in the top five. Sutherland are inching closer to securing that Australian Championship spot. And 3 points here will be a massive leap towards that goal. Wouldn't that be fabulous to see Sutherland on the national stage? Be the first time in the club's history. St George FC, no stranger to national football. They'll be playing RPA Leichhardt. Another team is no stranger to national football. RPA will be in the Australian Championships by the looks of it. St George FC won't. That's 6:30 on Saturday at Barton Park down there, so get on down there for that one. Two famous old Australian football clubs. St George City FA versus Rochdale Ilinden in a local derby on Saturday, August the 8th at Penshurst Park at 7:15, across the road, or not far anyway, across town from Barton Park. Wollongong Wolves are at home at Macedonia Park, which they call home these days, down there in the south of Wollongong. And they'll be taking Berkeley, it's down there. Wollongong versus Sydney United 58, and that match is on Sunday at 3 p.m. down there at Macedonia Park. Thank you for joining me this evening. I think that was a fitting final song to play for our U2 playlist. We had one to go, and I'll hold that over till next week. We're going to be heading over to the Community Radio Network service for the rest of the evening. The Tuck Shop, emanating out of 2SER, will be on between 10 and 11, I think. Then tomorrow morning, between 7 and 8:30, you can catch CP Murphy with a Strange Brew Breakfast, followed by 8:30 till 10, you've got Ask Roz Tourism Show. Then between 10 and 12, Entertainment This Week with Colin Semler. And I should be back. I'm pretty sure I should be okay for tomorrow to fill in on Kelly's Corner between 12 and 2. So have a great Friday. Thank you very much for joining me this evening. And tune in tomorrow between 12 and 2, and I'll play some great Australian music. Thanks to Dave for his playlist. Terrific. Fantastic. Thanks to Minnie Bannister and Henry Crum down there at Bexhill on Sea for their puddings, for their puddings and pies. You know, they're great suppliers of the Bexhill United Football Club. If you can't catch me tomorrow, you can catch me Sunday between 8 and 10, Sunday View, or Monday between 4 and 7. Sounds from the Underground from 4 till 6. Gamble Roundup between 6 and 7 p.m. Thank you for joining me this evening, and enjoy your football.

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1: Folks, I'm about to ring Darren Colgan and catch him before he gets on a plane and heads out of Wollongong. He's been there and we'll find out about a new single. So just bear with me.

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2: Good morning, I'm Laura Devoy. A research initiative will be providing its evidence of anti-First Nations hate in Australia. Shannon Kirkwood has more.
3: The Tackling Hate Lab is due to appear at a parliamentary inquiry into racism, hate and violence directed at Aboriginal and Torres Strait Islander people in Melbourne today. Its most recent report has found online, anti-First Nations hate is shaped by context. During the Voice referendum, most hate focused on opposition to the Voice itself. But last year, it shifted towards direct attacks on First Nations identity. The report also showed misinformation, political events and media attention can amplify hate while First Nations public figures are disproportionately targeted. Tackling Hate Lab representatives will also be joined by Aboriginal organisations and unions at today's hearing.
2: A worsening bird flu outbreak has sparked debate over whether vaccinations should be used. While the Australian government is conducting pilot studies in non-poultry birds, New Zealand has already begun vaccinating some of its birds after completing a research trial last year. However, New Zealand used a different vaccine to the one that features in Australian trials, and questions have been raised over whether a similar approach would be viable with Australian birds. There have been more than 100 confirmed cases of H5 bird flu in Australia so far. Catholic bishops across Australia are calling for a more cohesive society. In a statement issued this morning, the Australian Catholic Bishops' Conference recommended a range of actions to build social cohesion, including listening intently and engaging with others who have different life experiences and ideologies, and it warned against using those differences to promote hatred, abuse, and violence. It's the second social justice statement to be released by the conference this year. At least 30 government soldiers have been killed in Houthi attacks on military camps in Yemen, the BBC's Enbarasan Itirajan reports.
4: The latest attack is the deadliest violence in years between Yemeni forces and the Houthis as the conflict has become the latest front in the US-Iran war. A spokesman for the Houthis said they attacked government positions with ballistic missiles and drones in response to an alleged military buildup backed by Saudi Arabia. A Saudi-led coalition has supported the internationally recognized Yemeni government during the civil war. The conflict had been largely dormant since an informal truce took effect in 2022.
2: The head of the United Nations has condemned Russian strikes on Kyiv this week, which killed 17 people and caused extensive damage to infrastructure. Antonio Guterres says the strikes were a clear violation of international humanitarian law. He says the latest series of attacks follows an alarming pattern of escalating strikes against populated areas. While both sides have denied deliberately targeting civilians, Mr. Guterres says all attacks against civilians and civilian infrastructure must stop immediately. Turning to sport, the AFL has refused to sanction Geelong after the club admitted one of its players signed a concussion waiver. News Corp revealed yesterday the Cats had signed a deal with an unnamed player who had a history of concussion but was cleared to continue playing, which saw him assume all legal responsibility for any further head injuries. Neither the AFL nor the AFL Players Association was aware of the document. In a statement issued last night, the AFL said any proposed arrangements that impact a player's legal rights and protections must in the future be approved by the league and the AFLPA.
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7: It's lit, it's cool, it's delicious. 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Yes, and a good morning to you. Bonjour, ça va? It's glorious here today. It feels like the first day of spring. And 4 degrees actually feels like nothing because we're so used to the crispy cold that's been in the air, unless it is turning into spring. So we will give you the weather updates in a moment after we hear from Uncle Lex.
8: Budgerie Mullen Will. That's good morning in our local Darug language. My name is Lex Dad and I'm a local Darug man. We share country up here in the Blue Mountains with the Gundungra people. I'd like to pay respects to our elders, both past and present. I'd like to pay respects to our young people who are our emerging elders. I'd like to pay respects to Pamawiyunga, Mother Earth, and Father Sky, Bayami. And I say in our local Darug language, Warami Miriga Darug Nyura. Welcome, friends, to Darug country and Yanana Budrigumara. May we all walk with good spirit, with patience, humility, and respect from one another. Didrigora, and thank you.
7: Yes, walking with good spirit, that's the most important thing. And going for a walk today is a really good idea, or a hike, or rock climbing, because it's going to be sunny today and tomorrow. In Lithgow, it's currently -3 degrees, but don't worry, it will peak to 13. In Katoomba, it's 14 degrees maximum today, and down at Springwood and the lowlands in Penrith, 18 degrees. Trains are on time, and I have to report one major accident in Baulkham Hills. It's on Windsor Road, just past the M2 motorway. That is affecting traffic in the southbound lanes, and it's very heavy. So yes, that's Windsor Road, just past the M2 motorway in Baulkham Hills. It is Tuesday, the 7th of August, at 7:06 a.m., and you're with Caroline C.P. Murphy for the next hour and a half. Here is Led Zeppelin with Going to California.

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1: And it's 7:15 here on Friday, the 7th of August 2026. That was Oliver with a major hit in 1968, Good Morning Starshine, which came from the musical Hair. We are now going to play a track by Eminem with all the rude words removed, and you'll probably hear lots of bleeps.
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1: And that was Brent right on site where the action is, recording it live from the last Blackheath Growers Market. And it'll be great to see you there this weekend. It's 7:23 here with Caroline CP Murphy on Radio Blue Mountains 89.1 FM. We just played We Can Get Together by Flowers. Before that was Business by Eminem. And now we're going to play something that's going to be a complete surprise for you. It's a surprise. I'm not going to tell you.

0: playing in the background Carl Jader's version of Spooky. It's 7:27 and we need to hear from a few of our promos before the 7:30 news. Then we'll have notices from Blue Mountain City Councils and the Astro Babble section, which I know that you're salivating to hear about what the planets have in store for all of us collectively today on the 7th of August.
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1: Good morning, I'm Laura Devoy. A research initiative will be providing its evidence of anti-First Nations hate in Australia. Shannon Kirkwood has more.
2: The Tackling Hate Lab is due to appear at a parliamentary inquiry into racism, hate and violence directed at Aboriginal and Torres Strait Islander people in Melbourne today. Its most recent report has found online, anti-First Nations hate is shaped by context. During the Voice referendum, most hate focused on opposition to the Voice itself. But last year, it shifted towards direct attacks on First Nations identity. The report also showed misinformation, political events and media attention can amplify hate while First Nations public figures are disproportionately targeted. Tackling Hate Lab representatives will also be joined by Aboriginal organisations and unions at today's hearing.
1: A worsening bird flu outbreak has sparked debate over whether vaccinations should be used. While the Australian government is conducting pilot studies in non-poultry birds, New Zealand has already begun vaccinating some of its birds after completing a research trial last year. However, New Zealand used a different vaccine to the one that features in Australian trials, and questions have been raised over whether a similar approach would be viable with Australian birds. There have been more than 100 confirmed cases of H5 bird flu in Australia so far. Catholic bishops across Australia are calling for a more cohesive society. In a statement issued this morning, the Australian Catholic Bishops' Conference recommended a range of actions to build social cohesion, including listening intently and engaging with others who have different life experiences and ideologies, and it warned against using those differences to promote hatred, abuse, and violence. It's the second social justice statement to be released by the conference this year. At least 30 government soldiers have been killed in Houthi attacks on military camps in Yemen, the BBC's Enbarasan Itirajan reports.
3: The latest attack is the deadliest violence in years between Yemeni forces and the Houthis as the conflict has become the latest front in the US-Iran war. A spokesman for the Houthis said they attacked government positions with ballistic missiles and drones in response to an alleged military buildup backed by Saudi Arabia. A Saudi-led coalition has supported the internationally recognized Yemeni government during the civil war. The conflict had been largely dormant since an informal truce took effect in 2022.
1: The head of the United Nations has condemned Russian strikes on Kyiv this week, which killed 17 people and caused extensive damage to infrastructure. Antonio Guterres says the strikes were a clear violation of international humanitarian law. He says the latest series of attacks follows an alarming pattern of escalating strikes against populated areas. While both sides have denied deliberately targeting civilians, Mr. Guterres says all attacks against civilians and civilian infrastructure must stop immediately. Turning to sport, the AFL has refused to sanction Geelong after the club admitted one of its players signed a concussion waiver. News Corp revealed yesterday the Cats had signed a deal with an unnamed player who had a history of concussion but was cleared to continue playing, which saw him assume all legal responsibility for any further head injuries. Neither the AFL nor the AFL Players Association was aware of the document. In a statement issued last night, the AFL said any proposed arrangements that impact a player's legal rights and protections must in the future be approved by the league and the AFLPA.
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7: 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This is Brenz from Radio Blue Mountains 89.1 FM. 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

And it's Astro Babble time here on Radio Blue Mountains. Okay, the sun, the beautiful, glorious sun, is in the star sign of Leo, shining its beams on creativity, leadership, and ego. Now, this doesn't have to be a relationship with other people. It could be with yourself. Don't let your ego thwart your inner beauty and any introspective reflections you might be having. It's a really good time to reflect on yourself and your own journey. What else? The love planet Venus is in the charming and aesthetic loving sign of a Libra, highlighting relationships, harmony, and good design. Good design that, we could declutter our places and just create more good design. Or that's just in everything that you experience with your aesthetic Libran appreciation. Communication will be smoothed out and curiosity will be aroused. There'll be more emotional depth in social connections, and we'll all be blessed with social grace and confidence. So have a happy and wonderful Friday, the 7th of August. Share your love. And this is Blue 6. Let's do it together. Morning.

The sweet sound of the late 90s, early noughts. That was Blue Six. I think they were from New York. Used to hear them all the time in Amsterdam, Berlin, and London. They were great. And have you heard this? See if you recognize this by Herbie Hancock, and then I'll get back to you. Okay, so that was sampled by D-Light for Groovers in the Heart. And Groovers in the Heart is considered the song that opened the 90s and was the mood for the whole 90s. Let's dance and have some fun. And it was. The 90s were fantastic. So I'm going to play that. And hats off to Lady Kia, the lead singer, for her creative expression, her artistic design of all the their media. And for the Russian DJ and for the Korean Japanese DJ. So the three of them are D-Light. And this is Groovers in the Heart.

Everybody jumping out of their mind. Everybody going out of their skins. Everybody jumping out of their mind.

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1: Good morning, I'm Laura Devoy. Australia's AAA credit rating has been reaffirmed by international ratings agency S&P Global. Treasurer Jim Chalmers says it's a powerful endorsement of the government's economic and fiscal management. S&P said Australia had modest public debt by international standards and singled out Labor's tax reforms as helping improve Australia's financial position. In a statement, Dr. Chalmers says the nation remains well-placed and well-prepared to confront global challenges. Independent Senator David Pocock has defended former NRL player Luke Bateman amid criticism over his failure to disclose work for a betting company. Mr. Bateman faced a Senate inquiry earlier this week where he spoke of his gambling addiction and alleged companies had offered him illicit drugs. It was later revealed he had worked for a betting company for 6 months in 2020. Responsible Wagering Australia has since questioned why this wasn't disclosed to the Senate committee. Speaking to the ABC this morning, Senator Pocock said that doesn't change his experience.
2: It's really interesting that the gambling lobby is trying to now paint him as unreliable. I think most people would probably hear that and say, well, clearly this guy was, one, an addict, lost everything he'd earned during a professional rugby league career, then worked in the industry for 6 months. He probably knows what he's talking about.
1: A teenager has been taken to hospital after being found in a car with gunshot wounds to his chest in Sydney's southwest. The male was found in the passenger seat of a car in Greenacre. Police believe he was driven there from a nearby location. A burnt-out ute was discovered in Granville hours later and is believed to be linked to the shooting. Police believe it was a targeted attack. The human preference for sweetness is being linked to the diets of early humans. With more, Shannon Kirkwood.
3: The universities of Glasgow and Sydney have released the research which suggests honey, fruit and other naturally sweet foods may have played a larger role in brain evolution than previously thought. The study has modelled the glucose needs of humans and their ancestors from 4 million years ago. It's found before the advent of cooking, which made starch-rich foods easier to digest, natural sugars supplied large amounts of energy to support growing brains. Lead author, Professor Jenny Brand-Miller, says the findings challenge the view meat consumption was the key driver of human evolution and may offer an insight into why humans often crave sweet food.
1: The European Union's Migration Commissioner says the bloc is vulnerable if border controls depend on the goodwill of one neighbouring country. Magnus Brunner was speaking a week after 70,000 people forced their way into the Spanish territory of Ceuta on the North African coast from Morocco.
4: In 24 hours, tens of thousands of people crossed in one town, matching actually the population of the city, which is incredible. Nothing on this scale has happened in any EU external border in 20 years. The restoration of control that counted for little last week, actually, in the eyes of public across Europe.
1: That audio from the BBC. Turning to sport, North Melbourne has ended its five-game losing streak with a 15-10-100 to 11-11-77 win over the Western Bulldogs. It's the first time the Roos have defeated a top-eight side under coach Alistair Clarkson. He says he was pleased with the result.
5: The Dogs are a good side and we jumped out of the blocks and put scoreboard pressure on, which is just so important, but so hard to keep a good side like that down for the whole four quarters.
1: And in the NRL, the North Queensland Cowboys have bounced back from a record loss to beat the Gold Coast Titans 30-8.
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9: Oh, and those girls at Mountain High Pies are just the sweetest, and the pies are the freshest daily baked, and I have to drive past it on my way down to Sydney today, so I will definitely pop in for a lentil and vegetable pie. Now, the weather update here at the Blue Mountains on the eastern coast of Australia, 100 kilometres west in from Sydney. In this beautiful UNESCO World Heritage Park, we have Lithgow will peak at 13 degrees, Katoomba 14, and down at the lower mountains, Springwood and Penrith will peak at 18 degrees and 20 respectively. And it's going to be a sunny day today and tomorrow, so a great idea to get outdoors. Of course, if you're an artist, maybe you'll do some alfresco painting. Take your watercolours, buy a little billabong, paint something. Or if you're a bongo drummer, maybe you want to create a circle in between some trees in the forest. Or you're just an active person with no desire for any of those things and you just want to climb, climb, climb. There's heaps of escarpments for you to climb in the Blue Mountains. Traffic update. I have to give you a big report. There's quite a few things happening on the roads, I'm afraid. Let's see, at Waterloo, at South Dowling Street, approaching Lachlan Street, there's a semi-trailer that's broken down. That's moderately affecting traffic in the northbound lanes. Glenmore Park, the northern road at Glenmore Parkway, there's a three-car crash. It's affecting northbound lanes. Liverpool, Hoxton Park Road at Gill Avenue, there's a two-car crash affecting eastbound lanes. And in Northmead, Old Windsor Road, just past Bryan's Road, there's a car breakdown that's just moderately affecting the traffic going west. Okay, so how are you? It's Friday, the 7th of August. It's 6 minutes past eight. And I think we need to hear a little bit of Moon Cave from Gorillaz and Bobby Womack and Asha Pootley. I hope you really enjoyed Whole Lotta Rosie by AC/DC. It just knocked your socks off. After Go by Chemical Brothers. And Delight.

This is for you, Paul, and for you, Brenz, if you're awake yet. Happy Friday, everyone.

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6: And just to give you a traffic update, the accident at Glenmore Park, that is still affecting northbound lanes at the Northern Road at Glenmore Parkway. Liverpool, the two-car crash is still affecting eastbound lanes at Hoxton Park Road. Northmead, Old Windsor Road, moderate traffic conditions due to a car that's broken down. And at Schofields, at Schofields Road, approaching Railway Terrace, there's a car breakdown. And this is Dinah Ross having a love hangover.

Thank you, Diana. And thank you for joining me and being with me for the last hour and a half. I had a ball. I hope you had a good time too. And I hope you're ready, steady to get going for Friday, the 7th of August. Have a great day, beautiful day, and a great weekend. See you. Oh, I won't be here on Tuesday. I'm going down south to Melbourne, but I'll be back on Friday. So I'll be back on Friday morning. See you then. Bye.

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2: Good morning, I'm Laura Devoy. Australia's AAA credit rating has been reaffirmed by international ratings agency S&P Global. Treasurer Jim Chalmers says it's a powerful endorsement of the government's economic and fiscal management. S&P said Australia had modest public debt by international standards and singled out Labor's tax reforms as helping improve Australia's financial position. In a statement, Dr. Chalmers says the nation remains well-placed and well-prepared to confront global challenges. Independent Senator David Pocock has defended former NRL player Luke Bateman amid criticism over his failure to disclose work for a betting company. Mr. Bateman faced a Senate inquiry earlier this week where he spoke of his gambling addiction and alleged companies had offered him illicit drugs. It was later revealed he had worked for a betting company for 6 months in 2020. Responsible Wagering Australia has since questioned why this wasn't disclosed to the Senate committee. Speaking to the ABC this morning, Senator Pocock said that doesn't change his experience.
3: It's really interesting that the gambling lobby is trying to now paint him as unreliable. I think most people would probably hear that and say, well, clearly this guy was, one, an addict, lost everything he'd earned during a professional rugby league career, then worked in the industry for 6 months. He probably knows what he's talking about.
2: A teenager has been taken to hospital after being found in a car with gunshot wounds to his chest in Sydney's southwest. The male was found in the passenger seat of a car in Greenacre. Police believe he was driven there from a nearby location. A burnt-out ute was discovered in Granville hours later and is believed to be linked to the shooting. Police believe it was a targeted attack. The human preference for sweetness is being linked to the diets of early humans. With more, Shannon Kirkwood.
4: The Universities of Glasgow and Sydney have released the research which suggests honey, fruit and other naturally sweet foods may have played a larger role in brain evolution than previously thought. The study has modelled the glucose needs of humans and their ancestors from 4 million years ago. It's found before the advent of cooking, which made starch-rich foods easier to digest, natural sugars supplied large amounts of energy to support growing brains. Lead author, Professor Jenny Brand-Miller, says the findings challenge the view meat consumption was the key driver of human evolution and may offer an insight into why humans often crave sweet food.
2: The European Union's Migration Commissioner says the bloc is vulnerable if border controls depend on the goodwill of one neighbouring country. Magnus Brunner was speaking a week after 70,000 people forced their way into the Spanish territory of Ceuta on the North African coast from Morocco.
5: In 24 hours, tens of thousands of people crossed in one town, matching actually the population of the city, which is incredible. Nothing on this scale has happened in any EU external border in 20 years. The restoration of control that counted for little last week, actually, in the eyes of public across Europe.
2: That audio from the BBC. Turning to sport, North Melbourne has ended its five-game losing streak with a 15-10-100 to 11-11-77 win over the Western Bulldogs. It's the first time the Roos have defeated a top-eight side under coach Alistair Clarkson. He says he was pleased with the result.
6: The Dogs are a good side and we jumped out of the blocks and put scoreboard pressure on, which is just so important, but so hard to keep a good side like that down for the whole four quarters.
2: And in the NRL, the North Queensland Cowboys have bounced back from a record loss to beat the Gold Coast Titans 30-8.
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7: And Downing's mostest, good morning. 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
7: Dun, dun, dun, dun. 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Most interesting guests, we have the incredibly talented Brad Dietrich here doing with his Brad Dietrich Facebook page, Graphic Arts Facebook page and website, and talking about a most extraordinary magic subject. We have the lovely Peter Doyle from United Cinemas The Edge talking about what's on at the Plaza in August. That's always interesting and unexpected. And additionally to that, we have Nicole Riley, All Events, Markets and Festivals Manager, also another extraordinary woman running wonderful markets, and we'll be talking about the Blackheath Growers Market. 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We'll be back shortly.
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7: And mostest good morning, Tiz. Ask Roz Tourism Show. And may I just say, today, weather, Tiz, 2 degrees, looking to get to 12. Quite beautiful out there, and a dash of frostiness, dust and fog. But other than that, just a delightful day, if I may say so. Trains, those most wonderful things we have, just chug-a-lugging. No travel alerts, no need for you to worry in any way. How wonderful is that? And finally, the terrific traffic, if I may, up here in the Blue Mountains. Everything looking pretty good up here. How wonderful, other than the Victoria Pass, where there is a bypass. Give yourself 10-15 minutes for that. You can still travel in east and westerly direction. Thank you, everybody, for looking after yourself, ourselves, us's. And may I just begin with introducing the lovely Brad Dietrich from his own business called Brad Dietrich, and graphic artist, clever all-round, Facebook come clever chappy.
13: Web development. So we build websites, that's our main thing. But of course, when there's not much website work on, we do everything else.
7: Website would be fairly demanding most of the time, since we all just have to have one now, don't we?
13: Well, no, it's sort of dropped off a bit. That's our problem at the moment, is that a lot of people don't see value in having a website as such. But they do need digital content, which means that they need stuff done on computers, online, on the internet. But a lot of the time now it's, you know, they need content for their social media platforms. Because some people, you know, some people just operate through Facebook or some people operate through Instagram.
7: And so the demand for business these days is to keep changing, to keep active, to keep relative.
13: And to have someone who can figure out where your audience is. And that's what we do. So we look and so if it's like a muso who is at gigs or something like that, they need, number one, they need somewhere so people can see them performing. And that's Instagram, you know, the people taking pictures of them on Instagram. But they also then need an audio platform, which is these days is mainly Bandcamp and Spotify.
7: We are talking this morning, good morning, goodest listeners, with the lovely Brad Dietrich. And he is a local and he has been and does excellent websites, excellent Facebook bits and pieces if you're wanting to get some knowledge and some understanding of how to create more business for your business. Brad is the man to speak to.
13: Yeah, and just you go to braddietrich.com, which is just the name of our business as well as the website, the website address, to make things easy for people.
7: Yes.
13: They'll see that, you know, that we do all sorts of things. I'm also an illustrator. I also do infographics.
7: Infographics. Lordy, what is that?
13: Have done for many years. Infographics is, you've probably seen diagrams of where things are explained, like a business's services or whatever, things are explained. Or it might even be, you know, a nice factual thing of how many cars there are in New South Wales. It's, you know, and an infographic will have like little pictures of cars and then to show how many cars in New South Wales compared to how many cars in Victoria.
7: So graphically so. Describing the information.
13: Correct. Yeah. Okay.
7: And if I may, a most exciting project that you have just completed, which, again, if I may, congratulations on the innovation of Brad has and his son have created a deck of tarot cards.
13: Correct.
7: If
13: you go to the website, that's the main thing at the moment. If you go, people will go to the website and say, "Oh, where's the website work?" Well, at the moment, it's all tarot cards, you know. So.
7: Yes, but the extraordinary. Tell us about the extraordinary piece of the tarot card.
13: So a couple of years ago, 2023, we actually worked quite a lot on the Winter Magic project, on a bunch of various things, but mainly the website. We built the website for that year, for the committee at that time, and we did the whole website. We did all the food trucks and everything. We did pages for trucks and
7: that would
13: and
7: have been a market, huge
13: the market stalls and things. Yeah, oh, it was enormous. They wanted to do like a big serve on who was going to be involved in Winter Magic that year. So we did a full website, but we also did Art Street. We were involved in Art Street, you know, where they put the artworks in the windows down the street. It was a huge thing. But at the same time, I'd also been talking to John Ellison, who just recently passed away. And I'd become quite friends with John and went over to his place. And one thing I suggested to him was, would he be interested in being a poster or a tarot card or something like that, that sort of artwork for the promotion of Winter Magic? And he said, oh yeah, but not too, he didn't want to be too like in everybody's face, you know. He was a bit of a reserved person, John, but he lovely man, you know. He was a painter and an artist and he liked the idea of the tarot cards.
7: Yes.
13: So I did one of him, and that became the initiative to you know, to maybe think, well, we could do a whole deck for
7: of
13: a Winter Magic
7: characters from the Blue Map,
13: well-known people,
7: active.
13: Yeah.
7: Characters in the community, including the lovely Sir Graham and her Rosnes.
13: Correct. They are the Ace of Pentacles. So in the we've done the whole suite. We've done like 78 cards.
7: Wow.
13: So there's 78 people who I can now ask to a party and know that they will all come.
7: But also there's most of whom the rest of us know.
13: Correct. Well, the idea was that the people were known, not necessarily of one particular genre, you know, not just pollies or not just musicians or artists,
7: yes,
13: but all those people are in. And this year, and then we were going to highlight for one suite each year is one genre. So this year, it's the with the first one, it's potters, it's ceramicists.
7: Okay.
13: And so the suite cups, because there's wands, cups, swords and pentacles in the suites, the cups obviously is for ceramicists. So all the ceramicists who people have recently been seeing at the Potter's Fair,
7: yes,
13: and Hands on Clay and Empty Bowls,
7: yes,
13: you know, all those people, the different potters, are in as the 14-card suite of
7: If I may say so, that means that when you open your tarot card pack, and I think it's an essential for all of us to own a pack, is when you look at the picture, you will recognise a person.
13: Correct.
7: I think, is not the mayor upon it?
13: The mayor is. Mark Greenhill is the emperor card in the Trish, major arcana. Trish is strength.
7: Yeah,
13: I'm very happy that we did that, because she's a real,
7: isn't she,
13: strong element here in the mountains.
7: Absolutely,
13: And a big supporter of the cards and of our work. So
7: and a stalwart in the community.
13: So shout out to Trish at the moment. She's in Parliament at the moment doing good work. So shout out to Trish.
7: But also t'others. Mention some of the t'others that are in there, young man.
13: Oh, okay. So as I said, Major Arcana is like people who've had a big influence on me and my son Lyle. So we start off with The Fool, who Buster Chai
7: been,
13: has...
7: That should have been me.
13: Well, you're in there. You're in the mix, Robin. So, so Buster is... people who know the show, Big Boys, will know who Buster is.
7: Yes.
13: And he was happy to be the fool, so he was one of the first people.
7: He's very prominent throughout the community too, isn't
13: yeah,
7: he?
13: Yeah, very much so. He's actually a public speaker and a social worker.
7: Yes.
13: The persona behind Buster Chai, but... He's a very nice man and has always been very supportive. So, yeah, no, but there's you know, you've got people who like Brooke Broughton, who I was on a board with for an art organisation called GBM Can. He's also on the board at the bank.
7: Very good.
13: At Bendigo Bank.
7: Yes, yes.
13: And there's always who are a supporter of the station. So. Current sponsor of
7: the lovely
13: Radio
7: Barbara
13: Blue
7: Lapani.
13: Barbara is the Empress.
7: Yes.
13: So she's on in there with a lot of her enlivenment network, symbols and things,
7: And may I say, in the thoughtfulness of each card. There will be the image of the character of the person.
13: The person,
7: but
13: yes.
7: Also in behind that is also part and parcel of something about that person too.
13: Correct. It's a bit of a mixture of what the card is actually,
7: the
13: real tarot card, because we want tarot readers to be able to do tarot readings.
7: Yes.
13: And so that's one of the main targets to hit, that it's still... be seen by tarot readers as an actual tarot card. But yes, you're correct. There's also elements of what that person does up here in the Blue Mountains and their personality. So.
7: Yeah.
13: And there's also a few hidden clues, a few hidden little bits you've got to hunt for. You know, so.
7: How wonderful, goodness man.
13: And of course, I must mention that Robin, who is, you are a good friend of ours and a supporter, and you're the son.
7: As in S-U-N?
13: S-U-N, yeah. yes. As in, because you're one of the brightest points in our lives. So we thought, and you bring warmth and energy.
7: And that's how you've looked at each character
13: Correct.
7: And that's very beautiful. That's taken a lot more of your artisticness, just your artistry.
13: It's just the way I work, generally. I mean, that's... And if someone comes to us for a website or for artwork or whatever, they'll find that's what we do. We don't just do it and run away. We delve in and get them in and talk to them about what they want to get out of it and all that sort of thing. It's just the way we generally work. So it's the same way I work with my art.
7: But yes, but in that, what is true that I can say is you have you put your own unique view to that you're doing for a business, and
13: indeed,
7: and how important that is today amongst the battle of business to have a uniqueness.
13: Yeah, well, we don't mind telling people that maybe they, because someone has said to them, oh, they need a website.
7: Yes.
13: To actually just go and build a basic website. We go say to them, well, why do you want a website? And find out if maybe they need something else. Maybe they need a big poster up on the wall at the, at the Edge Cinema or something,
7: yeah.
13: You know.
7: Yeah.
13: So it's better to take that approach.
7: And so you sit with the client and discover them.
13: Correct.
7: And then
13: that's it.
7: From your knowledge, which is really broad, you then look at the best way.
13: That's right.
7: To develop it, and bring
13: their audience might be the same audience that, say, Ask Roz, market to. And so it might be better for them to come here on the show.
7: Yes.
13: And then we might just give them a one page or a social media campaign or something like that to back that up.
7: Yes.
13: But some people might appeal to your audience rather than just to the normal internet audience.
7: So what you're doing with your son is you are looking deeply, and because you have a broad knowledge, you can bring to my attention something I may not have even thought of.
13: Correct.
7: That's going to draw my
13: exactly.
7: audience as
13: exactly.
7: opposed to just a standard approach. Gee, that's
13: exactly.
7: important.
13: It might be just as simple as you need to be at the front of the parade for Winter Magic. And you might get a lot more out of that than having a whole website, you know. So just people go, oh, yeah, no, we've seen Robin. She was dancing at the front
7: that
13: of Winter Magic.
7: The good-looking one. But, yeah, I have known and been around and amongst your work now for some years, and if I may, always to see the front page of what you've built or your poster or what is always what it does is it attracts my eye
13: to
7: look more deeply.
13: That's
7: into
13: the
7: it.
13: Graphic training. I did graphics, you know, I trained as an artist and as a graphic artist and worked at the ABC as a graphic artist
7: okay.
13: and, you know, and a marketer, worked for the marketing department at the ABC. But it's, to me, it's always been holistic. It's always been All things affect everything else.
7: Ah,
13: so that's why I also do various other things. I do websites, but I also edit videos, film and edit videos. And, you know, we have, I do marketing campaigns, social media, you know, we do all sorts of things. We're currently recording audiobooks.
7: Is that right?
13: Yes.
7: Yeah, I hope you've got an excellent book or two to be recorded.
13: Oh, of course. We do, indeed. And that'll all become evident later. Hopefully before Christmas.
7: Yeah. And so your tarot card, which was what we were talking about before,
13: yep.
7: if we would like to have a look at what that's about.
13: Sure, yeah. So braddiedrick.com.
7: That is BRADDIEDRICH.
13: You've got it.
7: Okay, so that's Died
13: yep.
7: Rich.
13: Yep, and you can click through from there, or if you go /tarot in the address, then you'll get straight to the page. You can see all the cards, so you can see all 78 cards.
7: And a joy.
13: Yep, and and I've now done a cover card, and I finally put me on the front of that. So people have been complaining that I wasn't one of the cards, and so I've now... The cover card is now me with lots of the other cards around me. And we also, on the back, we thank Bennett's for being helpful with the printing, and we thank Scenic World for paying for the initial first run of print, which we're doing right now.
7: And the print is underway.
13: It's, yes.
7: Hallelujah. Yeah,
13: correct. We've sent it off to the printers and sent the file off. And so next week...
7: And so, when will the print... So
13: the printers tell me that the actual printing will only take 3 days, so hopefully some stage next week they'll be printing them off.
7: And be available.
13: We'll be available. And then we'll have a launch, hopefully either down at the Little Oss Bookshop or in collaboration with them, maybe up at the Metropole or somewhere
7: and,
13: like that.
7: And one of our presenters, the lovely Caroline just then...
13: Who was just in, yeah.
7: ...was talking about what a wonderful gift... for Christmas or a birthday.
13: Well, that was the hope that I would get them organised before Christmas and give people time to be able to purchase decks for their Christmas presents. So, so that's braddiedrich.com/tarot. Order your decks. You can pre-order them, but now, as I said, they're being printed, so it's pretty much just ordering them.
7: Yes.
13: And they'll be available for pick-up down at Carl's Bookshop, down at the Little Lost Bookshop.
7: Yes.
13: And,
7: most wonderful young man. This is Ask Ros Tourism Show, and we've just had the talented and skillful Brad Dietrich here talking about his current project, which is the tarot card, and also his business, which is building of websites and so forth. In a very skillful manner. So please do stay tuned. The news tis nearly upon us. Then we've got the lovely Peter Doyle, our favouritist, goodest one, with the knowledge of film and theatre the excitement of what's going to take place now in August at the Edge. So please do stay tuned. We shall return.

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2: Good morning, I'm Laura Devoy. Economists are predicting interest rates to remain on hold at 4.35% when the Reserve Bank meets next week. A survey of 38 economists found 35 were not expecting any change. It comes after a slight fall in inflation. The Reserve Bank's Monetary Policy Board will begin its next meeting on Monday. As the opposition and Greens consider the proposed news bargaining incentive levy, a coalition of small independent media says it's pleased with progress. Lewis Donaldson has more.
3: This week, the federal government finalised the new levy, which will force Meta, Google, TikTok and LinkedIn to pay for news or reach agreements with Australian publishers. The Community Radio Broadcasting Association of Australia is one of the coalition members. It says the package includes measures to ensure community radio is easier to find on smart speakers. It also says it will reduce regulatory barriers, provide stations with greater sponsorship flexibility, expand First Nations broadcasting, and improve support for small independent news organisations. The group says talks will continue with the government so all Australians have access to a diverse, competitive, and sustainable news media market.
2: US President Donald Trump has signed two executive orders which identify categories of people who are not entitled to birthright citizenship. The orders expand the definitions of children deemed ineligible for birthright citizenship, that is, the constitutional right to become a citizen if born in the US. Mr. Trump says it has moved beyond its original purpose.
4: This was done for a different reason. This was done right after the Civil War. This was for the babies of slaves. And what's happening now, people are building businesses around it. From wealthy people are building businesses around birthright citizenship. That's not the way it's supposed to work. It's a disgrace. They're buying their way in.
2: The announcement comes after a previous attempt to reduce birthright citizenship was rejected by the Supreme Court. New research shows parents experiencing higher levels of stress are more likely to rely on screens to calm or occupy their children. Shannon Kirkwood has more.
5: Researchers from Florida International University surveyed 822 caregivers across the US with children aged 4 to 8. They examined how different types of parenting stress influences family media habits. Parents experiencing emotional distress were less likely to consistently enforce screen time limits, while those who felt overwhelmed by their child's behaviour were more likely to use screens to manage difficult moments. Researchers say using a screen to get through a difficult moment is not inherently harmful. For struggling parents, they recommend better support rather than stricter rules.
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9: Oh, darlings, tis 89.1 FM Community Radio. This tis the Ask Rolls, the tourism show. And tis most delightful to have... This is the Ask Rolls tourism show. And tis most delightful, if I may, to introduce the lovely Peter Doyle, who is the man when it comes to movies and cinemas. He's from the edge, and he's here to give us the lowdown on what's happening in August. And every month, Peter brings a different way of thinking about going to the edge and for what reasons, and the extraordinary cover of different age groups that you have with the edge. Good morning, Gottesman.
10: Good morning. How are you doing?
9: Fabulous, darling. How are you?
10: Yeah, lovely. Groovy.
9: Groovy?
10: Yeah.
9: I do like that.
10: Surprisingly nice and warm as well this morning.
9: Ah, isn't it a delicious morning?
11: It's good weather now, isn't it?
9: Yes.
11: At the moment. Yeah, very nice.
9: So young man, tell me what is taking place at the edge, which is on the highway just opposite Katoomba. Most wonderful.
10: Mm. So this August, yeah, we're bringing quite a few new films, actually. So we'll start off with... So next week, we're bringing a film called The End of Oak Street.
9: Dun, dun, dun, dun.
10: Yeah, it's a bit of unknown, a bit of a thriller, not horror, but a action film, a bit of a mystery.
9: So what's at the end of Oak Street? Is there a lot of oaks?
10: No. So pretty much what happens, like a cosmic event happens and a family's like street gets taken into a different part of possible time. So anyway.
9: Can I ask a question? Are there more of that kind of outer space movies coming out now?
11: It's Brad, I'm still around. It's very much a crossover of some of the different genres that have been coming out. So there's the multiverse idea, which you get in the comics and a couple of those, and the, what was the Asian film? You'd know the title of that, Peter.
10: Gosh.
11: You know the one.
10: Everything Everywhere All At Once.
11: Everywhere All At Once. So yes. And that sort of style of things where there's multi dimensions crashing in on each other.
9: But I'm just thinking as we go toward accepting how extraordinary space is, there must be more.
10: Oh yeah, I'm sure someone's got something coming up soon. I mean, like, there's like films that was there's a film that was meant to be coming out later in November called The Great Beyond. And that got pushed back, but that was going to involve, like, you know, black holes and time travel as well. So,
9: So
10: plenty of films that are, like, always in the works. And, you know, there's always, like, unique, you know, takes on what people want to tell.
11: But am I wrong in thinking it also has a little bit of a Jumanji feel to it?
10: The End of Oak Street film?
11: Yeah.
10: No, more of a serious film.
11: Oh,
10: definitely
11: okay.
10: More of a serious film. There's dinosaurs.
9: But also...
11: But, I mean, you know, large creatures running through the suburbs.
10: But it's not like a fun one. It's a...
11: Oh, okay.
10: It's not like a, oh, that's funny as it's a run for your lives.
11: It's a bit dire.
10: Yeah, it's a bit dire.
11: Bit dystopian.
10: Yeah.
11: Yeah, yeah.
9: Go on, young man.
10: That one is coming August 13th. So that stars Ewan McGregor and Anne Hathaway. That should be... It's a quick film as well. It's only rated M. It's not, like, dramatically violent either. So good. It should be good for more all ages.
9: Yeah.
10: So, you know, you can take your kids for that one. But, yeah, it might be a bit intense, but
9: yeah.
10: still good to bring.
11: Kids love that.
10: Yeah. Yeah, kids love a good sugar rush. And then also on August 13th, we're bringing a new animated Tom and Jerry. They're still kicking.
9: Have you seen the old Tom and Jerry?
10: Yes, I have.
9: And what is it, much more powerful now? Or?
10: It's going to be the same stuff, but they're just adding in more elements.
11: But it's fully animated. It's not like a live action thing.
10: They did do a live action film not too long ago, but this one looks like a fully animated.
11: Right.
9: How interesting, film. Though.
10: Yeah, so, they're just up to their old antics, honestly.
9: But if I'd seen that... To go now would be very interesting.
10: Yeah, I mean, I feel like if an adult saw that and as the parent, they'd be like, oh, that's excellent. I'll take my kids to that because I had a blast. Surely it'll be just as ridiculous.
9: And I'll still love it for its newness.
10: Yeah, 100%, yeah. Like, it's innocent fun as well. It's like, it's like so harmless. I mean, actually, yeah, we'll see what people think nowadays. But, it is good. It just looks... I watched the trailer the other day. It looks really fun.
9: I like just you standard. Describing that as innocent fun too. That's very...
10: Oh, yeah. I mean, like, you know, it's a movie. We've got to remember that where this isn't a real thing. Like, this isn't happening. It's an escapism.
9: It's got that delicateness.
10: Yeah, 100%. Yeah.
9: Go on, young man.
10: What else have we got? So also for the ladies, we have a movie called One Night Only. So that stars Monica Barbaro and Callum Turner. And pretty much the premise of the film is it's legal to have sex on this one night of the year.
9: Oh, good heavens. That's a busy night.
10: I wonder why it's like illegal to not do it. But anyway, maybe I'll have to find out. But
9: Yes.
10: Yeah, so it just stars these two and they come across each other and, you know, they're trying not to because they don't want to give in to the... Everyone else is doing it, so let's do it ourselves. Anyway, so that's a good, a new romantic chick flick coming to the cinema. So that's starting on August 13th.
9: I would have thought you would have wanted to leap immediately into it all night.
10: Yeah, I mean, maybe that's the point. I mean, look, in the previews, it shows her out with her mate, and her mate says, "All right, well, I found my guy. See you later."
9: Yeah,
10: and she's done for the night. And then the other girl's like, "Okay, well, great."
9: Well, just an interesting proposition.
10: And, yeah, it just seems like a bit of a,
11: It sounds like a sexual version of The Purge.
10: It kind of is. That's the kind of the idea it is, yeah. So you have one night to do it right, and if you want to do it right, you can legally do it on that night.
9: Darlings, we are listening, we are sharing with the audience the lovely Peter Doyle, and he's here from Edge Cinema, which is in Katoomba. How fortunate for us. And he's sharing what's taking place in August so far, a comedy and a bit of naughtiness.
10: Naughtiness indeed. Speaking of naughtiness, we are also bringing back the Cat Video Fest of 2026.
9: The what?
10: The Cat Video Fest, yes. So pretty much this is actually just a charity screening, so where proceeds go to... pet adoption agencies.
9: Oh, wonderful.
10: And it is the most simple thing. It is just cat videos.
11: Like social media?
10: Yeah, pretty much everything that you would see online and just a bit of fun. But, you know, it kind of just brings people together. You get to have a bit of a cheeky laugh together.
9: And to fall in love with cats.
10: And, well, yeah, or hate them even more. Up to you. No, I'm kidding. But, look, it's a good cause.
11: Not in the IMAX cinema, I imagine.
10: No, actually, it did do it the first year, and it didn't go too badly. You'd be surprised what people will come for.
11: Yeah, right, okay.
10: The Cat Video Fest coming also August 13th. So,
9: and may I just say there, people, if you have cats, please do keep them inside of an evening.
10: Yes.
9: They are currently decimating our native
11: they have for a while. The council actually has some good initiatives, so for dealing with cats and making sure that they're kept in a run outside if you want to let your cat out for a bit.
9: But you can come out for the cat film.
10: Yes, you can. Yes. Don't bring your cats, don't bring your cats. Yeah, you'll see it on the big screens that. That's a good one that's coming. Like, we've been running out for the past couple of years, and it's always been quite popular.
9: Okay.
10: And it's always just good to see people always wanting to come out and support, like, the
9: adoption agency. The Edge is supporting an important cause.
10: Yeah.
9: Thank you. Thank you for that.
10: So if we dive into another part of what the cinema shows, we are bringing a few fan favourite films this August.
9: Go on.
10: So starting this Saturday, we're doing a double feature. And the double feature is Star Trek, the motion picture.
9: Yes.
10: Followed by Star Trek II, The Wrath of Khan.
9: Oh, you know, and a double feature is fabulous. Oh, yeah. You can really just actually settle in.
10: Yeah, 100%. Yeah. I mean, you can buy tickets for both and just say, I'm not going anywhere.
9: Yeah.
10: I'm sat for the next, like, 3 and a bit hours.
9: Yeah, and the popcorn and the coffee and whatever.
10: Yeah, 100%. Just do that, yeah.
9: Yeah.
10: Tug in.
11: Spocky.
9: And so are you saying that those movies, one follows the other in sequence too?
10: Yeah, 100%, uh-huh. So, like, the first one starts at 6:30 and then the next one will start at 8:40.
9: Okay. Oh, look, That'll be as popular as anything.
10: Oh yeah, it's just like a good way for people to relive something that they experienced as a child.
9: So is that how long ago Space Trek first started?
10: So this one was 1979, first one.
9: Wow.
11: It was the first full length feature film
10: for Star Trek.
11: For Star Trek.
9: Oh, wow.
11: Yeah.
10: And then, yeah, this one, the one after followed about 3 years later.
5: Oh.
10: Yeah. So, yeah, like, yeah, that's a good sci-fi classics for people to really dive back into. And but yeah, for a lot of people to also experience for the first time, one, on the big screen, and also introduce a new generation to what they have been missing.
9: So there'll be the tragics.
10: Oh, yeah, there'll be the diehards and the tragics and the people who haven't moved on.
9: Yeah.
10: And it's still stuck in that time warp, but anyway.
9: You know, but of course we got
11: being a tragic, I take offence at that, right?
9: Oh, that's exciting. When's that this coming Saturday?
10: This upcoming Saturday. Saturday, August 8th, yeah. So first one, yeah, 6 o'clock, and then the second one at 8:40 p.m.
9: And when after that, you'd get in your car and you'd just go pop up into the sky, wouldn't you?
10: Oh, yeah, you'd probably get done by the cops on a Saturday night. you just go flying down the highway and you're like, wow.
9: I'm trying to take off, officer.
10: Yeah, warp speed, oh, that's good. Yeah. So that's this Saturday. Next Saturday, August 15th, we're bringing V for Vendetta. So that one's going to be celebrating,
11: oh, wow.
10: I think it's 20 years since its first release.
9: Wow.
10: 5 years? Yeah. One of those. But yeah, so yeah, it's a bit of a classic with Hugo Weaving and Natalie Portman.
9: I'm very surprised by the depth that people have about movies, that you're playing something that's 20 years old and we still want to see it again.
10: Yeah. Yeah.
11: Well, there are connections with films that are coming out. I mean, you've just had Brand New Day, the Spider-Man film, come out, and that's a film obviously based on comic books. Well, that's what V for Vendetta is. It's based on a British comic book. Was it Alan Moore was V for Vendetta?
10: Couldn't tell you.
11: I think he's the British writer who I think wrote V for Vendetta, and it was very popular at the time, you know.
9: Yeah. But how influential film is that I can see something today and still I want to see it.
10: Again.
9: Yeah.
10: Yeah, I mean, like, that's the thing. So, like, we will run this thing at the front of our box office candy bar and we will have, like, this film suggestion so people can place it in. Like, excellent. They can write down what they want to watch. And if we can go over our list of, like, you know, what's been most popular, Viva Vendetta was one of them. We also got a few emails about, like, in, like, you know, people suggested a bunch.
9: But do you put suggestions that we get a choice of, or do we
10: it's honestly free for all.
9: Wow.
10: So, like, I mean, we could do a poll and we could, like, put up which one would you like to see out of these four. So, like, yeah, there's, like, things like that we could get people involved and they can have a choice. But so far our picks have been going all right. People have been coming in for every single one of them.
9: And so we'll suggest and there'll be enough in that suggestion for you to get that movie.
10: Yeah, pretty much. Yeah. So
9: thoughtful.
10: Yeah, it's been really good. So, like, you know, Star Trek 1 and 2 and 3 and 4, but we decided to go with Star Trek 1 and 2, were big suggestions. Because there was, like, multiple for the first one and then there was one for the second one. And, like, yeah, so, like, yeah, there's a few more emails that come through and you're like, oh, well, why not? Like, there seems to be a crowd. And the mountains really love sci-fi.
9: Do we?
10: Yeah.
11: And comics. There's a big comic underground up here as well.
10: So. Like, there's a lot of nerds.
9: How
10: it's
9: lovely.
10: Great. It's fantastic. Yeah. But, like, and it's like, it's not even like a insult or anything. It's just like we have a respect for this art. And I think that's great.
9: Yeah, Dad, and we're closer to outer space. We're closer to the flying saucers.
10: Yeah, that's
9: you know
10: that's
9: what?
10: Much it,
9: there's
10: yeah.
9: probably a flying saucer landing site.
11: Oh, the mountains! The mountains has been, you know, a place for whatever they call
9: sightings.
11: The what are they? Oh, there's a name for when there's a spate of UFO sightings.
9: Yes,
11: and the mountains has always been.
9: So
11: one
9: could,
11: of those areas.
9: What you could do, you could have them landing on the edge roof just before the movies.
10: Yeah.
11: It's a very Futurama sort of image, isn't it?
10: Yes.
9: Go on, young man.
10: And then following that week, we'll have Starship Troopers. So that's...
9: Is that similar again?
10: Sorry?
9: Similar genre?
11: Sci-fi.
10: Sci-fi for sure. Bit more war sci-fi. Bit more full-on.
9: Bit more 18 and over.
10: No, 15 and over for this one, but it is a bit of a classic, like more of a cult film, that one, more so than like...
11: But based on like a 60s sci-fi novel?
10: Yes, with like big giant bugs. And the army has to take him out.
9: But
10: it shows its age, but it's got its charm, and yeah, it's quite impressive still to watch. And yeah, I'm keen to watch that one on the big screen myself. So
12: I have a question. When you watch a film on the big screen, do you sit with the popcorn?
10: It depending on the film.
12: Oh,
10: it really depends on the film. So as an example, past month we had The Odyssey come out. New film, and I seem to, if there's a film that I really want to be involved

0: not looking at anything else, not be concerned. Oh crap! Did I just drop my popcorn? Oh crap! Oh my god! Ice cream's all over my shirt.
1: But
0: man.
1: Also, so if you're having comedy, you can have a.
0: If I'm in a more relaxed state, if I'm going there to like escape and just be like, 100% like, in, like just relaxed and happy with what I'm doing. Like, if it's my like choice to be like. Oh, yeah, this is going to be fun. This is going to be good. But, like, obviously...
1: Interesting, huh?
0: But, I mean, look, I've watched The Odyssey again, and I've watched Spider-Man again, and I've bought food that time because I know what's going to happen, and I'm happy to be like, oh, this is great. This is fun.
2: It's so, probably why it's a good idea to watch films twice. Yeah. Go to the edge twice.
0: Yeah.
2: First one, you go to be fully intent and watch, and then... you know, the second time you can pick it apart.
1: Enjoy, yeah.
2: You know, and see the different things that are going on and eat some food, you know. So. Yes.
0: And then at the end of August, our last fan favourite film will be American Graffiti.
2: Oh, wow.
0: Yeah, so George Lucas's big film first before. Film. Yeah, big film before he hit the jackpot with Star Wars. So, yeah, that's a bit of a classic for car...
1: About
0: car buffs, actually.
1: About
2: think Happy Days, but feature film.
0: So like cars on the street in America. In
2: the 50s.
0: It's a bit of a
1: Rock and roll.
0: Bit of rock and roll.
2: Rock and roll.
0: Bit of fun.
1: Ah,
2: diners with the girls who come out on skates. Yeah. You know, with their food and hang it on the side of your car.
1: Yeah, at the driving.
0: And a younger Harrison Ford as well.
1: Ah, that sounds like lovely fun.
0: Yeah. So, yeah, that's our fan favourite films that we're bringing this August.
1: That would be a good movie to go to with a bunch of people if you're having your 20th birthday, for example.
0: Yeah, 100%, yeah. Someone who hasn't experienced like, a bit of, like, you know...
1: Yeah.
0: Like, old cinema as well. It's not like a... obviously, it's all shot in film, obviously, because it's old. But it has a bit of charm to it. It has a bit of, like... Yeah, it's like, classic style as well. It's just good to see those kind of things up on the big screen as well, for once again, for people who haven't seen them before and get to experience it for the first time.
1: And that's what you're saying, and I really like, is that by showing movies from different eras, me as a young'un gets a completely interesting take on movies and how it was then, isn't it?
0: Yeah. So it's interesting you say that, because we have a lot of people who work at the cinema, ranging, from, 13 to whatever, ancient.
1: Be careful.
0: Yeah.
2: Sorry, Adam.
0: Yeah, well, that's why I just said ancient. Yeah, I don't want to put a number on it. I'll just say ancient, and that will be happy for everyone else. And you ask, oh, have you seen that film? And then you realise they weren't even bloody born. And that just, like, it's like, oh, my God. And I say, oh, but I saw that at cinema. I was like, oh, I was only two. I was like...
1: But, I mean, how interesting for them to then see it
0: and get
1: their view.
0: Yes, but it's interesting because they they haven't seen, say, a film that's been so well-received and it's so popular and it is, like, revolutionary for its time. And then they go watch it for the first time and they think, it was okay. And you think, oh, you
1: should have been better.
0: How dare you? Yeah. How dare you just, like... Yeah, say that about one of the best films made. But it's because people have done it better since, but they aren't making anything original. So, like, it's not as... Yeah, for people who've already seen, like, a film, say, like Star Wars, that was, like, the foundation of, like, good versus evil and, like, overthrowing, like, a reign of, well, Nazis. Space Nazis,
1: tell me again, else, is there anything else you would wish to share with us about August?
0: Ooh, yeah, probably.
1: Go on.
0: But I don't remember. I got so many different things.
1: So go on to the website.
0: Yeah, just go on to the website. Look, we've got a whole coming soon page, and we've got tickets that are on sale as well, so you can buy tickets in advance. So we've got tickets on sale for Ridley Scott's new film, The Dog Stars. And that's like set in like, it's like, it takes place 9 years after an apocalyptic event and like humans are like, trying to survive. No zombies or anything like that. Just like, just a virus that goes and kills people.
1: Is that
0: unfortunately, just no worries. Look, that one stars, Jacob Elordi, Josh Brolin, Margot Qualley. Ridley Scott brings a very good quality to his filmmaking, no matter what, even if it's not your cup of tea, he still has some sort of quality filmmaking. So, I'm pretty keen to go watch that one. But, If you wanted to find out more, there's trailers on the website as well. When you go click

0: on the film. So if you go to unitedcinemas.com.au,
1: yes,
0: you can go films, you can go coming soon, you can go advanced tickets, see what's on sale, see what's coming up, and you'll be able to, well, have a bit of a cheeky geeze.
1: Can we just put The Edge in?
0: Yeah, so if you just type in onto Google or whatever you're searching
1: on,
0: you just type up The Edge. Even if you just type up The Edge, you might get the radio station there, but you'll also get us in probably the top three suggestions.
2: Put in Katoomba, you're right. Katoomba. Yeah. That's the best way.
0: You just type up, you got The Edge, you type up Katoomba Cinema, you say cinemas near me, you just type up, United Cinemas, it will come up.
1: You could put the good-looking Peter Doyle in.
0: Yeah, I'll try and put myself, right on the face of, the entire website. Just, say, it will have a banner on top, this is The Edge. It's, just a thumbs up, up. And I'll just be holding a popcorn, as if it's, the Holy Grail or something.
1: In the theater. Thank you so much for coming in.
0: No worries.
1: Thank you for bringing joy. Thank you for The Edge and for The Edge supporting other community adventures, for example, the cats. Thank The Edge so much for that. And
2: there's an art gallery up there.
0: Yeah,
2: that you can go and look at artwork.
0: Yeah, community art gallery for people to go explore for free.
2: Yeah.
1: You know, most delightful to have you upon the airwaves, Goodis man.
0: Thank you, Robin.
1: Dance on.

0: Oh, yes. Most wonderful. That was the lovely Peter Doyle from The Edge Cinema here in Katoomba, and how fortunate we are to have not only him but the theatre and the interest, the excitement and the care that this Edge thinks about in terms of age brackets of who can turn up, and each month they provide for each of those age groups with some excitement, something new, something a bit different. This is Ask Ros Tourism Show, and coming up shortly we have the extraordinary Nicole Riley, she who runs such successful markets across the Blue Mountains, and how important markets are to us all to be out upon the wander and in the community. Please do stay tuned.
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0: Darlings, tis Ask Ros Tourism Show. Tis nearly just a 25 to 10, and we are most fortunate to have with us this coming half hourishness the lovely, the extraordinary Nicole Riley. She's all events, markets, and festivals. May I say, Nicola provides brilliant markets across the Blue Mountains, and I don't think that any community could be more happy with the wonderful markets that she runs and manages. Good morning, young lady.
9: Good morning. How are you today?
0: Oh, wonderful. You must be already busy preparing for this coming weekend.
9: Yes, I am. It's Blackheath Growers Market this Sunday.
0: Yes.
9: 8 a.m. till 12. So we're all excited. The weather's looking okay at the moment, which is nice. We've had beautiful weather lately.
0: Oh, look, most wonderful. And the Blackheath Market just has such a beautiful vibe about it. Please share with us some of the stalls, etc.
9: Yeah, not a problem. We have on Sunday our from Currawong Organics, they are actually. We have our organic food, fruit and veggies as yummo. Well, which is absolutely beautiful. Jordan brings them from Currawong. We also have fruit and veg from Orange that comes on Sunday. And then we have lots of patisserie foods, pastries. We have vegan food. We have two gluten-free dedicated bakeries that are inside as well. So pretty much, we have a free-range meat from Hartley.
0: Oh.
9: So we really spotlight our storeholders that are local as well, which we appreciate the fact that it's very difficult sometimes in the mountains to grow food. And, you know, with what the weather's like, we know because we run outdoor events too.
0: Yes.
9: But we appreciate our local storeholders and our regional storeholders as well. So it's a celebration of good food and community. That's the way I view it.
0: Absolutely. And that respect and recognition for supporting those that actually do the growing and pull those fruit and vegetables out of the ground and turn up and are at the stalls so we can have conversations with them.
9: Yeah, 100%. It's so good to meet the maker.
0: Yeah.
9: And any information that you want to know about your food, they have it.
0: And
9: you question them and they're quite happy to tell you their story, how they started. And I think that's the difference between shopping at a market rather than at a larger department store. You don't really know where it comes from and you can't talk to the maker or the grower or the producer. And I think that that's something that we've lost a little bit and we've, like, in society and at our markets, we try to bring that back so that people can know where their food's from and trace the food map, really.
0: Absolutely. Not to mention the fact that those that are growing here right in this community employ other people and teach
9: yes.
0: other people and that also I can ask them questions about my garden.
9: Yeah, 100%. They're always happy to chat to people too. And, I mean, I also employ local people as well.
0: Thank you.
9: Employ people from Lawson, Regional, Katoomba, Oberon. So all my musicians are local musicians as well. So I think if we all support each other, it continues to work and grow and sustain what we've created. The Blackheath Growers Market's been going for 23 years now.
0: Well.
9: And, yeah, we're part of the Blackheath history, really, and it's something that we're proud of. And I myself has been there 16 years, and I was able to purchase Blackheath from the original owner. And that I had to work a long, long time to be able to be in a position to buy it so that, you know, I could keep going with what was started and continue on the legacy as well. You can't just sell something like that to anybody if they don't understand the way it works and the way you need to be there for the community as well.
0: And may I say how important, and I mean that word genuinely, your work is in amongst the community, including the stallholders, etc., but your work too in bringing that extraordinary vibrancy to us each weekend and during the week when you're running various things. And then, again, that word important, that powerful notion that we're all part of this community and that we can share with that. Going to your markets is such a joy, an unexpected various range of stalls, etc. too.
9: Yep, 100%. I mean, I get excited. I know it's a bit ridiculous to be doing this many years, and then on a Saturday night I get a little bit of excitement, like as if I've planned a party and I'm excited for who's going to come.
0: That's beautiful.
9: It is a bit like that, and I think, you know, the day that I'm not excited will probably be the day that I shouldn't be doing it anymore because you have to have the passion for it. And, you know, we try and work hard and give back to the community in ways that we can. I mean, with the Lawson market that I have, the Magpie one as well, last year we were privileged to be able to do a scholarship for a young student, year six, and I was really proud of that. That was and if I don't have the stallholders and we don't have the support from the community, we're not able to give back to the community. So, you know, it works full circle. And it's something that, you know, if you're there every single weekend, you get to see the same faces, which is wonderful. Yeah. I walk through and I'll see someone I've seen at Springwood, and then they're at Blackheath, and I'll see someone that I've seen at Blackheath at Lawson. So, you know, we have a good following as well, which is really important to be able to sustain the sales for those storeholders as well.
0: And that what you're talking about again, that sense of community is I think inside all of us there is that delight and excitement of going to a market and its unexpectedness. For example, when you were speaking before about us loving it, the magpie market, for example, and it's just like being a magpie and wandering around and looking at bits and pieces and touching them and loving them and talking about them, us as magpies too.
9: Yeah. Well, one thing I'm really proud about with the magpie market that I have seen, like in my past doing this kind of in the industry, that we're very, very fortunate with the quality of storeholders that we have at Magpie, because I don't have 100 candle stores like some markets do. You know, actually last month I didn't have any candle stores because someone was sick. So it's quite the opposite, but we have a really good variety. We have we also have fresh produce there, and we have hot street food for people. We have the PNC barbecue, which helps go straight back to the school as well. So it's working along with the community too, not just working at a venue in the community. And, you know, I'm very supportive of the school, and we love hiring the Lawson Public School. It's beautiful, and it's a win-win for everybody. It's big enough for the whole community to come. And like I said before, the variety that we have, everything from retro and vintage clothing to records, like vinyl records. Yeah, and then we have a man who makes his own guitars from biscuit tins. It's amazing. It's
0: Isn't
9: amazing
0: that
9: the things that people can do. Yeah, and they actually work. I've heard him play them. So he's called Ken's Bicky Tins Guitars, I think he's called. And
0: Shout
9: out to Ken. Yeah, he's in his 80s, and he loves making guitars out of biscuit tins. And he even has Elvis ones and frog ones for kids. And, yeah, it's pretty amazing.
0: We should all own one of those, at least, I think. And with you sharing the markets and what they provide, what you may not realise that you and your market holders do is you allow our homes to become more unique. Because we buy bits and pieces and hang them on the wall or put them somewhere or eat off of them, you know, you provide that.
9: I think it's special. I think it's really special to bring something home and make your home individual that's not from a shop. And, you know, you met the maker. They tell you how they make their homewares or whatever it is that you buy, and you know that you're going home with something unique that not everybody's got off Amazon or, you know, any of the – not there's anything wrong with people shopping the way they want to shop, but it does bring an uniqueness to it. And honestly, I've seen it. When people walk away and they've bought something off a storeholder, sometimes I literally see them do a happy dance. They're so excited that, you know, something they've created is going to a new home as well. So – you know, I just think it's a win-win for everybody, really.
0: And when we find something that we really love that's really unique, and that's another part of your markets, we think we're really clever.
9: Yeah, that's right. You know? I mean, you know, it's hard work out there shopping, isn't it, for us ladies and gentlemen? It's hard work.
0: Yeah,
9: looking through just to get exactly the right thing that you want.
0: Yeah.
9: But I've expanded in a little way by bringing in Twilight Markets, which the community's...
0: Go on.
9: Yes, they've absolutely loved it. We had one at Blackheath on the 25th of July, and we had a fire dancer and fire breather do a performance. We had live music. We had fairy lights everywhere, and it was our Winter Wonderland market, and it was fantastic. So we have them every season now. I have one in Springwood every season, and I have one in Blackheath every season. So I've got the next dates, which this is the first time I've announced the dates publicly right here on the radio. After this, it'll go on our website and I'll post it on our pages. But the Springwood Twilight at the Blue Mountains Theatre and Community Hub is on Saturday the 10th of October, 4 to 8, and that's at the Hub. And then the Blackheath Twilight is on Friday, October the 23rd, from 4:30 to 8:30 p.m. And that's at the community hall in Gardens in Blackheath.
0: And I love your timings in there. They're really nice, you know, to be coming home after at 8 o'clock. You've done that sort of thing. And you're allowing your little ones to come at the same time. So
9: yeah, we always love the families to come. So I have an attainment earlier on in the evening so that the kiddies, if the mum and dad need to get them home, they can come and see the earlier entertainment, and then we have something a little bit later for the, you know, like the teenagers and the older people as well. But I actually, my flyers, when you see them, they're the cutest flyers. I've got a local artist. Yep, a local artist called Lindy Liu.
0: Yes.
9: And she's designed the flyers with me. And so there's no AI in it. It's only a local artist doing a watercolour. And so this time, because it's for spring, she's put cherry blossoms on the tree for us, so that's exciting.
0: Oh, yeah. But what you're reminding me of, and I think this is a really important part, is by you creating the markets, you are, in a sense, employing the local makers and growers too. So you're really generating an extraordinary support and income for our community too. Thank you for that.
9: That's all right. I have had in the past, which it was a little bit disappointing. People say, "Oh, you know, they're not all local." I take in first and foremost. If I have, say, I have four different storeholders applying for a position.
0: Yes.
9: If there is any in the local or regional area, they always come first. They will always get a position in my market first. And if I do have out-of-area people, it's because I've not been approached by a local sales person and to provide that service in the market.
0: Yeah.
9: But, wonderful. I mean, you know, we appreciate all our storeholders, doesn't matter where they come from. But if there is somebody locally that I can get in that has a service that market needs, they always take preference.
0: Most wonderful. And may I, on behalf of the community, or may ask Roz on behalf of the community, thank you for that.
9: That's okay. We love doing it.
0: And just to touch briefly upon Japanese market that's coming up.
9: Yes, the Japanese festival. Actually, I wanted to do a shout out to any local businesses that would like to be a sponsor and support the Japanese festival, because we're trying not to use larger sponsors that upset the community. But if we don't use larger sponsors, we need other businesses to support the Japanese festival, because my main thing is I don't like to charge an entry fee. And enable for us to not charge an entry fee, we need to have some sponsors to come on board. We'll promote them. We'll promote them on our website. They'll be on our flyers, our banners. A really unique thing, we have lanterns, and we're going to put the business names in Japanese on the lanterns at the festival.
0: Oh, how wonderful. And also, not to mention the thousands of people who will come to the festival, for those that are sponsoring, will get that exposure too.
9: Yep, that's 100%. And we have such a great lineup. We have the two Japanese dance performances, a Japanese tea ceremony. We have, for the first time ever, a professional sumo wrestling competition happening in the mountains. Yep. And we have the Japanese drummers doing two performances as well. We have a cosplay section competition. So then we have all the Japanese street food. We have a tourism section. It's just going to be an amazing cultural experience, I think. But these things can't happen on their own. And when you're a business, you can't get any grants. So basically, if you don't charge an entry fee, it's very difficult to bring them to the community. But it's something that we really want to do.
0: Yeah.
9: And if this is very successful, then we'd like to do lots of different cultures, bring them to the mountains.
0: Oh.
9: I would love to have different cultures and put on big festivals for them here. So
0: how this exciting. Is
9: the biggest scale that we've done so far, and and with the widest reach. So, and that's why I went to Japan, to make sure that everything would be as authentic as possible to have at the festival.
0: Goodness, Fun, I think you should get an award of recognition for the extraordinary work that you're doing. And I'm sincere that you are bringing such a magnificent group of various growers and makers together, and then inviting us to come and be in amongst them and share and support them. Most wonderful work that you're doing. Please do accept our thanks, Nicola. You're doing
9: it. No, that's okay. I love doing it, and it's a passion of mine also. That's why I started doing this when I came back from Europe, because I thought, why don't we all shop like this? You know, it benefits everybody in the community if we shop like that. And, you know, it keeps the money... It keeps the money in the community. It keeps jobs going, small businesses. I worked out off my books, 70% of my storeholders are local and regional Blue Mountains micro businesses.
0: That we is did the percentage. Most wonderful.
9: Yep. So we're very proud of that. And we still love the people that come from out of area that have our stores. We appreciate them because they work just as hard as everybody here. And we support them as much as we can as well. So it's been a real pleasure creating the events that I do. I'm not going to say it's not difficult sometimes, especially with the weather in the mountains. It can be a bit problematic. And most of our venues have outdoors as well, which is, you know, it rains in the mountains and it's windy, but I just want to use this time to shout out and say a big thank you to all the customers that come and support us, and especially on those rainy days and miserable days. You know, it's tough for them to think, oh, you know, it's a nice day by the fire day. But it's market day. It's growers market day, and the stalls have been working all week to get – they've been cooking and baking, preparing and
0: – Well, it's tough for them to set up there, to pack their cars at 4 o'clock in the morning and drive there, and then tough for them in cold and the rain to get out their tents and set up their stalls, etc. So they are really bringing a lovely commitment to keep the markets exciting too.
9: Yeah, that's true. It's not an easy thing. Some of them leave home at 2 in the morning because some of the stands take 2 to 3 hours to set up.
0: Wow.
9: So, yeah, it's not easy for them. And so when they go home and people have come out in when it's been raining or freezing cold or windy, but people have still come and supported them, they go home feeling really satisfied and the fact that they've made the right decision to come. Yeah. So very rarely do my storeholders not attend on a rainy day. Usually only people that have products that can, like paper products, and then I try and fit them inside if I can so that they don't get damaged. But yeah, it's a beautiful thing that we've created, and I would like the longevity of it to continue. Absolutely. 23 years is a long time, so we'd like to make it many, many more years in the
0: please.
9: Mountains.
0: I think you should, as I said, I think you should get an award for being amazingly, extraordinarily, wonderfully just supportive of us as thank you, young lady.
9: What we've also done, most of our markets were opened in August, so it's the anniversary, it's the 23rd anniversary of Blackheath this Sunday, and Springwood, it's the 11th anniversary of Springwood. We were there the first market that ever started at the new hub, so come along and celebrate with us. It's a real exciting thing and rewarding to have something that continuously keeps going on. And without the community's support and the local businesses, there's no way that we could do this. There's no way to get the reach. And especially Ask Roz, they've always been so supportive of, you know, I'll flick them a message and say, hey, guys, it's going to be terrible weather on Sunday. So they, of their own kindness, will go, all right, that's it, and then they'll do an extra post or an extra shout-out to say, hey, the market's on, rain or shine, it's going ahead. And we to feel appreciated that we still run when it's raining, We rarely, rarely cancel a market because we know that the customers, they rely on it. You know, if we ask them to support us, they rely on it and they won't shop anywhere else that week when we're in town. So we have to show up.
0: May you give us a website and a Facebook page, please?
9: Yes. So I have all events, markets and festivals. There's a website under that name and I have a Facebook page under that name. And each market and festival has their own one. So the Blue Mountains Japanese Sakura Festival, that one is for our Japanese festival. And we also have the Blackheath Growers Market Facebook page, the Magpie Upstyle Market Facebook page, that's the one in Lawson, third weekend, and the Springwood Growers Market page, that's on the fourth Sunday of every month.
0: You're most wonderful. Thank you so much for giving us your time today and for the extraordinary effort that you put into keeping the Blue Mountains vital and alive and exciting. Thank you so much, Nicole. Thank you.
9: It's my pleasure, and thank you for having me on again, and thank you to the community for always supporting us.
0: Thank you, darling.
9: No worries. Have a lovely day. Bye.
0: There we go, gorgeous ones. An extraordinary businesswoman in the community giving her very best to us. This is Ask Roz Tourism Show. We were just listening to Nicole Riley. All events, markets and festivals is how you will discover her. I suspect you could probably put in events and markets, Blue Mountains, and these markets would come up. Please do support them in some way. And thank you so much for lending an ear and being here for us this morning.
8: Nicole's wonderful, Robin. She's one of the biggest supporters. So for RBM. So she's, it's great. And do sponsor the Japanese market.
0: Yes, please.
8: Yes, if you want to, you know, give Nicole a ring and it's how you can support the whole enterprise is by sponsoring, and then that way she doesn't have to pass on her costs to the stallholders.
0: So that's
8: how you can
0: Blue Mountains
8: help.
0: Japanese Sakura Festival.
8: Correct.
0: 2026.
8: Go there and just send her a message, you know.
0: Let me spell that again. It's Blue Mountains Japanese Sakura Festival 2026.
8: It's a fabulous initiative. You should support it.
0: And this is Ask Roz Tourism Show. 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
8: Create your own journey.
0: Yeah, which you can do off of the website, and also to discover if something has opened or has closed, etc., which is also...
8: Correct. It's a daily thing to look at, to see photographs, daily walks. That's, you know, it's fabulous.
0: Yes. Thank you, goodest ones. Please do have keep having delight and magic in your lives. This is Ask Roz Tourism Show, over and out. And do stay tuned in next Friday morning, 8:30. And to thank the lovely Brad for being in here.
8: Always a pleasure.
0: This morning. The news tis upon us, darlings, and then the lovely Colin. Entertainment this week.
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12: Good morning, I'm Laura Devoy. The federal government says it's determined to see